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5: It's 85 degrees at 8 o'clock. Good evening, I'm Andrew Whitman. Air quality alert continues through midnight. May see another tomorrow from all this Canadian wildfire smoke. More on that in your Weather Channel forecast. Tips on how to deal with it right now from the experts at Johns Hopkins.
6: Dense smoke, orange skies, and dangerous air quality levels produced by wildfires in Canada and Minnesota. It makes it tough to breathe, especially for seniors, young children, and people with lung conditions. Hopkins experts say wildfire smoke can trigger asthma attacks, coughing, wheezing, shortness of breath, burning sensations in the chest, and unusual fatigue. They're advising anyone with lung issues to stay indoors, keep windows and doors closed, and use air purifiers. They advise everyone to avoid strenuous outdoor activity. Sarah Lee Kessler, WOR News.
5: The city's going to take down a large homeless encampment on the Upper West Side.
7: The encampment at West 45th Street at 11th Avenue seems to be growing, with shelves, storage bins, and other materials present. It stretches for blocks. Mayor Mamdani says those in there just got notice the site's going to be cleared and that they have 7 days to get out.
8: Each of those 7 days is characterized by outreach from city workers looking to connect those who are present with services, whether it be services at a shelter, medical services, or supportive services.
7: The Mamdani administration has taken some criticism for being slow to respond to some homeless encampments. I'm Scott Pringle, WOR News.
5: New York City Council voting to give themselves and other elected officials a pay raise.
9: The City Council approving 18% pay bumps for themselves and other elected officials throughout the city. For himself, Mayor Mamdani is saying thanks, but no thanks.
8: I will not accept a pay raise. I haven't knocked on anyone's door in New York City, and they've said their concern is that the mayor makes too little.
9: Mamdani says he'd rather see the money go to struggling New Yorkers. It's the first pay bump for elected officials in the city since 2016. The raises will impact city council members, the public advocate, borough presidents, comptroller, and district attorneys. Jonathan O'Halloran, WOR News.
5: Around 500 public defenders and social workers in Brooklyn and parts of Queens are now on strike.
10: Union workers with Brooklyn Defender Services walked off the job on Thursday morning after negotiations for a new contract fell through. Employees are pushing for more sick time and the elimination of a time tracking system that also monitors employees' location. A member of the negotiating committee says members would be picketing virtually due to air quality alerts across the city. Management for BDS say they want to reach a resolution quickly to make sure clients are not impacted by the work stoppage. Lizzie Radabali, WOR News.
5: Chlorine leak this morning in a Milltown, New Jersey shopping center. Four people hospitalized near the LA Fitness on Milltown Road. A new proposal in Albany would give New York shoppers who use self-checkout 10% discounts.
11: Assemblywoman Nikki Lucas is behind the bill that would only require retail establishments that also sell food to provide the markdowns. It would apply to places like Target and Walmart. Lucas argues that customers are now performing labor for the companies who have been cutting down on staffing. It would be the first of its kind legislation to put money back into shoppers' pockets. The bill does still need to clear a committee vote before it could reach the full assembly floor. Liz Warner, WOR News.
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12: Here's WOR Weather Channel forecast. Air quality alert continues through midnight. Limit outdoor exposure this evening, especially if you have respiratory conditions. It will be rather unhealthy out there with widespread smoke across the region, really lowering down the air quality. Eventual low 72. A very light wind will tend to really not stir the smoke around very much either. Patchy smoke expected Friday, mostly sunny between areas of smoke, but it's going to be a hazy sunshine, highs in the upper 80s. I'm meteorologist Mark Thibodeau from the Weather Channel on 710 WOR.
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0: Earlier this week, Supreme Court justices went to Congress and said, you have to give us more money for security because people are crazy and trying to kill us. So let's get a great legal mind on to talk about it with us. My buddy, David Gelman Esquire, Gelman Law, he has the greatest line in the history of lawyers. Just because you did it doesn't mean you're guilty. David Gelman, welcome to Fox Across America, my man. How are you?
1: Hey, Rich. I'm good, man. Thanks for having me.
0: Now, if you're watching on Fox Nation or you're watching on the stream, you can see he's standing in front of a giant vault. You want to tell us what's behind that vault?
1: Well, Rich, you've been in there before. We have Jimmy actually in there right now.
0: Good. But keep him there. I'll normally, be able to host longer.
1: Yeah, it's true. But we have a nice cigar lounge in there, and we have a bar we partake before. And, you know, it's a fun place to be. That's why Jimmy's there.
0: It's a good place as ever to be. I mean, this crazy time, no doubt about it. A, you're protected from the lunatics because you're behind a safe, a giant vault, and B, you've got booze. So everybody wins.
1: Win-win.
0: Yeah, and I'm sure there's other things behind there you don't want to say on the air, which is perfectly fine. Please don't. Now, Gelman, let me ask you. You watched Amy Coney Barrett talk about the threats on her life. Since the Dobbs decision came out overturning Roe v. Wade, we saw a bunch of crazy people come out. But I was amazed when she said that she was swatted, that she had to show her kids her bulletproof vest, that they were sending food deliveries to her house with the name of a judge's dead kid written as the name. Some really just egregious threats against Supreme Court justices.
1: It's 1,000%. I mean, and even she said, she's like, look, when I took this job, I didn't expect this to happen. Obviously, nobody expects this to happen. And it's very surprising that we're hearing about it now because, you know, you hear about these public figures, you hear about something immediately because of social media. So I'm really surprised we haven't heard about it. And I feel bad for her. I feel bad for every justice who has to deal with this. Anybody who has to deal with this in general, this is wrong. It's disgusting. Mm-hmm. And it should never happen. But, you know, you got to look at it. Think about all the justices, all right? Now, majority are conservative on the bench right now. Do you hear about any of the liberal-leaning judges that are having these types of threats against them? You don't. I mean, it's at all. You hear about it from Kavanaugh. You hear about it about Alito and Amy Coney Barrett. Those are the three main ones, and also Clarence Thomas. Other than that, you know, you're not really hearing about it about any of the liberal justices, and there's a reason for that, because the rhetoric of the left is so terrible. I mean, look, Chuck Schumer was talking about, hey, we're going to get you, Kavanaugh. I mean, when you have the Senate leader saying that, it's pretty bad. So what do you think is going to happen? I don't blame them at all for asking for more money to have around-the-clock security because, frankly, you need it. I mean, Justice Kagan testified that, look, before she didn't have security unless it was for a public speaking outlet or something like that. Now she's like, we need it all the time. And you really do, because there could be a terrible accident or incident where you have a nut job, you know, doing a swatting like they did to Amy Coney Barrett. And thank God nobody was hurt. But, you know, can you imagine? It doesn't take much to really do something.
0: No, and your point, Gelman, about how it is the it's the left. I mean, let's just call what it is. It's crazy lefties who are angry about them overturning Roe v. Wade, who want to see these Supreme Court justices killed. The rhetoric, and you bring up Schumer when he said, you know, you will feel the whirlwind, Kavanaugh, openly encouraging violence. Because there are crazy people out there who hear those words, just like they hear that Trump's Hitler and they think, I'm on the side of right taking this guy out. They say these things knowing that it's going to elicit a reaction. But as conservatives, we don't do it that way. If the Supreme Court rules against us, like with birthright citizenship, there weren't people trying to kill Justice Sonia Sotomayor or the Chief Justice, for example, John Roberts. I mean, we just went on with it and figured out, okay, what are we going to do? How are we going to go through Congress? How are we going to make this happen? That's the difference. And I hate when people say it's both sides need to tone down the rhetoric. It's not both sides. It's one side.
1: Yeah, you and I have had this conversation privately many times already.
0: It is never share our private conversations on a national radio show. I've told you this.
1: I didn't share. I just said we've talked about.
0: We're on like 250 something stations around, and you're going to share our private details, Gelman? You're my lawyer. You can't do that. By the way, you'll get disbarred.
1: Attorney-client privilege. I apologize.
0: Thank you.
1: So, look, it's not two sides. I mean, let's just make that perfectly clear. It's a one-sided argument. When the right loses,

0: Massachusetts, we go back and we figure out how to do it. Look, Jim Banks, the senator from Indiana, he is looking right now to figure out how to pass this birthright citizenship matter through Congress. But when the left loses, the first thing they do is resort to violence. Mm-hmm. You cannot do that. There's a reason why they're asking for more money, why the budget for the Supreme Court has doubled in 10 years. There's a reason for that. And it's not because the left is just saying, oh, well, we'll take this and, you know, we'll figure it out. No, not at all. It's because they are threatening the justices. They're threatening members of Congress. They're threatening individuals who they don't believe with, or they don't, you know, follow their opinions with. You can't live in a society like this. You just can't. So, and thank God nobody's been hurt yet, but it's only a matter of time. And I hate saying that, but we all know it really is, unless they just get this under control.
1: To your point, front page of the New York Post today, the hate white North, Canadian in ICE custody after slapping a teen over her Trump clothing. This happened in New Jersey and she's facing charges now. What kind of charges would this be? Would this be assault charges, I would imagine?
0: So, yeah, there's simple assault, which is a disorderly person's, or in every other state, it's a misdemeanor. But the more serious charge she's actually facing is the endangering the welfare of a child. Because she, you know, it was a minor. She slapped them. You can't do that. It's not even her child. She didn't even know who the heck this kid is. So that's
1: just a serious offense. Just walked up to a kid and slapped the kid because the kid had on MAGA gear.
0: Yeah. It was in Point Pleasant, I think, right?
1: Yeah.
0: Or Seaside Heights?
1: Something like that. One of those Jersey Shore towns that we love to sleaze.
0: Yeah, exactly. It brings a really good name for you and I, right? But it's a serious charge, number one. No question about it. I don't know if they charge with a third degree or a second degree. I imagine probably a third degree. But that carries up to 3 to 5 years in state prison if she's convicted. And I don't know if she has a record or not. She was here in this country illegally because she overstayed her visa. So, and I'm kind of surprised though, because, you know, New Jersey, they don't really communicate very well with ICE. So
1: yeah.
0: How ICE picked her up, I was shocked and, you know, pretty happy about it, obviously.
1: Yeah, because the governor, Mikey Sherrill, put out a directive, and the attorney general did too, that local law enforcement's not supposed to cooperate with ICE. So my spidey sense tells me maybe some smart cop made a phone call to somebody or maybe sent a text message to somebody and kind of kept it out of the official channels, and ICE just happened to be on the scene.
0: I think that's probably a very good hypothesis, Rich. I mean, look, I know a lot of officers I talk with, they're not very big fans of Mikey Sherrill. They're not fans of the attorney general. They're certainly not fans of the policy where you're not allowed to talk to ICE and, you know, give them information. But, you know, they're doing the right thing.
1: David Gelman's with me. Gelman Law, just because you did it doesn't mean you're guilty. Longtime friend of mine. He was also one of President Trump's attorneys during the election. And you know Todd Blanche well, the acting mm-hmm. Attorney General of the United States of America. I thought he did a very thorough job yesterday, had to handle some crazy questions. The best was Mazie Hirono just beginning her cross-examination by saying, have you ever sexually assaulted anybody, like, or paid for sex or whatever the hell Mazie Hirono said. It was just mind-boggling. But I thought he did well. I see no reason why he shouldn't be confirmed.
0: Well, number one, Mazie Hirono, she has to be the dumbest person in the Senate. And that's saying something.
1: The dumbest senator not on the mainland. Let's be honest. All right. So she's on Hawaii,
0: fair.
1: Not on the mainland. But by far, maybe overall, if you include the mainland, maybe the dumbest.
0: Yeah. All right. Fair enough. I'll give you that one. But about Todd, look, I know him personally. When the President Trump had his criminal trial, we were involved in that. And pretty much every day I had communication with Todd, you know, the whole legal team did. And I got to tell you, he is a prosecutor's prosecutor. He did outstanding yesterday in his questioning, especially with Dick Durbin. When Dick Durbin said to him, you know, would you talk to the victims of from Epstein?
1: Mm-hmm.
0: Well, he's like, yeah, I'll talk to them, but they all have lawyers. So as an attorney, you should know that you're not allowed to talk to a victim or anybody if they're represented. You got to go through their attorneys. So I think Todd Blanche held his own incredibly well. You got to look, has the Justice Department, ever since he has taken over, became acting attorney general, has really done a 180. They've done exactly what they're supposed to be doing. They're going through each and every file. They're going through each and every lead, and they're arresting and, you know, trying to go through the conviction process of everybody that is deemed to have done something illegal that is worthy for the Justice Department. I think he's an outstanding pick by the president. And, you know, I loved how Senator Kennedy, how he said, he's like, you know, have you ever heard of a president picking a attorney general or any cabinet member, that matter, who they hate? And he's like, no. Like, I think the senators want President Trump to pick somebody who he hates. That's the funny thing about it. So I don't think he's going to have any issues being confirmed. He's a former U.S. attorney for many, many years. He knows the ins and outs of it. He has a great team around him. He's going to do a fantastic job when, not if, but when he is confirmed.
1: The Epstein stuff came up again yesterday, which is at this point exhausting that we're still talking about Epstein, but nevertheless, it came up. Explain to me the point that he was making about how there has to be this line between who the Justice Department can contact and who they can't.
0: So, all right, whenever you have an attorney, right, for any matter, whether you are the victim, whether you are charged, whatever it may be, if I'm opposing counsel, all right, I can't go to that victim. I can't go to that individual and talk to them because that is ethically wrong. Ethics, like if you do that, you're probably going to get disbarred or at least banned for a couple years. So you have to go through the attorneys. So that's what they were talking about. So when Durbin yesterday was saying you haven't spoken with the victims, well, because they have attorneys, you can't speak with them legally. You are not allowed to speak with them. So he has to go through their actual attorneys to do so. So I don't know if he's had conversations with the attorneys or not. I venture to guess he probably has, but you literally are not allowed legally and ethically to speak to somebody who has representation. It's like 101 lawyering.
1: Well, that's why we have you, buddy, because you are a lawyer and you reach 101 on the scale of 100.
0: I do. Not 102, just 101.
1: Call him if you need him. He's David Gelman Esquire. And what's your Twitter handle?
0: David Gelman ESQ.
1: All right, that's easy to remember. I can't believe you had to think about it for a second, but
0: dude, it's a long day already.
1: He's distracted by all the people he's keeping out of jail. All right, give the guy a break.
0: And Jimmy back here, so that's
1: and keeping Fela in the safe so that I can host his radio show, which is very nice of you, by the way. Hey, keep him in there longer. Maybe I'll get to host his TV show. You never know. Just keep that vault locked. Gelman, actually, before I let you go, let me ask you the president's address tonight. Before the nation, the word is he's going to talk about election interference, foreign election interference in the 2020 election. Do you have any insight on what we might hear tonight from the president?
0: No, well, you know, we're hearing a lot of rumors, and we all know that rumors are just that, because when the president goes on, he's liable to talk about anything.
1: Yeah.
0: And we just really don't know. Look, you know, where there's smoke, there's fire. So I don't think anybody is going to question whether there was election interference. I'll be really curious to see, though, you know, did the CIA, did other government offices not advise the president and his staff when he was president the first time about this? That's what I want to know about. So that's probably the most curious thing, in my opinion. And I think a lot of people are probably thinking the same thing.
1: You know, what's amazing is that when the first time around, you could scream election interference every 8 seconds when it involved Russia. If you bring up election interference by China, everybody's like, that's a crazy conspiracy theory. You can't say that. You can't bring that up. So it will be interesting to hear what the president has to say and then the reaction tomorrow, no doubt about it. David Gelman Esquire, thank you, my friend. Keep fighting the good fight on behalf of those who are in need of the law. And that's just about everybody these days. So appreciate it, buddy.
0: Thanks, Rich. I'll talk to you soon, bud.
1: Fox Across America is the only in for Fela. Coming up, more of the socialist war, the DSA versus the DNC. Who's going to win in the end? I got my money on the DSA. Don't go away.
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1: Joe Biden's got a book out, coming out. It is the book no one asked for, the book no one needs, the book Joe Biden does not need. It's bad. You know, he came out yesterday and he put out a trailer for the book. It doesn't look good. It doesn't sound good. and nobody asked for this book. Nobody. I don't think it's going to do well either. But I understand the motivation. The motivation is revenge. He was shoved out of the race. He wants to get his word out there. He says in the trailer, I'll tell you why I decided to run for re-election and why I decided to step aside. I think the Bidens are angry. I think the Bidens want to make sure people know who did this to them. That's my sense of it. And for Democrats, it could not come at a worse time right now. But there's so many jokes. I mean, the jokes write themselves about, was the book written with auto pen? Will it be signed with the auto pen? Is Joe Biden going to narrate the book? Is he going to, I mean, self-read by Joe Biden. Shamalama ding dong. I mean, it would just be epic. And then, of course, will he get into Hunter? Will he get into 10% for the big guy? I mean, somebody said, well, the Bidens aren't wealthy people. They're kind of wealthy. I mean, they have, I don't know, like $11 million. That's kind of wealthy. They have a gigantic beach house in Delaware. You would think he would just go and play on the beach. But he doesn't want to disappear. And I think the reason for that, the motivation for that, is because of how he was shoved aside. He's a stubborn guy. He didn't like that. And I ultimately believe the only reason he ever left the race was because they had the goods on him with the Hunter Biden laptop, and they were able to effectively force him out. I think if left to his own devices, Joe Biden would have stayed. He wasn't going anywhere. He was going to come out there and say, and stay in the race. The debate was a setup to show how bad he really was, but they knew how bad he was. It's like Graham Plattner. It's the same thing. Like, they knew what a scumbag Graham Plattner was, but when it looked like he could win, they didn't care. As soon as the polls dropped and Fox News put out a poll that showed Susan Collins was going to win, then they're like, oh my God, Graham Plattner, these accusations, we can't let this guy run. They knew Joe Biden had lost his mind. They knew that it was jello, but they believed he had the best chance of beating Donald Trump, so they kept him in the race too long. And then by that point, they couldn't risk an open primary. They couldn't risk somebody coming along and winning the nomination who was not somebody that they can control. Control is very important to the Democrats. That's why the party elites in Maine are choosing Graham Plattner's successor to be on the ballot. Not the grassroots, the elites. And this is why the Democrats have a civil war problem. We'll talk about it straight ahead.

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2: It's 82 degrees at 10 o'clock. Good evening. I'm Andrew Whitman. Air quality alert continues through midnight. We may see another one tomorrow from all this Canadian wildfire smoke. We'll have more on that coming up in your Weather Channel forecast. Police are investigating an incident on the set of the Today Show this morning.
3: TMZ reports an intruder stormed into the studio around 9 a.m. asking for host Al Roker. Law enforcement sources say the man then lunged at host Craig Melvin while yelling a racial slur. Security was able to rush in and detain the man. It's unclear how he got access to the restricted area or if the intruder will face any charges. Lizzie Radabali, WOR News.
2: Governor Hochul getting some direct feedback from state lawmakers and business owners over her decision to pause new AI-related data centers in the state.
4: Hochul held a roundtable discussion 2 days after signing the one-year moratorium on new data centers to start the process of regulations and helping communities benefit from them.
5: I want to work with our communities and make sure that they have what it takes to get as much as they can.
4: Kingston Mayor Steve Noble.
6: You know, we're really nervous about large mega-scale data centers, about the impacts that they could have both onto us, but really all of our communities.
4: Assemblymember Dee Dee Barrett points out there's 30 large-scale data centers seeking interconnection in New York, and they would consume as much power as all of New York City. I'm Scott Pringle, WOR News.
2: New Jersey is now the last state in the nation where drivers cannot pump their own gas. Turns out residents like it that way, or at least so says a new poll.
7: The new poll from Fairleigh Dickinson says 64% of voters want to keep the state's hands-off gas mandate. Only 24% say they want to switch to self-service. Women are the overwhelming backers of having an attendant. 74% say they support that. There is a sense of unity all across the board. More than 50% of men, women, Republicans, Democrats, young people, and older adults all say no to lifting the pump on their own in New Jersey. Jonathan O'Halloran, WOR News.
2: More from the Garden State. Scientists are learning more about the origins of life thanks to a meteorite that crashed into a New Jersey home a couple of years ago.
8: The meteor crashed through the roof of a home in Hillsborough in 2024. Researchers have found that the rock contains compounds which are the building blocks to life on Earth. In a paper published Wednesday, the SETI Institute says scientists found small pockets of salty fluids that had not previously been seen in that type of asteroid. Fragments of the meteorite will now go to New York City's American Museum of Natural History. Liz Warner, WOR News.
2: Disgraced former Long Island Congressman George Santos taking his routine to a reality show.
9: For his next chapter, Santos is joining the cast of Fox's Special Forces World's Toughest Test. He'll join 14 other contestants who will face a range of military-style challenges, including chemical gassing and a search of an underground bunker. Other contestants will include former NBA player Matt Barnes and Real Housewives star Brandi Glanville. The fifth season of Special Forces will air on Fox starting September 24th. Larry Kofsky, WOR News.
2: In an address heard live here on WOR, President Trump focused on election vulnerability and claimed a cover-up about 2020 election meddling.
10: Today I'm asking the Office of the Director of National Intelligence, the Department of Justice, the FBI, and the CIA to investigate how and why such crucial information was hidden, to fire those involved in the cover-up, and to file criminal charges if appropriate.
2: There's already reporting the claims of a cover-up are false. Sports and your Weather Channel forecast are next. 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
2: In sports, the Mets win in Philadelphia 4-1. Three solo homers for New York, two from Francisco Alvarez, another from Brett Beatty. Series continues Saturday afternoon. Reports say the Mets are listening to trade offers on a slew of players, including shortstop Francisco Lindor. Yankees open the second half of their season, hosting the Dodgers tomorrow night at the stadium. World Cup final, Spain versus Argentina, Sunday 3 p.m. at the Meadowlands. The British Open, golf's final major, underway in England.
0: Here's your WOR Weather Channel forecast. Still looking at poor air quality again on Friday across the region. Patchy smoke across the area. Certainly use extreme caution outdoors, especially if you have rest in the shade here. Isolated storm possible overnight. Widespread smoke is still going to be around all night. Low 72, very poor air quality. Patchy smoke at times Friday. Sunshine, eventually, it's going to be a hazy sunshine, a high of 88. I'm meteorologist Mark Thibodeau from the Weather Channel on 710 WOR.
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0: You know, the Democrats miscalculated just how unpopular open borders really was. They just completely miscalculated that in every single way, shape, and form. And that has come up again in the race to succeed or become the United States Senator for Texas, where you've got this guy, James Tallarico, down there talking about how Texas should focus on tourism rather than border security. This is so mind-boggling to me. I can't understand for a minute how somebody... Well, first of all, the guy's got a vegan girlfriend. But secondly, how you can say that when you're running in Texas. In Texas, where you are a border state, where you had such an overwhelming problem, where you had tens of thousands of people streaming over the southern border every single day, where you had to put them on buses and bring them out of your state to places like New England, to places like Martha's Vineyard to get them out of there. And I don't know for a second how you can think that you can win by having a position like this. I mean, you're just playing right into Ken Paxton's hands, the attorney general, who is also running for Senate, who has the approval of the president. But here's what Tallarico said. This is cut number 11.
1: I'm worried about what this senseless border wall would do to our tourism here in the region, what it would do to our local economies, that we should be supporting and growing and cultivating, not attacking with political, useless border walls.
0: The border wall doesn't hurt tourism, genius. The border wall stops tourism in the form of people breaking into your country illegally. But we don't call that tourism. We call that a crime. That's the difference. People flying into Texas or driving into Texas are not going to the border wall. They don't have to cross the border wall. They don't have to climb over it. We're not talking about a border wall around Texas that connects to other states of the United States of America. We're talking about a border wall between Texas and Mexico. I think maybe he's just got his geography wrong. He's like, I can't believe we'd put a border wall between Texas and the airport. Everybody's got to climb over it once they land. Like, no, this is Mexico. But obviously what he means by that is he doesn't want it because he's an open borders guy. So he's trying to find a way to thread the needle to make it sound economically sound, his opposition to the border wall. He doesn't want a border wall because he wants open borders. Just like Joe Biden did. We had open borders under Joe Biden. That's what we had. We had a crisis, an illegal immigration crisis under Joe Biden. Here's what Ken Paxton said on Hannity last night reacting to that.
2: Yeah, I don't think he missed it. I feel like I'm on a Saturday Night Live skit and he's mocking himself. This is ridiculous for him to suggest that we should spend money instead of securing our border on a border wall or securing our border. Against terrorism, against transnational gangs, against drug trafficking, against human trafficking. Instead, we should spend the money on tourism. It's hard to believe that he's suggesting that to Texas, a border state that, as you just suggested, was overrun with illegals because of the Biden administration policies on immigration.
0: Now, I wish Paul Gleiser was here right now, but let's see. Texas is bordered by U.S. states in one country, New Mexico to the west, Oklahoma to the north, Arkansas and Louisiana to the northeast and the east, and Mexico to the southwest. So maybe this idiot thinks that we're putting a border wall between Texas and Oklahoma. I would not be for that, by the way. I'm just saying, I would oppose a border wall between Texas and Oklahoma, Texas and Arkansas, Texas and Louisiana. I would oppose those things. However, because they would hurt tourism and commerce and common sense. But nobody's talking about that. We're talking about a border between Texas and Mexico, which is porous and open and was, I should say, until Donald Trump was elected president and closed it. But if guys like Tallarico have their way, it'll be wide open again, no doubt about it. Let's get the latest on the economy and all things with the great, amazing Taylor Riggs. It's Fox Across America. Big hour straight ahead. Don't go away.
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13: It's 82 degrees at 11 o'clock. Good evening. I'm Andrew Whitman. One day after a Canadian woman living in New Jersey turned herself in to face charges for slapping a girl on a boardwalk last weekend. Her husband says he can't find her in jail.
14: Caitlin Tracy is accused of walking up to the teen on Friday, July 3rd, and hitting her twice while the girl was with friends. Police say the teen was wearing clothing with political wording, while NJ.com is reporting her sweatpants had Trump and ICE written on them. Investigators have not said if her clothing had anything to do with the slap. Police say ICE filed a retainer to take Tracy into custody, and her husband tells NJ.com the Ocean County Jail has no record of her in their custody. Jonathan O'Halloran, WOR News.
13: 20 years in prison for the man convicted in the death of a Brooklyn dancer.
15: Last month, a jury found Dmitry Popov guilty of manslaughter as a hate crime for the 2023 fatal stabbing of O'Shea Sibley. Prosecutors said Popov, who was 17 at the time of the incident, was using homophobic and racial slurs during the attack. The defendant denied using any bigoted language and testified that he was just defending himself after getting into a physical altercation with Sibley. Popov will have to serve an additional 5 years of supervision following his release. Lizzie Radabali, WOR News.
13: Crackdown continuing on city landlords.
16: The administration says it's going to require a disclosure for rental listings altered by artificial intelligence, recognize tenant unions, and ramp up enforcement for addressing mold and pests. This is some of the policy changes now to go after repeat offender landlords and update housing code enforcement. According to a new report based on the rental ripoff hearings, pests, mold, and leaks were among the top concerns raised by tenants. I'm Scott Pringle, WOR News.
13: How can you avoid that stomach parasite?
17: Dr. Emily Landon, an infection prevention expert at University of Chicago Medicine, recommends avoiding fast food chains right now if you're immunocompromised or have gut health issues. She says eating at home or at local smaller restaurants is safer. Washing all fruits and vegetables under running water is important before eating, cutting, or cooking. Leafy lettuce, especially bagged lettuce, is suspected in the current explosive diarrhea outbreak. Buying whole lettuce and peeling off the two outer layers, she says, is a safer option. Sarah Lee Kessler, WOR News.
13: Should be an entertaining pregame Sunday as Spain plays Argentina in the Meadowlands for the World Cup title.
18: FIFA announcing Post Malone as the headliner for the 2026 World Cup closing ceremony, the show taking place before the game kicks off on Sunday in East Rutherford, New Jersey. The announcement comes as FIFA revealed Jennifer Hudson would sing the national anthem on the final game day. Jennifer Polsoni, WOR News.
19: The third set of documents we are releasing proves that for many years, Americans were blatantly lied to about the security of our election infrastructure, including electronic voting machines and ballot counting systems, dishonest almost all.
13: President Trump is heard live here tonight on WOR discussing election security. 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
13: America begin in Philadelphia 4-1. Three solo homers from New York, two from Francisco Alvarez, another from Brett Beatty. Series continues Saturday afternoon. Reports say the Mets are listening to trade offers on a slew of players, including shortstop Francisco Lindor. Yankees open the second half of their season, hosting the Dodgers tomorrow night at the stadium. World Cup final, Spain versus Argentina, Sunday 3 p.m. in the Meadowlands. The British Open, golf's final major, underway in England.
20: Here's your WOR Weather Channel forecast. Very poor air quality continues overnight. Smoke is going to be likely in many places, reducing air quality. If you have respiratory conditions, certainly stay indoors. Low 72, could be an isolated storm. Areas of smoke on Friday as well. Afternoon high in the upper 80s. I'm meteorologist Mark Thibodeau from the Weather Channel on 710 WOR.
13: 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I'm Andrew Whitman on 710 WOR.

0: Across America. Mikey is the producer of the show, and so I want to be in his good graces, so he has me back. So what do you want to talk about? What is this?
1: No, just the fact that, like, they closed the Red Lobster in Times Square. And is that not a sign of, like, the decline of New York that we talk about all the time, right? I mean, Madison, you would agree, right? It was such a staple of New York.
0: It's the dumbest topic ever.
2: I don't think it's a staple of... I don't know if it was a staple of New York. I mean, I have a shellfish allergy. I think Red Lobster should close everywhere. That's just my opinion. I'm not the spokesperson for Red Lobster. But you know what? I don't know.
0: He's not using crime as a metric. He's not using people fleeing. It's Red Lobster closing as Mikey's metric.
1: Well, now, wait a second. Did you not see who in the final days of Red Lobster, who was like its biggest advocate in New York?
0: Who?
1: You guys all missed this,
2: huh? Who was it?
1: Curtis Sliwa. He was like protesting at the...
0: Well, maybe that's part of the reason. I mean, he didn't win mayor. Maybe he should have got a different spokesperson. I'm just saying.
1: Yeah.
2: Yeah. Yeah, are they going to replace it with like a good
0: restaurant, maybe?
1: Chili's,
0: like a
1: maybe
0: good restaurant?
1: Yeah.
2: I like Chili's.
0: Olive Garden, you said, is something else you wanted to mention. Why'd you want to mention that, Mikey?
1: What?
0: Olive Garden.
1: Oh, well, there's one down the street from here. So if you want to go get unlimited breadsticks,
0: God,
1: go ahead.
0: I can't. You had a joke? What was your joke?
2: he wants to bring up, and you said, oh, he wants to talk about Red Lobster. I'm like, I'm allergic to shellfish, which is also why I'm not a lesbian. You know.
0: Good night, everybody. There you go, Madison Malloy. Madison, how do people follow you?
2: At Real Madison Malloy on the social media. So definitely check me out there, and also the podcast Next to Madison. If you just Google me, the books will show up. And you know, the message is just get out of your own way and live the best life you can, and just detach from the outcome and enjoy it.
0: Enjoy
2: God's
0: it.
2: Got
0: That's
2: you.
0: It. And don't go to Olive Garden or Red Lobster. All right. Thank you for listening. Hope you enjoyed it. Jimmy will be back soon. In the meantime, it's Rich Zeoli, the Rich Zeoli Podcast. Have a great rest of your day, and we'll see you soon. Fox Across America.
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9: It's 79 degrees at 12 midnight. Good Friday morning. I'm Andrew Whitman. Could see another air quality alert later today. The last one just expired, all from this Canadian wildfire smoke. More on that in your Weather Channel forecast. Police are investigating an incident on the set of the Today Show yesterday.
10: TMZ reports an intruder stormed into the studio around 9 a.m. asking for host Al Roker. Law enforcement sources say the man then lunged at host Craig Melvin while yelling a racial slur. Security was able to rush in and detain the man. It's unclear how he got access to the restricted area or if the intruder will face any charges. Lizzie Radabali, WOR News.
9: Governor Hochul getting feedback from state lawmakers and business owners over her decision to pause new AI-related data centers.
11: Hochul held a roundtable discussion 2 days after signing the one-year moratorium on new data centers to start the process of regulations and helping communities benefit from them.
12: I want to work with our communities and make sure that they have what it takes to get as much as they can.
11: Kingston Mayor Steve Noble.
13: You know, we're really nervous about large mega-scale data centers, about the impacts that they could have both onto us, but really all of our communities.
11: Assemblymember Dee Dee Barrett points out there's 30 large-scale data centers seeking interconnection in New York, and they would consume as much power as all of New York City. I'm Scott Pringle, WOR News.
9: Multi-state bathroom bugs still spreading. 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
14: Dr. Emily Landon, an infection prevention expert at University of Chicago Medicine, recommends avoiding fast food chains right now if you're immunocompromised or have gut health issues. She says eating at home or at local smaller restaurants is safer. Washing all fruits and vegetables under running water is important before eating, cutting, or cooking. Leafy lettuce, especially bagged lettuce, is suspected in the current explosive diarrhea outbreak. Buying whole lettuce and peeling off the two outer layers, she says, is a safer option. Sarah Lee Kessler, WOR News.
9: New Jersey is now the last state in the nation where drivers cannot pump their own gas. Turns out residents like it that way, or so says a new poll.
15: The new poll from Fairleigh Dickinson says 64% of voters want to keep the state's hands-off gas mandate. Only 24% say they want to switch to self-service. Women are the overwhelming backers of having an attendant. 74% say they support that. There is a sense of unity all across the board. More than 50% of men, women, Republicans, Democrats, young people, and older adults all say no to lifting the pump on their own in New Jersey. Jonathan O'Halloran, WOR News.
16: The third set of documents we are releasing proves that for many years, Americans were blatantly lied to about the security of our election infrastructure, including electronic voting machines and ballot counting systems, dishonest almost all.
9: President Trump was heard live here on WOR last night discussing election security. In sports, Mets win in Philadelphia 4-1. Three solo homers for New York, two from Francisco Alvarez, another from Brett Beatty. Series continues tomorrow afternoon. Reports say the Mets are listening to trade offers on a slew of players, including shortstop Francisco Lindor. Yankees open the second half of their season, hosting the Dodgers tonight at the stadium. World Cup final, Spain versus Argentina, Sunday, 3 p.m. in the Meadowlands.
17: Here's your WOR Weather Channel forecast. Still looking at poor air quality again on Friday across the region. Patchy smoke across the area. Certainly use extreme caution outdoors, especially if you have respiratory conditions. Isolated storm possible overnight. Widespread smoke is still going to be around all night. Low 72, very poor air quality. Patchy smoke at times Friday. Sunshine, eventually it's going to be a hazy sunshine, a high of 88. I'm meteorologist Mark Thibodeau from the Weather Channel on 710 WOR.
9: 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I'm Andrew Whitman on 710 WOR.
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18: 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I'm Rob Redstone, broadcasting from the WOR studios in the heart of New York City. 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
19: Thank you, Rob, and thank you, Noah, and thank you for tuning in. My name is Dr. Lederman. We're here every day, at different times, every day on WOR to talk about, well, how to get better health and life and how to get better results. If, God forbid, you develop a cancer, or better yet, if you want to prevent a cancer or want to find out screening so you don't get cancer. So there's many, many reasons why people listen to the show. And the format is basically that I see patients, and I do see patients every day. And every day I take notes, and every day I come here to the studio, and every day I talk with you. So I explain what's going on in people's lives, and we use their life as an example. So it's a unique show. It's the only show in the world like it, where we can actually take a person. You're kind of in the doctor's huddle or chart rounds, like you can imagine in the old days with Dr. Kildor, going down the hallways in the hospital, talking about patients outside the room among doctors and explaining the situations going on. And from that, you can learn, you can deduce, hey, how to get better care, or what I can do, or maybe I can help myself or my friend or my family or my loved one or maybe the person down the street. And you, as a radio listener, can save lives. And I know that you can actually do that because I see patients every day, and patients tell me how they get to me and why they get to me, and they heard a story exactly like their story, and that helped propel them to come and take action where otherwise they wouldn't have known about it. So that's what we do. My name is Dr. Lederman, so I'm going to talk about people I've seen just in the last few days. I'm going to talk about a man who came to me 66 years old. He's single. He came with his sister, and he has pancreas cancer. He had a history of a kidney cancer, resected at one of the biggest hospitals in New York. He had a kidney cancer, and this happened years ago, and he had the whole kidney removed. We spoke about that first, even though it was ancient history. When people come to me, I talk about their medical history, usually from birth until that day when they're here with me. So he had a kidney cancer. He had bleeding and pain in the abdomen. You don't have to have bleeding or pain to have a kidney cancer. In fact, for most cancers, you don't have to have any symptoms. And that's the whole point of getting testing and screening, to be diagnosed early on, before you have symptoms. Often when you have symptoms, it's later in the course of events. So we like to see people at any point to help them. Earlier is always better, obviously. So number one lesson, and this is a lesson from this man that can teach us all. So he had a kidney cancer. He was diagnosed. He saw a urologist. A urologist is a surgeon who operates on the urinary system. And the surgeon told him, you have to cut out your kidney. You have to throw out the kidney and put it in the bucket. And that's what happened to this man. And I asked him, well, did he tell you about Dr. Lederman and radio surgery? And the wise or fair surgeon, urologist, would have said, hey, you have a kidney cancer. We can either cut it out, put it in the bucket, and you won't have that kidney ever again. You'll lose half of your function of your urinary system. And that's dangerous because lots of people who have one kidney cancer often get a second kidney cancer. There's something called a field defect. And so many people who get a kidney cancer are exposed to the same toxins, and they could lose the second kidney. What are they going to do then? Lose both kidneys? Wow. So he was never told about all the options. And he went to one of the super-duper biggest hospitals in New York. And I know you probably think, oh, I'm talking about one particular, but if you meet the presidents of these hospitals like I have, you'll understand that every hospital thinks they're super-duper pooper-scoopers. And that's the standard of care, whether you go to a super-duper or you go to the lonely hospital down the street in a small town. That usual training for urologists and kind of thinks it happens, group thinking or group mentality. If you have a mass in the kidney, usually they don't even do a biopsy. So usually, wow, you could say, wow, they don't even do a biopsy. At least for like breast cancer, they'll do a biopsy first, or skin cancers do a biopsy first. But kidney cancer, they usually don't even do a biopsy. And that's another huge difference here versus most everywhere else around. Here, if you come with a mass in the kidney, we'll have a little needle, a tiny little painless little needle put in the mass, and we'll prove that. We'll prove that to you. We'll prove that there's a cancer before we take action. And that gives a lot of comfort, because about 10% of the time when we put the little needle in, there's no cancer. And that means that kidney would have been removed for no reason. And it might be shocking to you that kidneys get removed for no reason, but that's the so-called gold standard. And sometimes you'll learn that the gold standard is tarnished standard. And here we try to be prudent. When you come here, we try to do the right thing, be prudent. And, for example, you have a mass in the kidney, we get a biopsy. And I had another patient who came from Tel Aviv, very prominent businessman. He has business all over the world, and he saw doctors in Israel, he saw doctors in New York, he saw doctors in Brazil, he saw doctors in Florida. And what happened to him, he was driving a scooter, and he got hit by a bus. And because he got hit by a bus, he had a CAT scan of the body to see what was broken, and there was a mass in the kidney. And he went to see doctors all over the world. And one doctor said, oh, you can't do a biopsy of the kidney. Another doctor said, oh, the kidney's surrounded by the intestines. Another doctor said, well, you've had surgery in your abdomen before, so you can't do a biopsy. You just have to take out that kidney. Another doctor told him, oh, just leave it alone. It's probably nothing serious. He heard all these stories for 6 months. And he told me, I went to all the greatest doctors in multiple cities in multiple countries. And he came here, and he never had a PET scan, never had an MRI. Here we arranged both tests, which are very prudent, good tests to make sure that there's no spread. And he also, by the way, had a little tiny painless needle into the kidney. And he found, sure enough, a kidney mass that it grew in 6 months, went from 2.7 to 2.9 centimeters. So it was growing. So that was one worrisome sign. And then he had a biopsy, which confirmed that he had a kidney cancer. And then, again, we talked about all the options. And here we talk about all the options, whether it's surgery, radiation, chemo, and even all the booklets we'll send to you. If you call us now or later or never, we'll put a package in the mail, and you'll see a list of all options for people with cancer. And even on our walls, the art talks about all options. And every time we talk to a patient, we talk about all the options. So for that man who got hit by the bus, yes, he had a biopsy-proven cancer. For this patient I'm talking about today, they just cut out his kidney at one of the biggest hospitals in New York. They cut out the kidney and threw it in the bucket. It's so different. So if they cut out his kidney, you might be thinking, well, he's here for kidney cancer. No. What he's here for now is pancreas cancer. He developed abdominal pain. He had severe pain. He had went to one of the biggest hospitals. He had a nerve block. They tried to inject the nerves to kill the pain. Didn't help at all. So he had pancreas cancer, liver mets, he had a CAT scan, and he started getting chemotherapy. And, well, he came to me, as I said, 66 years old, he has no children, he came with his sister, he lives here in Manhattan, and he was diagnosed with this pancreas cancer just 2 months ago at one of the super big hospitals, and then went to another even bigger hospital, and he's been on chemotherapy, and he just hates the chemotherapy, and he understands that chemotherapy doesn't by itself cure anybody with pancreas cancer. He's on pain medicines for the pain. He's on fentanyl, which is a fentanyl patch. It's a kind of a patch that pushes fentanyl through the skin. He's on 75 micrograms. He had a CAT scan which showed disease in the pancreas tail going into the spleen and stomach, and cancer in the abdomen and in the liver. So he had symptoms dating back a year. His weight has dropped from, listen to this, 152 to 119. And he had disease. He's getting chemotherapy. And every time I see him, he's just laying down. He just feels so emaciated and so weak from the chemo and from the cancer. And at a cancer marker, there's blood tests that give us an idea of the extent of the cancer. And his CA99, which is a blood test, it's a cancer blood test. For most people with cancer, there's blood tests that give us an idea of that cancer extent. And his was 7,900. Normal is about 35. And at one point, it was up to 9,300. He also had a high CEA, which is another cancer marker. So this man was on multiple medications. He was on chemo at one of the biggest hospitals, and he just decided that he did not want to have that chemo, and he came here with his sister, and it's a big super duper place. He never got the best staging. He never got the PET scan, which we arranged for him. Never got the PET scan. We got new cancer markers. I examined him. We talked all about the options, and he went home to think about it. He and his sister went home to think about it, and a day later he called me up and says, Dr. Lederman, I want your treatment. And this is the work that we do every day at 1384 Broadway, where we talk about all the options. People come here from around the world to get options and learn. And our success rate for treating pancreas cancer in the pancreas is about 90%. And the difference with our treatment compared to chemo, chemo goes throughout the body. Chemo in general only works temporarily, and then the cancer comes back. When we attack the cancer in the pancreas or in the liver or wherever, our success rate where we attack the cancer is about 90% for the rest of the life of the patient. So it's very durable, it's very successful, and it's also treatment that goes where the cancer is, not throughout the body. So there's lots of reasons why people like our work. There's lots of reasons why people come here from around the world. There's lots of reasons why we see patients every day. And it's for you to know. It's for you to learn. Just because you go to Super Duper General and they tell you have to have chemo for the rest of your life, sometimes they don't even tell you the stage. So stage 4 cancer, for example, in this case, is pancreas cancer goes to the liver. We see most commonly they won't tell you the stage when you ask, and they don't tell you that chemotherapy's goal is not to cure the patient. In fact, 80% of people who are getting chemotherapy understand from scientific studies wrongly, they understand wrongly that chemotherapy, they think it's aim to cure the patient, but in fact there's no cure possible. Studies show that. So there's lots of reasons why people should come here for a fresh second opinion, to understand options that they may not be told about, like the man who had the kidney cancer, who doesn't necessarily have to have that kidney removed and could have the same success for kidney cancer, even greater, non-invasively, by keeping the kidney with no radical surgery, no cutting, no bleeding, and not losing your kidney function like he sadly went through. Or this patient who's getting chemotherapy for the pancreas cancer, that's traveled to the liver, and just does not want that treatment and was never told about any other treatment until he came here, until he learned about all the options here at Radio Surgery New York. My name is Dr. Lederman. We'll be right back.
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18: 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He was the first in New York with fractionated brain radiosurgery, and he's the first in America and in the Western Hemisphere with body radiosurgery. 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
19: We're back. I want to talk about a man, 62 years old, married. He has two children. He was born in Haiti, and he was seen by his primary doctor. He was seen by a urologist. He had a biopsy. He had prostate cancer, and it's his 10th anniversary after first meeting me. 10 years together, which is a beautiful thing. So he came to me with a Gleason 6 PSA 8 prostate cancer. We know that in the black community, prostate cancer is more vicious. It's vicious in every community. Actually, about 40,000 men die of prostate cancer every year. It's one of the biggest killers. And, well, he was diagnosed 10 years ago. He has nocturia, which is waking up at night to urinate. Noct means nighttime, and uria means urination. Nocturia. He was urinating twice a night. He had no bleeding. He had no pain. And it's a sign that you don't need very many symptoms to have prostate cancer. He was 5'6", and he weighed 165 pounds. He had no headaches. His bowels and bladder were fine. He was a smoker, and actually smokers have more prostate cancer, so it's another good reason to stop smoking. His PSA was up to 8.5. Normal PSA is prostate-specific antigen. It's 4. He had no lumps or bumps or fevers. His arms or legs were fine. He was taking eye drops. He had hemorrhoid surgery in the past. He had an aunt who died of cancer, but obviously not of prostate cancer. I examined him. He had an enlarged prostate. We talked about all the options. This is now 10 years. So 10 years ago, he came to me, and he understood his options when he came to me. He didn't. We don't say you have to do this or you have to do that. No. We assume and we believe that everyone is the president of the United States of their body. And we talk about all the options. We talked about surgery and radiation and different forms of radiation. Not all treatment is alike, which is a big surprise or big secret. Some people think, oh, I'll just go down the street and I'll get treatment. Well, not all treatment is alike. And actually, for his Gleason 8 PSA 8 cancer, he has a very high success rate, and now he's 10 years later. 10 years later, he had treatment here. It's all outpatient. He came in, got his treatment. He continued to work. He continued to work, came in every day. Treatments are short and sweet. Came in, got his treatment, did well, and now 10 years later, his PSA is 0. His sex life works. His urinary life works. There was no shortening of his vital organ. And he's very, very, very, very, very happy to be cancer-free. And he knows other people. Some of his friends chose other treatments, surgery. Most of them are impotent, leaking, shortened. He, on the other hand, is fully intact and leads a normal life. And he's so happy to be cancer-free. He's one of the 9,000 men we've treated for a cure for prostate cancer over decades. We have a huge experience with thousands of men and women and children treated for cancer. 9,000 men treated for cure here at Radio Surgery New York for prostate cancer. I want to talk about a woman who came from London. She's 52 years old. She's a single woman. She has a history of multiple sclerosis and high blood pressure. And she came to me years ago with a mass in the right breast. The mass biopsy showed invasive cancer of the breast. There's a scale called Nottingham, which is showing how aggressive the cancer is. And hers was a more aggressive cancer, Nottingham 9 scale. Hers was 7 on the 9 scale. The higher the number, the more serious it was. She again went to one of the biggest hospitals. They wanted to do surgery on the breast and systemic chemo on the breast and her whole body. And, well, she learned about all the options, and she was just adamant not to have surgery. And she came here years ago. She's now in her 6th year. She weighs 145 pounds. She's 5'2". She was on multiple medications for blood pressure and multiple sclerosis, and the biopsy of the right breast was positive. She also had a biopsy of the left breast when she came to me years ago, and one side was cancer, one side was not. She had a first-degree relative, so her sister also had breast cancer, and I examined her, and she had a mass in the 12 o'clock position of the breast. So how do we find a location or describe the location of the breast? We use the nipple as the center of a clock, and then talk about which angle that cancer is found or the lump is found, and then we usually talk about how many centimeters it is, the distance from the nipple, so we all knowing that we're talking about the same thing. So she had a right breast cancer, estrogen receptor, progesterone receptor positive, biopsy positive, invasive cancer, more aggressive cancer, Nottingham 7 of 9, and now nearly 6 years later, she's cancer-free, and she has mammograms. People ask, well, how do you know she's cancer-free? It's one of the most common questions I get. How do you know? Well, you get mammograms, you get ultrasounds, you get blood tests, you get physical exams. She even had biopsies, and her biopsies were negative. So her biopsies before treatment were positive for breast cancer. After treatment, 6 years now, cancer-free, doing great. She is very, very, very, very, very happy about her success. In fact, she recently even had an MRI, which is a most diligent, comprehensive test of the breast, and the MRI shows no cancer in the breast or the lymph nodes, and she has no cancer anywhere else either. So years later, after our treatment with no surgery, no lumpectomy, no mastectomy, only a small needle painless biopsy of the breast, and then treatment here, outpatient therapy only, and is cancer-free years later of her biopsy-proven cancer. And she is very, very happy about her situation. And this is the work we do every day. I'm talking about a man who's out now 10 years. He was born in Trinidad. He's 82 years old. He's got two children. And he had breast cancer. And he was diagnosed and treated for a more aggressive cancer. He did not want to have surgery. Most men that I speak to do not want to have surgery. When they learn that up to 97% of men are impotent, up to 80-85% of men are leaking urine, surgery can cause shortening of the vital organ, surgery is general anesthesia, big operation in the hospital, versus here, outpatient therapy. So he's a decade out, cancer-free. He's retired, living his life, doing well. His PSA is zero. And this is the work that we do every day for prostate cancer. He is one of the 9,000 men we've treated for cure. His most recent PSA is less than 0.02. And that's the work we do. He has a very high success rate. And most likely, I never tell anyone 100% they're cured, but it's more than a decade later, his PSA is less than 0.02. So it's great news for him. And he also appreciates it very much. He had a brother who died of prostate cancer. His brother had surgery and died of prostate cancer. This patient, our patient, came to us, was treated with no surgery, no cutting, no bleeding, no chemo, and is now a decade plus out, cancer-free, doing great. This is Dr. Lederman, and I want to give you a little heads up. We're here every night on WOR at midnight. We're here for you to educate and to learn. And you don't have to have a radio to listen to the radio. You can listen on your smartphone or on a computer, and you can listen worldwide. And I know that people listen worldwide to the show to try to get better health care. I want to take just a minute to introduce myself, because lots of people go to the doctor and they don't even see a doctor, and usually they don't even know it, because most people in doctor's offices, sad to say, unlike here, don't introduce themselves, don't say, hey, I'm not the doctor, but I'm blah, blah, blah. And nowadays, it's getting to be harder and harder to see a real doctor, a real board-certified doctor, MD. So here, I'm going to introduce myself. My name is Dr. Gil Lederman. I was born and raised in Waterloo, Iowa. 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And my wonderful, smart, caring, competent, wonderful, loving Ariel Lederman, loved at home, loved by patients, loved at work, loved by me, works at 1384 Broadway, and you're really lucky to see Dr. Ariel Lederman, MD, board-certified radiation cancer doctor for your situation. 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So you're very lucky to have Dr. Ariel Lederman. He trained at the most illustrious places and universities, from the West Coast to the East Coast, from New York to Los Angeles, and is well-known and well-traveled and well-respected for his brilliance. I went on after MD 25 to the University of Chicago, trained in internal medicine, took care of thousands of people with medical condition, then went on to Harvard Medical School, Dana-Farber, worked at Dana-Farber, which is the Harvard prestigious cancer center, for years, and stayed on the staff, board certified in medical oncology, and then went on to Harvard Medical School, trained at the Joint Center for Radiation Therapy for three more years, the only Harvard-trained triple board certified radiation doctor in New York, one of the few in the world, here for you at 1384 Broadway, where we accept most insurances, Medicare, Medicaid. You're welcome to call us to make an appointment or to get information. If you have a medical question, it's always best to meet in person. 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Most subways get to us, 123-456 ACE, NQR, BD, FM 7, S and Q are within a few blocks of our office. Most trains, city trains, go to Penn Station and Grand Central, which is just a few blocks from our office, walking distance. Most buses, inner city buses, go to Port Authority. Thousands of buses for people who are who knows where. I have people coming from Maine and Connecticut and California come on their own or come by one of these methods. Airplanes fly into the airports and you can get a connection right to Port Authority or Penn Station or Grand Central. I'm going to talk in a few minutes about a family that came in from Florida, loving family with a mother who's been bleeding for years and got no medical care until she came here. Came by RV, a family friend gave him an RV, and they drove up with their two kids, the daughter, and two dogs, and the patient in the RV to get medical care here. So there's lots of ways to get to us. We made our office to be super convenient for you. You can take mass transit. It's an easy way, safe way, great way to be here. My name's Dr. Lederman. We'll be right back.
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She was advised elsewhere to have an MRI. She had a needle biopsy of the left breast at the 1 o'clock position, like I talked about a few minutes ago, 7 centimeters from the nipple. It was estrogen receptor, progesterone receptor, HER negative. So it was a triple negative cancer, which scares many people, many doctors, and many patients. She had a ultrasound test, which showed a 2.5 centimeter mass in the upper outer quadrant of the breast. Another test showed a 3.1 centimeter, and you sometimes see that different tests measure things differently. It had broken through the skin, so it was eating through the skin. There was bleeding in, from the skin. There was pus from the mass. The armpit was negative, and she'd had no headaches. Her hearing was fine. She never smoked. She never did anything that caused this. Her weight had gone down from 95 to 80 pounds. She lost 20% of her weight. She weighed, when she came to me, 80 pounds. She was 4 foot 9 inches. She had colonoscopy done. She was advised to get pap smear. We like to make sure people get all the tests whenever they're agreeable. I examined her, and she had this mass eating through the skin. So it was very dangerous cancer, triple negative. It looked like an inflammatory cancer because the breast was red. Cancer eating through the breast. We talked about all the options, and she was adamant against any surgery for her triple negative cancer eating through the skin, which does not scare us. In fact, if you get her breast cancer booklet, and you can call today or tomorrow or never, whatever, you'll see examples of cancers like this, eating through the skin, and hers was eating through the skin. She came to us wanting only radiation, no surgery, no mastectomy, no chemotherapy for a triple negative cancer, inflammatory cancer. And now she came to me for follow-up. She had treatment, all outpatient, with no side effects. And as the cancer treatment was going on, the breast was getting better and better and better, and that mass growing through the skin. It was a big fleshy mass, looked like a mass of flesh in eating through the skin, in the skin itself, from the breast cancer. Now she comes years later, resolved. She is so happy. She has her breast. Her breast is intact. That mass never came back. She's had mammograms, and she had testing that shows that she's in complete remission, doing great. And this is the work that we do every day. This was an advanced triple negative breast cancer in a woman who was just adamant against any surgery or chemo or lumpectomy of any sort. Chose radiation only, and this is the work that we do every day at 1384 Broadway. Broadway and 38th Street in the heart of New York City. We'll talk about a lawyer, a prominent lawyer in New York City. He's 57 years old. He came to us with prostate cancer. His PSA was 24. So PSA is prostatic-specific antigen. Normal PSA is 4. His was 24, so it's 600% elevated. And, well, this is a smart man. He's a well-educated man. He's a lawyer, and he had a biopsy at one of the biggest hospitals in New York. It was a Gleason 7 cancer. He had an MRI. He had bulging of the capsule. He had irregularity. It looked like there was cancer growing through the capsule. And you see that as the PSA starts rising, or the Gleason score starts getting higher and higher. He had this biopsy done, and he had a Gleason 4 plus 3 biopsy positive. He also had Gleason 3 plus 4. So Gleason made a scale from 2 to 10. He'd used two different numbers. The first number was a dominant cancer. The second number was a less dominant cancer. So when you had a Gleason 7, 4 plus 3, it meant that the 4 part was more dominant than the 3 part. And so he chose to be treated, and he came, he was seen at multiple facilities, including the biggest places in New York, and we met with him, talked about all the options, we examined him, and he had a nodular prostate, so it was a very aggressive cancer by physical exam. That's the purpose of exam, to know the clinical stage. He had the MRI to know the extent. He had a PET scan, and he chose our treatment. He'd gone to the biggest hospitals. You could say he's a pretty young man, 57, with a terrible cancer. And lucky for him, he came to us before the cancer traveled. It was still localized in the prostate area, but going through the capsule. He was treated, and he's now in remission, doing great. And this is the work that we do. He's a lawyer. He comes usually with all his papers.

papers and documents and briefcases, and he sits in the waiting room for a few minutes and he's doing his work, gets treated, and he's a delightful man, charming man, and he talks to us about various things that happened at one of the super duper big hospitals. Recently he showed us a bill for a PET scan, a PSMA PET scan at one of the super big hospitals. He was charged $70,000 for a PSMA PET scan. And that amount is 10 times higher anywhere else. He went to the big hospitals. You want to know one reason not to go to the big hospitals? That's one reason. You pay 10 times more. 10 times more. Instead of, he and his insurance paid $70,000 just for one test at one of the biggest hospitals in New York. And we know it for a fact. He brought the insurance papers and the payment papers with us. And then he had colonoscopy. He paid $30,000. I know private gastroenterologists who do colonoscopies for $500. So you wonder how the big boys make their big monuments. They charge so much more, and why the healthcare system is going broke, and why hospitals get paid so much more, and do they deserve that for the same test that can be done in a 4-star illustrious private office? So that's one issue of his case. The other issue is that he came with a very aggressive cancer, Gleason 7, PSA 24, and he's now in remission. And he's even so happy he heard about our low-dose radiation for arthritis, and now he's getting low-dose radiation for arthritis. He has painful arthritis, and he's having treatment for that, too. So he's having treatment here. He's given up the big boys. He's given up the big hospitals. He's here at Radio City New York, one of the most prominent lawyers in New York, in my view. He got treatment for his prostate in the past, now getting low-dose radiation for his painful arthritis with no side effects, we've seen no side effects on treatment, and we expect about an 80% chance of improvement. Many, many people come here with arthritis of the shoulders, elbows, hands, hips, knees, feet, also plantar fasciitis. And we have a new booklet just about arthritis treatment with low dose here at Radio City New York with interviews of our patients. My name is Dr. Lederman. We'll be right back. Did you

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0: We're back. I want to talk about an 80-year-old woman born in South Carolina. She's widowed. She has one child. She came with her sister years ago. She had high blood pressure, diabetes, eye disease, cholesterol. She had a mammogram, which is okay. And then she got a new mammogram, which showed calcification. She had a biopsy, which showed invasive cancer and DCIS. She had an MRI of the breast. She had cancer in the breast, but no spread. She came to us. She just did not want to have surgery on the breast. She did not want to have lumpectomy on the breast. She did not want to have chemotherapy. She had both invasive cancer, that's when cancer eats through the ducts, and she also had DCIS, which was cancer in the ducts. And she came to us years ago for treatment of the breast, and she had outpatient therapy here. She declined all chemo. She declined all surgery, no lumpectomy, no cutting, no bleeding, no chemo. And she had radiation here. We're first in the world with radiosurgery for breast cancer, and she had treatment here with radiation for her left breast cancer. I examined her. Her skin was fine. Her lymph nodes were fine. Her lungs were fine. Her heart was fine. So she had this left breast cancer. And years ago, she had treatment. And now she's cancer-free. She's had a PET scan. She had an MRI. She's had a mammogram. She had ultrasound. No spread of her cancer, cancer-free. And the cancer that we treated is in remission. She's doing well. We have booklets to explain our work, and it's always best, of course, to meet in person. And we're talking about another man, a French man. He's 68 years old. He came from Haiti as a daughter. He was seen 6 years ago for prostate cancer. He had a stage T2C, so an advanced stage, Gleason 6, with a high PSA of 7.7. And he was referred by one of the biggest urologists in New York, who hates to do radical surgery because radical surgery causes so much harm to the quality of life. Usually radical surgery, robotic surgery, takes away sex life and urinary control and shortens the vital organ. This man 6 years ago was treated. He was 240 pounds, 5'9". I examined him. He had an enlarged nodular prostate, and now his PSA also is zero. So he's doing great. He's one of the 9,000 men we've treated for a cure for prostate cancer here at Radiosurgery New York. We have a special interview. A patient's volunteered. Thomas has had 3 skin cancers. We didn't talk much about skin cancers today, but we treat many, many skin cancers with no cutting and no bleeding anywhere in the body, often around the ears, eyes, nose, mouth, where surgery would be often very deforming. With us, there's no cutting for skin cancer. And now he's been treated for skin cancer and arthritis. He's going to tell us his whole story. This is Thomas.
1: You're from Staten Island, right?
3: Yes.
1: And you're here at Radiosurgery New York.
3: Yes.
1: And why the heck are you here?
3: I have facial cancer. I've also have arthritis in my right hip.
1: Okay, so we've known each other actually for years, right? It's gone back.
3: Yeah,
1: like 3-4 years now.
3: Yeah.
1: And you first came to me because you had a skin cancer on your face.
3: Right? Yes. I've been here with Dr. Lederman because I heard his announcement on the radio.
1: The first time you were here, you had a cancer of your right nose.
3: Correct.
1: And you were seen by a doctor in Staten Island, right?
3: Yes. The dermatologist there had surgery on my nose. I'm scarred. I didn't like it.
1: Okay. So you were proposed to have radical surgery for your skin cancer on your nose, correct?
3: Yes.
1: And you didn't want to deform your nose?
3: No. I already did that in Staten Island.
1: So you did it before and you didn't like it?
3: Yes.
1: So then you had another cancer and you came here?
3: Yes.
1: And why didn't you want to have the surgery on your nose?
3: Scarring. Most of it is a lump. I didn't care for it. Dr. Lederman, I heard through the radio, and I says, the hell with Staten Island. I came here to...
1: Well, you really said the hell with surgery, because you didn't want deformed surgery.
3: Correct.
1: Right? Because you would have gone anywhere for good treatment, but you had had surgery before on your skin cancers on your face.
3: Correct.
1: And you didn't want it anymore.
3: Correct.
1: So then you had a skin cancer on the right nose.
3: Correct.
1: And you came here... And we talked about all the options, right?
3: Yeah.
1: And why did you decide to trust me and come here?
3: Because I had no more scarring and a lump. I didn't like it.
1: So you had the treatment. Did you have any side effects from the radiation on the nose?
3: Absolutely not. No scarring, no bleeding, nothing.
1: And now it's years later, and the cancer never came back?
3: Never.
1: And you're satisfied with how it appears?
3: Yes, 100%. And then... I had more.
1: You had two more cancers, actually.
3: Two more cancers, yes.
1: So you had two more cancers, and that was years later, and you came back. And you came back why?
3: Because, again, Mr. Lederman is, he's tops.
1: We had good success with your nose, right?
3: Yes.
1: And then you had two more cancers on the left face.
3: Correct.
1: And you decided to have radiation on your left face.
3: Correct.
1: And that's where we stood. And all you had three cancers on your face, all treated.
3: All treated.
1: And they've all been treated successfully, right?
3: Yes. I had one very close to my eye. Dr. Lederman took care of that. No scarring, nothing.
1: Did you have any side effects to your eye or face?
3: Absolutely not.
1: And you're satisfied with the results?
3: Oh, that was wonderful. So close to the eye.
1: And then what happened after your three skin cancers? Why are you here now?
3: I'm suffering from arthritis in my right hip.
1: How long have you had the arthritis in your hip?
3: 10 years.
1: Okay. What kind of treatments have you had for the arthritis of the hip?
3: Drugs. Painkillers.
1: Did you have physical therapy?
3: Yes.
1: Did you have injections?
3: No.
1: Did your doctor want to do a hip replacement?
3: I already had a hip replacement.
1: Did you want to do another hip replacement on this?
3: No.
1: So you had a hip replacement before. Can you tell me what it was like to have a hip replacement?
3: Hip replacement was quite invasive. Couldn't walk for a while. It was very inconvenient. Pain, not walking. Dr. Lederman gave me this radiation.
1: Why did you not want to go back and have another hip replacement on the other side?
3: I didn't want to go through it again.
1: So you had it once and it was enough?
3: Correct.
1: So kind of like each time you had surgery and didn't want to go back on your face.
3: Correct.
1: And you had a hip replacement, didn't want to go back on another hip replacement.
3: Correct.
1: And then you learned about us. How did you learn about our radiation program for arthritis?
3: I always listened to AM radio.
1: So you learned on the radio.
3: Yeah.
1: You came here. And you decide to trust us, right?
3: Oh, 100% after my face. The only consideration I even took.
1: You have two hips, and one had surgery.
3: Yes.
1: And now you finished the radiation, low-dose radiation for your other hip.
3: Correct.
1: So tell us how the pain was before you started.
3: The extreme pain walking, just sitting in a chair, I had pain.
1: Going upstairs, did you have pain?
3: Walking stairs, yes.
1: Did you have pain at night in bed?
3: Not too much.
1: So mainly on movement?
3: Yes.
1: And it wasn't getting better. Was it getting worse?
3: I would have to say yes.
1: And did you ever go back and saw the hip surgeon about doing a hip replacement?
3: No.
1: So you were adamant against that?
3: Totally.
1: And then you've trusted us to have low-dose radiation?
3: Yes, Dad.
1: And probably, I assume that none of your friends have ever had low-dose radiation?
3: No.
1: So you never heard about it before?
3: Most people that I know. Never heard of your doctor.
1: Have you talked about it since our treatment?
3: Yes.
1: Have you told other people?
3: Everybody is. As a matter of fact, I have one friend that he might be coming to you very soon.
1: So now you've had the few treatments for the hip. It's only a few, right?
3: Yes.
1: And you finished it now today. You actually finished it a few minutes
3: ago. Today's my last day.
1: So you know that you can even get better after the radiation.
3: Yes.
1: But tell us how you're feeling now compared to how you were before.
3: Much better. Much, much better.
1: So is it 10% better, 20% better, 50% better?
3: I'd go with at least 90% better.
1: 90% better. So you're much better.
3: Much better.
1: Is there anything that you can't do now after your treatment?
3: Not at all, doctor.
1: So you're almost like you were years ago.
3: Correct.
1: Are you taking any medicine for the arthritis?
3: No. I'm against meds.
1: So you took only the low-dose radiation.
3: Yeah.
1: You finished the treatment a few minutes ago.
3: Yeah.
1: It was just a few treatments.
3: Yeah.
1: And now you're 90% better.
3: 90% better. Four treatments, I believe it was.
1: Yeah, it was six treatments. You had six treatments and you're better.
3: Yes.
1: Did you have any side effects from the treatment?
3: Absolutely not.
1: How were you treated here?
3: With kindness. Wonderful staff.
1: Any regrets?
3: None.
1: What would you tell someone who has arthritis?
3: See Dr. Lederman.
1: Now you've had one hip replaced and one hip with low-dose radiation, totally non-invasive.
3: Correct.
1: So if you had three hips, what would the third hip be?
3: To see Dr. Lederman.
1: Okay. Thank you so much, and God bless you.
3: Thank you.
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6: It's 78 degrees at 1 o'clock. Good morning. I'm Andrew Whitman. Would not be surprised to see another air quality alert posted later today. Day 3 getting hit with Canadian wildfire smoke. More on that in your Weather Channel forecast. Tips on how to deal with it right now from the experts at Johns Hopkins.
7: Dense smoke, orange skies, and dangerous air quality levels produced by wildfires in Canada and Minnesota. It makes it tough to breathe, especially for seniors, young children, and people with lung conditions. Hopkins experts say wildfire smoke can trigger asthma attacks, coughing, wheezing, shortness of breath, burning sensations in the chest, and unusual fatigue. They're advising anyone with lung issues to stay indoors, keep windows and doors closed, and use air purifiers. They advise everyone to avoid strenuous outdoor activity. Sarah Lee Kessler, WOR News.
6: 20 years in prison for the man convicted in the hate crime death of Brooklyn dancer O'Shea Sibley. The city's going to take down a large homeless encampment on the west side.
8: The encampment at West 45th Street at 11th Avenue seems to be growing with shelves, storage bins, and other materials present. It stretches for blocks. Mayor Mamdani says those in there just got noticed the site's going to be cleared and that they have 7 days to get out.
9: Each of those 7 days is characterized by outreach from city workers looking to connect those who are present with services, whether it be services at a shelter, medical services, or supportive services.
8: The Mamdani administration has taken some criticism for being slow to respond to some homeless encampments. I'm Scott Pringle, WOR News.
6: New York City Council voting to give themselves and other elected officials a pay raise, Mayor Mamdani refusing his increase. Around 500 public defenders and social workers in Brooklyn and parts of Queens are now on strike.
10: Union workers with Brooklyn Defender Services walked off the job on Thursday morning after negotiations for a new contract fell through. Employees are pushing for more sick time and the elimination of a time tracking system that also monitors employees' location. A member of the negotiating committee says members would be picketing virtually due to air quality alerts across the city. Management for BDS say they want to reach a resolution quickly to make sure clients are not impacted by the work stoppage. Lizzie Radabali, WOR News.
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6: In sports, Mets win in Philadelphia 4-1. 3 solo homers for New York. 2 from Francisco Alvarez. Another from Brett Beatty. Series continues tomorrow afternoon. Reports say the Mets are listening to trade offers on a slew of players, including shortstop Francisco Lindor. Yankees open the second half of their season, hosting the Dodgers tonight at the stadium. World Cup final, Spain versus Argentina, Sunday, 3 p.m. in the Meadowlands.
20: Here's your WOR Weather Channel forecast. Very poor air quality continues overnight. Smoke is going to be likely in many places, reducing air quality. If you have respiratory conditions, certainly stay indoors. Low 72, could be an isolated storm. Areas of smoke on Friday as well. Afternoon high in the upper 80s. I'm meteorologist Mark Thibodeau from the Weather Channel on 710 WOR.
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7: It's 77 degrees at 2 o'clock. Good morning, I'm Andrew Whitman. Police are investigating an incident on the set of the Today Show yesterday.
8: TMZ reports an intruder stormed into the studio around 9 a.m. asking for host Al Roker. Law enforcement sources say the man then lunged at host Craig Melvin while yelling a racial slur. Security was able to rush in and detain the man. It's unclear how he got access to the restricted area or if the intruder will face any charges. Lizzie Radabali, WOR News.
7: Governor Hochul getting feedback from state lawmakers and business owners over her decision to pause new AI-related data centers.
9: Hochul held a roundtable discussion 2 days after signing the one-year moratorium on new data centers to start the process of regulations and helping communities benefit from them.
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9: Kingston Mayor Steve Noble.
11: You know, we're really nervous about large mega-scale data centers, about the impacts that they could have both onto us, but really all of our communities.
9: Assemblymember D.D. Barrett points out there's 30 large-scale data centers seeking interconnection in New York, and they would consume as much power as all of New York City. I'm Scott Pringle, WOR News.
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12: Dr. Emily Landon, an infection prevention expert at University of Chicago Medicine, recommends avoiding fast food chains right now if you're immunocompromised or have gut health issues. She says eating at home or at local smaller restaurants is safer. Washing all fruits and vegetables under running water is important before eating, cutting, or cooking. Leafy lettuce, especially bag lettuce, is suspected in the current explosive diarrhea outbreak. Buying whole lettuce and peeling off the two outer layers, she says, is a safer option. Sarah Lee Kessler, WOR News.
7: The World Cup final Sunday in the Meadowlands looks entertaining. Spain versus Argentina. the pregame will be entertaining, too.
8: FIFA announcing Post Malone as the headliner for the 2026 World Cup closing ceremony, the show taking place before the game kicks off on Sunday in East Rutherford, New Jersey. The announcement comes as FIFA revealed Jennifer Hudson would sing the national anthem on the final game day. Jennifer Pulsoni, WOR News.
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18: Hey, it's Blazer. All right, my life used to run on two things, caffeine and bad decisions that at the time actually seemed like a good idea. Don't get me wrong, I still love my caffeine, but we've all made choices, and that is exactly why I liked Awaken 180, because with weight loss, the hardest part isn't some magical secret, it's the endless thinking. You know what I'm talking about, what can I eat, how much, when. 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
7: In sports, Mets win in Philadelphia 4-1. Three solo homers for New York, two from Francisco Alvarez, another from Brett Beatty. Series continues tomorrow afternoon. Reports say the Mets are listening to trade offers on a slew of players, including shortstop Francisco Lindor. Yankees open the second half of their season, hosting the Dodgers tonight at the stadium. World Cup final, Spain versus Argentina, Sunday, 3 p.m. in the Meadowlands.
19: Here's WOR Weather Channel forecast. Still looking at poor air quality again on Friday across the region. Patchy smoke across the area. Certainly use extreme caution outdoors, especially if you have respiratory conditions. Isolated storm possible overnight. Widespread smoke is still going to be around all night. Low 72, very poor air quality. Patchy smoke at times Friday. Sunshine, eventually, it's going to be a hazy sunshine, a high of 88. I'm meteorologist Mark Thibodeau from the Weather Channel on 710 WOR.
7: 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I'm Andrew Whitman on 710 WOR.

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8: It's 75 degrees at 3 o'clock. Good morning. I'm Andrew Whitman. Would not be surprised to see another air quality alert posted later today. Day 3 getting hit with Canadian wildfire smoke. More on that in your Weather Channel forecast. Tips on how to deal with it right now from the experts at Johns Hopkins.
9: Dense smoke, orange skies, and dangerous air quality levels produced by wildfires in Canada and Minnesota. It makes it tough to breathe, especially for seniors, young children, and people with lung conditions. Hopkins experts say wildfire smoke can trigger asthma attacks, coughing, wheezing, shortness of breath, burning sensations in the chest, and unusual fatigue. They're advising anyone with lung issues to stay indoors, keep windows and doors closed, and use air purifiers. They advise everyone to avoid strenuous outdoor activity. Sarah Lee Kessler, WOR News.
8: 20 years in prison for the man convicted in the hate crime death of Brooklyn dancer O'Shea Sibley. The city's going to take down a large homeless encampment on the west side.
10: The encampment at West 45th Street at 11th Avenue seems to be growing with shelves, storage bins, and other materials present. It stretches for blocks. Mayor Mamdani says those in there just got notice the site's going to be cleared and that they have 7 days to get out.
11: Each of those 7 days is characterized by outreach from city workers looking to connect those who are present with services, whether it be services at a shelter, medical services, or supportive services.
10: The Mamdani administration has taken some criticism for being slow to respond to some homeless encampments. I'm Scott Pringle, WOR News.
8: New York City Council voting to give themselves and other elected officials a pay raise, Mayor Mamdani refusing. Around 500 public defenders and social workers in Brooklyn and parts of Queens are now on strike.
12: Union workers with Brooklyn Defender Services walked off the job on Thursday morning after negotiations for a new contract fell through. Employees are pushing for more sick time and the elimination of a time tracking system that also monitors employees' location. A member of the negotiating committee says members would be picketing virtually due to air quality alerts across the city. Management for BDS say they want to reach a resolution quickly to make sure clients are not impacted by the work stoppage. Lizzie Radabali, WOR News.
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8: In sports, Mets win in Philadelphia 4-1. Three solo homers for New York. Two from Francisco Alvarez. Another from Brett Beatty. Series continues tomorrow afternoon. Reports say the Mets are listening to trade offers on a slew of players, including shortstop Francisco Lindor. Yankees open the second half of their season, hosting the Dodgers tonight at the stadium. World Cup final, Spain versus Argentina, Sunday, 3 p.m. in the Meadowlands.
21: Here's your WOR Weather Channel forecast. Very poor air quality continues overnight. Smoke is going to be likely in many places, reducing air quality. If you have respiratory conditions, certainly stay indoors. Low 72, could be an isolated storm. Areas of smoke on Friday as well. Afternoon high in the upper 80s. I'm meteorologist Mark Thibodeau from the Weather Channel on 710 WOR.
8: 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I'm Andrew Whitman on 710 WOR.

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9: Good morning, I'm Andrew Whitman. Police are investigating an incident on the set of the Today Show yesterday.
10: TMZ reports an intruder stormed into the studio around 9 a.m. asking for host Al Roker. Law enforcement sources say the man then lunged at host Craig Melvin while yelling a racial slur. Security was able to rush in and detain the man. It's unclear how he got access to the restricted area or if the intruder will face any charges. Lizzie Radovalli, WOR News.
9: Governor Hochul getting feedback from state lawmakers and business owners over her decision to pause new AI-related data centers.
11: Hochul held a roundtable discussion 2 days after signing the one-year moratorium on new data centers to start the process of regulations and helping communities benefit from them.
12: I want to work with our communities and make sure that they have what it takes to get as much as they can.
11: Kingston Mayor Steve Noble.
13: You know, we're really nervous about large mega-scale data centers, about the impacts that they could have both onto us, but really all of our communities.
11: Assemblymember D.D. Barrett points out there's 30 large-scale data centers seeking interconnection in New York, and they would consume as much power as all of New York City. I'm Scott Pringle, WOR News.
9: Multi-state bathroom bugs still spreading. 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
14: Dr. Emily Landon, an infection prevention expert at University of Chicago Medicine, recommends avoiding fast food chains right now if you're immunocompromised or have gut health issues. She says eating at home or at local smaller restaurants is safer. Washing all fruits and vegetables under running water is important before eating, cutting, or cooking. Leafy lettuce, especially bagged lettuce, is suspected in the current explosive diarrhea outbreak. Buying whole lettuce and peeling off the two outer layers, she says, is a safer option. Sarah Lee Kessler, WOR News.
9: The World Cup final Sunday in the Meadowlands looks entertaining. Spain versus Argentina. The pregame will be entertaining, too.
10: FIFA announcing Post Malone as the headliner for the 2026 World Cup closing ceremony. The show taking place before the game kicks off on Sunday in East Rutherford, New Jersey. The announcement comes as FIFA revealed Jennifer Hudson would sing the national anthem on the final game day. Jennifer Polsoni, WOR News.
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22: Let's slow things down this summer. 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Summer is cooler here in the Blue Ridge Mountains. 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
9: In sports, Mets win in Philadelphia 4-1, three solo homers for New York, two from Francisco Alvarez, another from Brett Beatty. Series continues tomorrow afternoon. Reports say the Mets are listening to trade offers on a slew of players, including shortstop Francisco Lindor. Yankees open the second half of their season hosting the Dodgers tonight at the stadium. World Cup final, Spain versus Argentina, Sunday, 3 p.m. in the Meadowlands.
23: Here's WOR Weather Channel forecast. Still looking at poor air quality again on Friday across the region. Patchy smoke across the area. Certainly use extreme caution outdoors, especially if you have respiratory conditions. Isolated storm possible overnight. Widespread smoke is still going to be around all night. Low 72, very poor air quality. Patchy smoke at times Friday. Sunshine, eventually, it's going to be a hazy sunshine, a high of 88. I'm meteorologist Mark Thibodeau from the Weather Channel on 710 WOR.
9: 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I'm Andrew Whitman on 710 WOR.

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1: Four-time NBA champion LeBron James telling fans at Fanatics Fest in New York Thursday that he is not ready to reveal his next team, but that a decision is coming soon. The league's all-time leading scorer is a free agent after he spent the last eight seasons with the Los Angeles Lakers. He will be entering his 24th NBA season. Only one game in Major League Baseball Thursday as the Mets beat the Phillies 4-1. Mets catcher Francisco Alvarez had two home runs in the win. The game started an hour early due to the smoke covering Philadelphia from the Canadian wildfires. That's your sports on the Fox News Rundown. Tony Genualdo, Fox News.
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3: Isn't it amazing that every single day at every single press conference, this league has to expose itself as not a real sports league, but as an agenda. And to say black women are amazing is certainly true. To say white women are amazing is certainly true. And you could give examples both ways. But let's not make any mistake. These little white girls are watching what's happening to Caitlin Clark. They understand, while for her league, maybe not for a junior high school team, but for her league, Paige Beckers is a nice player. Thank God for her mental health. Thank God for her physical well-being. Thank God that she's willing to speak up. Because when you don't speak up, and you're better than all the sisters, when you don't speak up, when you have a boyfriend, when you don't acquiesce to the angry lesbian mob of the WNBA, you get bullied. For OutKicks, don't at me. I'm Dan Dockich, and this is Fox News Rundown.
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7: Get to know these three letters, DSA, Democrat Socialists of America. And now they're chalking up wins to the point where they're being profoundly honest and what they want to do to this country. Hi, everyone. Yes, the DSA now see that they could win in deep blue cities, New York, Seattle, Washington, D.C. And now they want to talk about, in the open, what they want to do to radicalize and blow up institutions that have existed for centuries, such as the U.S. Senate. If these folks gain power in a serious way outside of becoming mayors of blue cities, they will not only blow up institutions like the Senate, they will make the Supreme Court look something like the New York Yankees roster by stacking it with liberals until they have a comfortable margin, all in the name of saving democracy. Oh, and they really do want to defund the police and allow every illegal in this country to become legal citizens, all while abolishing ICE. Establishment Democrats, wake up. These people are not your friends, and they will cost you elections if you continue to bow down and kiss the ring of the DSA. I'm Joe Concha.
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14: An iHeartRadio station. It's 71 degrees at 6 o'clock. Good morning, I'm Daria Albinger. The heat and humidity are beginning to ease up, but the smoke is still here for a while.
16: Massive plumes of wildfire smoke choking the Midwest and Northeast for a third day. 115 million Americans are under air quality alerts across 19 states. From Chicago to Detroit to New York, some of America's biggest cities shrouded in a thick orange haze. Skylines vanishing, the smoke blotting out the sun.
14: ABC Sophie Flay, President Trump says far too many people are voting in U.S. elections who shouldn't be casting ballots.
17: Hundreds of thousands of non-citizens and dead people are listed and active on the voter rolls, and yet we still have elections with no voter ID, no proof of citizenship, and tens of millions of ballots floating aimlessly through the mail.
14: The president, in a primetime address last night, where he also declassified documents that he says proves China and other nations interfered in the 2020 election. He's pushing Congress to pass the Save America Act, which would require proof of citizenship to vote in federal elections. Mr. Trump also says TV networks that did not provide live coverage of the speech should have their broadcast licenses revoked. ABC and NBC only streamed it. CBS showed part of it and then dumped out of it. The FBI raided the home of a former New York City sheriff.
18: Feds raided the Queens home of former Sheriff Anthony Miranda Thursday. No word on what they were looking for or which U.S. attorney is investigating him. Agents could be seen removing boxes and other evidence. Mayor Mamdani fired Miranda in May. The Eric Adams appointee has been the target of scrutiny over his department's raids on illegal pot shops, including reports Miranda was seizing money and evidence from the raids. Safes stuffed with cash were found in shipping containers at the sheriff's HQ in Long Island City. Andrew Whitman, WOR News.
14: A proposal now in a state legislative committee could give New York shoppers a 10% discount for using self-checkouts. WOR News Time, 6:02. I'm Bernie Biter with your WOR traffic. Heading across the Hudson River at the George Washington Bridge, it's a 25-minute delay. Earlier construction has wrapped up, and we've got that low-lying haze, the smoke from the wildfires still sticking around, unfortunately. Meantime, if you're heading for the Queensboro-Edcotch Bridge, Queensbound lower outer roadway closed with construction. And 95 northbound, they're doing repairs from the Hutch, exit 14 to just north of exit 15. Two lanes are closed. This roadwork set to be there till 7 o'clock this morning, so plan accordingly. Still have some construction on the LIE in Queens westbound by the Clearview with the right lane shut. 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Our next traffic update's in 15 minutes on 710 WOR.
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13: I'm meteorologist Ken Boone with your WOR forecast from the Weather Channel. Hazy sunshine and areas of smoke today. Temperatures reaching highs this afternoon in the middle to upper part of the 80s. Partly cloudy tonight, patchy smoke, low 70s. Scattered showers and storms Saturday. Some could be strong to severe, low 80s. Sunshine Sunday, highs low 80s. Currently 73 at WOR.
14: The Mets open the second half of the season with a win in Philadelphia 4-1. The series continues tomorrow afternoon. And there are reports the Mets may be about to trade a bunch of players, including shortstop Francisco Lindor. Yankees opened a series against the LA Dodgers tonight in the Bronx. And we are just a few days away from the FIFA World Cup final. Spain and Argentina meeting Sunday, 3 p.m. in the Meadowlands. Next news, 6:30. Bulletins at once. I'm Daria Albinger on 710 WOR.
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19: Well, a thick cloud of smoke, haze, a red haze, is hanging over, well, most of the northern United States, but let's talk specifically about the New York City area, because there is an air quality alert out right now. And so we have Ken Boone, WOR Weather Channel meteorologist, with us. Several questions, Ken, but let's get the basics. How dangerous will it be today? When are we going to get some relief? Why don't you deal with those two questions?
20: Yeah, so we're still dealing with that smoke. Now, I think the heaviest smoke might push a little bit further south. So I think places like central New Jersey and on over into northeast Pennsylvania might actually see it a little bit worse than we would see it in and around the New York City area. But we're still dealing with that patchy smoke out there. And I think we're really going to have to wait probably until we get into tomorrow and we see that frontal system come through and produce a lot of rain before I think we'll get a big difference or a big change, as it's kind of just really been slow to disperse.
21: Man, the stench was overwhelming yesterday. It was bad the day before. I was forced to take all my clothes off outside of the apartment. I'll describe what my wife made me do yesterday upon arriving. But I noticed people were outside walking around, almost gagging. You know, they were handkerchiefs, paper towels, those Fauci masks. You know, I think they must have had them in mothballs and then they pulled them out. By the way, did those masks do anything good? Because I still saw people coughing while wearing those masks.
20: Yeah, I think you probably have to wear an N95 mask to really get a lot of benefit, you know, dealing with the smoke. But so that might offer some. But anything helps. You know, how much it helps, I guess, you know, that I'm not the right person to ask exactly. But But I know it's certainly bad out there, especially if you're somebody that struggles, you know, that has health issues already.
1: Well, not just out there. Natalie has a fascinating story about how it was affecting inside the house.
2: Yeah, because, you know, you go in your house and, you know, okay, I'm all safe here. I don't see the smoke. I don't really smell the smoke too much. But I have one of these air purifiers, which I'm sure a lot of you guys have, and I'd love to hear what you've been seeing. And it has a number and a color. And every day I walk by it and I don't really think about it. It's at 99 or 100 and it's green. The past 2 days I've been going by, it's either red or yellow, and the number is 62, 71, inside my house. And I woke up this morning, and I was like, oh my gosh, I have a little scratchy throat, I'm a little congested, am I getting sick? Like, probably not, I'm probably just sucking in the smoke all night.
20: Wow. Yeah, I guess that just shows you how much of that outside air can still get into your house.
2: Yeah, it's actually surprising because you would think with all your windows closed, it's not really going to infiltrate your home. But I'm sure that a lot of people are waking up feeling the same way.
21: So once we get all these foreigners out of here that I think maybe have contributed to this, we know it's Canada, Canadians. Once they're out of here for
2: Curtis.
21: World Cup, are we expecting any more heat bombs to hit us? Because we've been hit now twice in a row. Three scorching days a week before, three scorching days this week. Be like Karnak the Magnificent as our weather guy here at WOR. What are we looking at for the rest of July?
20: Yeah, well, as we get into certainly next week, I don't think it's going to be as hot, but it is, you know, it is July. So to say that we're not going to see any more hot weather, I think. You know, I think we could still see, you know, it get hot again, before we get out of the summer. But I can tell you in the short term, like as I look towards next week, we're seeing a lot of low to mid 80s, at least through the middle to end of next week. So that certainly is good news.
1: Ken, I've worked with a lot of meteorologists over the years, and I know how much you look forward to long-term forecast. Anything past a couple of days, they get a little bit shaky. They don't want to make any commitments whatsoever. Can you explain for me the air quality index for a second?
2: Oh,
1: because in New York, it was 201 to 300, and they said it was 260 at one point, and they said it was very unhealthy. Describe very unhealthy.
20: Well, it's just the air quality index is just a measure of the amount of particulates, you know, that are in the air. And then there's certain levels, you know, that you hit. I don't know them off the top of my head that, you know, when you hit those levels, it you know, kind of just like, you know, anything, you know, like a scale for a hurricane or whatever. When you get to these, you move up in scale with the more of the particulates in the air, it starts to have a greater impact on a greater, you know, part of the population. So basically yesterday and the day before, I think that basically it hit the level where it was just basically unhealthy for everybody. You know, sometimes you get conditions that really, if you're somebody that's sensitive, you know, to that, or maybe you have bad asthma, excuse me, or something like that, you might be more sensitive.
1: But short term, right? Not long term.
20: Right. Right.
1: Okay, good.
20: But I think the last couple of days, just that air was to the point where it was just unhealthy for everybody to be out there. And that's why they issue those warnings to, you know, limit, you know, how much you're out there, certainly limit the strenuous activity in conditions like that.
1: All right, Ken Boone, WOR Weather Channel meteorologist. We have to talk more with Curtis right now about him getting naked in the hallway. So thanks a lot, Ken.
2: Do we really have to? Because I can tell you one really quickly. EPA says, Ken was saying, N95 or P100 respirators are really the only thing that's going to do anything. Those blue surgical masks, they apparently trap more in than your clearing to
1: yourself. They make you sicker. You get more particulates.
2: So, exactly.
1: In
2: and
1: there.
2: If anything gets into the 301 or above range, that's when you're in the hazardous zone. And I can't believe we were flirting that. That's crazy.
1: No, it was bad. You know, Buffalo was well, it was 500 something up in Buffalo. So, and Niagara Falls as well. So just be careful out there.
2: I'm just avoiding the naked Curtis in the hallway. I'm really sorry.
1: It's going away. You're not going to see it. You're not going to see it. He's just going to describe it.
21: Now, does this give us a reason to invade Canada? Remember, Canadian hate? Well, why not? Trump wants to turn it into the 51st state. You can't put out your forest fires. We'll invade you and take it over.
2: I like my maple syrup.
1: Do we want it at this point?
21: They got oil.
1: Oh, okay.
21: They got shale.
1: Good point.
21: They got natural gas. You know with Trump, oil. But anyway, So yesterday, as I left here, I had to go and help these people. They're in the process of doing a documentary about rats, four-legged rats. I didn't know that specifically at first. I thought maybe they were talking about two-legged rats, of which I am definitely an expert, being the biggest rat of all, having ratted out more criminals probably in my lifetime than most, eating the Parmesan cheese. But they say, no, Curtis, we know you're an expert on the four-legged rats. So we did a walking tour from Chelsea over on the west side, then into the subways, down to City Hall, through the park. I showed where all the rats come out of in City Hall Park, and then down to the South Street Seaport. So we did a lot of areas. And I got to tell you, man, the stink. People are like running for cover. You know, it's like one of these movies where everybody is trying to jump into the building foyers and lobbies. People are putting their arms, you know, over their mouths as they're waiting for trains. Because remember, that air is going right down into the subway stations itself. And it's already hot and sweltering. And then on the way back, I'm already at Chelsea. I dropped off the film crew there. I walked over to the encampment that I had promised our listeners and you, Larry and Natalie, I would do, that's keep growing from the Lincoln Tunnel all the way up to the Intrepid on the west side. I'll give you an update on why that exists. I figured that out. So I get home. It's about 8 o'clock. Long day. And what do I find? A text for me from Nancy. She had to go out and do something. She goes, if you could please take off all your clothes and put it in the plastic bag on the door outside and then put it in the shower area after you take a shower. You've been out all day, so definitely going to be sweaty and smoky. Unfortunately, I can't clean the chair material you sit on. So it would be definitely helpful if you can take the alcohol and wipe down every bit in the shower and wherever you sit and the table you're at. Thanks, my love. So this is the second time within a week. So I'm standing outside. The plastic bag, the hefty trash bag is there tied to the door. I'm taking off all my clothes, you know, my red sateen jacket, my red beret, blah, blah, blah, blah. Putting it in the bag. I'm butt naked.
1: Oh, you man. You are
21: not. Yes.
1: Listen, do me a favor. If there's anyone out there with the police department or in the neighborhood where Curtis lives and you know where there's a security camera, maybe you have a Ring doorbell.
2: No.
1: Please, can you get us video of that? We would really like to share that.
21: I can assure you there were no police on Monday. I'm going to the police today and the postal inspector. I caught two more guys stealing mail.
1: I'm talking about the cameras.
21: Oh, you mean in the building?
1: The police cameras. Yeah, oh, in the building, outside the building, across the street.
21: Wasn't it Nudist Colony Day the other day?
2: Yeah,
21: wasn't it
2: New
21: Naturalist Day?
2: Day?
21: Are we going to exclude them? I'm inclusive.
1: Oh, so you were participating.
21: I identified with them.
2: Are you friends with your neighbor across the hall?
21: My neighbors really stay away from me.
1: I can't get that. I don't understand that at all.
21: Of me.
1: Yeah, I don't know. Yeah. I don't understand.
21: This
1: that.
21: Is the Upper West Side, right? We got a lot of altacocas here. But anyway, so this is the second time Nancy
1: naked.
21: Has made me do this, because when she came home, yeah, I was butt naked. And I had the alcohol out. And by the way, this is one of the remedies if you have a problem, because this saved me during COVID.
1: Most times when somebody says, she came home and I was butt naked and I had the alcohol out, that means you're going to get lucky.
21: No.
1: That means something's good's going to happen.
21: No, I can't drink alcohol, as you know. So this is the rubbing alcohol. Yes, she can.
1: That's the important part.
21: So the rubbing alcohol, and during COVID, you know, first coronavirus, COVID, I never got it, even though I was outside, no mask, with the homeless people, the emotionally disturbed. Because my method was to take my pinkies, dip it in the rubbing alcohol, put it up my nostrils, the hairs in my nostrils, and then rub it all over my face. And I'm telling you, I am not going to catch that Cyclops disease as a result of the various prophylactic measures that I've taken. We're going to be talking about that coming up also.
1: Wow, I'll tell you what. This is, without being sexual at all, is the most maybe sexual thing. You were butt naked, you had prophylactics, and you were waiting for your wife to get home with some alcohol.
21: Exactly. And by the way, those deadbeats in the city council that I railed against the day before, they did it. They gave themselves an 18% pay raise, guaranteed 2% each year after, We're going to get into that, plus a chance to see Lynyrd Skynyrd and Foreigner at 8:25. But folks out there, you're in business. Imagine if this smoke permeated your business. You're not going to be able to attract customers. And then you got to spend all kinds of money defogging, basically trying to get rid of all the bacteria or any of the smells. And you're wondering, you know, this is like a natural catastrophe, right? It's a freaking series of forest fires in Canada. You can't sue Canada, can you? But one thing is, you may want to say, hey, does my insurance policies cover these kind of things? You know, we had what? We had the flooding last week. We have the extreme weather. We've got the stench that is on everything. Well, if you were to actually call up the person who sold you the policies, you think you could find them? 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
3: I'm Bernie Vider with your WOR traffic, heading for the GWB, 45 minutes inbound, upper level. All the lanes have been open now for quite some time. Construction cleared away. Lower levels 15 to 20. Now the outbound lower level still has some construction. The right lane's blocked till 2:30. The Lincoln Tunnel's going to be about 10 to 15. The Holland 15 from the Turnpike, 25 to 30 from 1 and 9. Southbound side of 95, you're okay passing Playland Parkway. But northbound from the Hutch to just north of exit 15, two lanes remain closed. That construction's going to be there till 7 this morning, so definitely plan accordingly. Delays are getting worse by the moment. If you're on the LIE westbound, heavy by the Grand Central, and you got a crash on the FDR Drive northbound into the 70s, at least one lane's blocked. Our next traffic report's coming up in 15 minutes. Now let's take a look at the WOR Weather Channel forecast.
7: Hazy sunshine and warm force here today with areas of smoke as we finish out the business week. Mid to upper 80s this afternoon. Partly cloudy tonight. Patchy smoke, low 70s. Scattered showers and storms Saturday. Some could be strong to severe with gusty winds and heavy rain. Highs tomorrow, low 80s. Sunny skies and low 80s on Sunday. Currently 73 at WOR. I'm meteorologist Ken Boone. Now here's Daria with a check of today's top stories.
14: Good morning, Ken. We may finally get a break from the heat and the humidity, but the smoke, that's still here for now. Another round of airstrikes on Iran, and President Trump has a message for the TV networks that didn't air his speech last night. 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
15: Menti, Curtis Sliwa, and Larry Menti in the morning on 710 WOR.
21: So, Larry, remember, early in the week I said the fix was in for this pay increase for the city council and other elected officials, citywide officials. And I didn't know exactly when they would slip us a Mickey. But boy, they did it right after that hearing on the horse carriage issue in Central Park. And remember I described how they acted, you know, up there, 16 council people, this was a committee, and they had disdain on the look of their face, like they even had to sit there scrolling through their iPhones and smartphones, peeling off one by one. So eventually when I had a chance to testify, which was actually early on compared to the 9 hours of testimony, it was only four left. And then Lynn Shulman, who was the councilwoman from Forest Hill, she was the chair lady. She couldn't have been nastier. And this is not an exception to the rule. So what did they go and do the very next day? They voted themselves, now get this, a 18% pay increase for this year. And every year thereafter, a guaranteed 2% increase. And they did it for the mayor, and they did it for Julie Mann and the speaker, and they did it for the public advocate and the controller and the DAs and the borough president. It's right on down the line. Now, the mayor and Julie Mann and say, oh, we're not taking ours. But I noticed there were six holdouts in the city council. I'm assuming they were the Republicans. So if they were taking a principled stand, are they also saying they're not going to take the pay increases? Haven't heard jack diddly squat from them. Or was it prearranged? For our constituents, we want to act like, no, this is picking our pockets. But the pay increase comes down the pipe, and then they take the pay increase.
1: I will give the mayor credit for not taking his pay increase, because if you're going to raise taxes on everybody else, you shouldn't be taking a raise. By the way, all of the elected officials who got pay raises, that totals up to $2.6 million a year, and that's going to keep increasing. Also, getting around collective bargaining, they gave the teachers union $324 million, and then they also extended contracts to billions of dollars for other unions. So this is where your money is going, to the elected officials and to the unions. And at the same time, they want you to pay more money, especially if you make a certain amount of money. By the way, have you seen the number of, we can get into this another time or later, but the number of millionaires, not billionaires, the number of millionaires leaving New York City every year it's happening is substantial.
21: Since 2010, they're leaving, and they're going to continue to leave. I want to bet that all of these elected officials are going to try to get one last contribution from them before they're out the door.
1: Yeah, that's right. I'll tell you what.
21: They have no shame. And one quick secret. When you go into any of the district offices, you know, they always have somebody there who's pleasing, pleasant, polite. They take all your information, Larry, and then the council person comes in and says, oh, Larry Menti, what's his voting record? Oh, he only votes presidential years? Is he registered in our party? Did he ever make a donation to our campaign? No. Take that and put it in the round filing cabinet.
1: I will tell you that that's pretty standard across the country. Let's get a quick talk back in.
2: Good morning. I'm not a smoker, but I bet the last few days I could have saved money on cigarettes from this Canadian smoke. I just feel like I've been smoking the last few days. And I'm surprised that Governor Hochul and her tax-crazy friends in Albany haven't figured out a way to tax the air with the smoke we're smoking. Enjoy your day.
1: Great talk back.
21: By the way, it's the equivalent of having smoked 10 cigarettes.
1: Wow. Let's get to Daria Albinger with the 6:30 news. Daria.
3: Morning, guys. You're going to feel it when you go outside. The heat and the humidity, not so much this morning, but the smoke, it is still here. We're supposed to get a break from all of it later on today as we head into the weekend. President Trump laid out a case for his Save America Act in a primetime speech to the nation, declassifying documents that he says prove China and other countries interfered in the 2020 election. The president also said any broadcast TV network that didn't provide live coverage of the speech should have their license revoked. NBC and ABC did not air it. CBS aired part of it before dumping out. A New York legislative committee is looking at a first-in-the-nation bill, which would give shoppers a 10% discount for using self-checkouts. And the Mets lineup could look a lot different soon. There's word the team is listening to trade offers from a bunch of players, including shortstop Francisco Lindor. Next news, 7 o'clock, bulletins at once. I'm Daria Albinger on 710 WOR.
21: Wow, glory, Holiosky, hallelujah. One of the few times on Capitol Hill that it seems both sides, Dems, Republicans, and the president, are in sync. Apparently, they are in agreement on daylight savings time, keeping it the same all year long. We'll get into that. Meantime, our iHeartRadio Music Festival is back, featuring live performances by Benson Boone, the Goo Goo Dolls, Kenny Chesney, Lainey Wilson, Snoop Dogg, Weezer, and more. 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
0: I'm Bernie Vetter with your WOR traffic. Just hit a snag on the BQE eastbound by Atlantic Avenue. A stalled vehicle in the process of being cleared away, but it is slow back from before 38th Street. If you're traveling on the Cross Island southbound by Union Turnpike, stalled vehicle knocks out the left-hand lane. And northbound Cross Island, some heavy exiting delays heading for the Throgs Neck Bridge. Whitestone looks all right. You've got that buildup on the LIE westbound from the Grand Central into Woodhaven Boulevard. 45 minutes inbound, upper level of the George. It is 15 for the lower. Lincoln and Holland at right around 20 minutes. 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Now let's take a look at the WOR Weather Channel forecast.
4: Hazy sunshine and warm here today with areas of smoke, middle to upper 80s. Patchy smoke tonight, partly cloudy, low 70s. Scattered showers and storms Saturday. Some could be strong to severe with heavy downpours and gusty winds. Highs tomorrow, low 80s. Sunny skies and low 80s on Sunday. Currently 73 at WOR. I'm meteorologist Ken Boone.
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0: because of him. Everybody kind of took it as a joke during the time. This really started in the war, and it was to save energy. It was to save coal at the time. It was World War One. That's when this really started. So there was a very good reason for it, because people were burning coal at night to stay warm, so they wanted more daylight in the evening hours. We don't really need that anymore. And the bill, even though it makes it permanent, it still allows the states to make their own decision. So what does that do? We have that right now. That's exactly what's happening right now. So I'm not even sure why you'd be against it. I mean, Alaska doesn't like it. They're gonna keep it the way they are. Hawaii doesn't like it. They're going to keep it the way they are.
1: You know what's so interesting about this? I always thought that it was city folks, suburban folks versus rural folks. Like you mentioned John Thune, North Dakota. That's, man, that's farm country. And to a degree, Arkansas, cotton, that's farm country. So I think it's because with a single time, there'd be less morning light in the winter months when the farmers have to get out there and do their work. Because remember, they're working morning, noon, and night. So daylight hours are shorter then. So for the farmers, and remember, they were the backbone of America for a long, long time. You had to make it easier for the farmers, because without them bringing the food to the table, you know, by producing it, hey, guess what? Try to do that in your urban area, in the backyard of your sweltering tenement in the Lower East Side of New York. But I would think, if memory serves me correct, I think we tried this for like a year in the 1970s. And then we discarded it.
0: Yeah, because people didn't like it. People still don't like it. If you poll this, only 12% want a permanent daylight savings time. I mean, it's not very popular. And so my feeling is it may not pass just under its own weight. Or if it does pass, the same thing will happen. The last two times it passed, they're going to have to rescind it because people don't like it. People just don't like change. That's the big thing. They just don't like change. By the way, you're absolutely right about the farmers, but there's many wives' tales out there about why we had daylight savings times. That's one of them.
1: Okay.
0: It had nothing to do with the farmers.
1: Other arguments that have been made by the people who want to forget this, we go forward in spring and we go back to standard time in fall, is they say when that happens, there are more heart attacks, there are more car accidents because people are losing an hour, you know, sleep deprivation. And I could see that happening. And then also darkness going to sunlight, that has an impact. So I would say, cumulatively, why wouldn't you want to just keep it all the same? I mean, the twice yearly changing of the clocks, I can't tell you how many times in my 72 years, and this is before, you know, you had your cell phone that does it, you know, naturally. How many times did you forget to either set the clock forward or behind and you were late for work or late for church or late for something? Oh, my God, I forgot. And you didn't want to be a gavone and say to people, I forgot, because, you know, news stations back then when people were watching all the time. Larry, when how many people were watching you in Philadelphia, let's say out of 100 people watching television?
0: Well, out of all the TV sets that were on, we had a 40 share.
1: Okay, so that's 40%. Enormous. And that meant you were probably like a day or two before. You got to set your clocks ahead. Don't be a schmuck. Don't be a putz, right? How
0: right,
1: many
0: yeah,
1: times
0: yeah,
1: did
0: yeah,
1: you
0: of course,
1: that?
0: Of course. And we had a little graphic with the thing going.
2: But now, all of our clocks change for us. Yeah. We don't even have to think
0: That's
2: about
0: true.
2: It anymore.
0: That's true. I mean, you're right. You're absolutely right. That's a great point because you get in the car and you're surprised.
2: Yeah.
0: Or you wake up and you go, oh, my God.
2: Right.
1: But the old clocks that are in some places of business, you have to do it manually from the back of the clock. Either turn it forward or turn it back. How many times has somebody walked in to the old radio studios, whoa, and you announced the wrong time? And you know, in morning drive, you announce the wrong time, you're giving people heart attacks. People are jumping out of bed. Oh my God, I'm an hour late. What happened? And then you have to amend that and say, well, the clock in the studio wasn't right. This is before we had digital clocks. I must plead guilty. Having done talk radio 35 years, a lot of it morning drive with different partners, I've done that a few times.
2: You did.
1: and cause people, I mean, to absolutely go apoplectic. And I can understand because everything is tuned. I got to get to the train station.
2: Oh, yeah.
1: I got to catch this train. I got to catch this bus. I got to get to the tunnel right before this or I'm going to be backed up for a month of Sundays.
2: Right. If we say-

0: it was an hour ahead by mistake right now, people would be jumping out of their beds like, oh, no.
1: Oh, I know. I know.
0: So we've done it and we apologize right now.
1: Speaking of people, I'd love to get some input from them. If you want to leave a talk back, you can go to 710WOR on the iHeart Radio app and you look for the talk back feature. While you're there, by the way, there's a little red microphone. You can record exactly what you want to say. If you don't like it, you can record and do it again. And don't forget, the best talk back of the week takes home a Sea Crane Radio. 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
2: Up next, it's the Eric Adams crime family. Another FBI raid both in New York and in Puerto Rico simultaneously against the former city sheriff. That's right. Anthony Miranda, who always used to smile just like more Zohran Mamdani. I'll tell you a story about that. But thinking about me catching those mail thieves again today, a second time in a week, which is making me eclectic, and all the porch pirates that we talked about earlier in the week, there is the continuation of those spam texts that you get in, those scam emails flooding your phone. They're not random. 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
3: I'm Bernie Bider with your WOR traffic. Got delays on the southbound Cross Island. The issue is a stalled vehicle by Union Turnpike. That's exit 28B. And northbound, some heavy exiting for the Throgs Neck Bridge. Not terrible at the Whitestone Bridge. The LI East definitely heavy westbound from the Grand Central, taking you into Woodhaven Boulevard. And that earlier stalled vehicle, BQE, on the eastbound side by Atlantic Avenue, cleared away. Delays coming off the inbound Gowanus back from just about 38th Street. The GW Bridge still seeing delays of 35 to 40 minutes for that inbound upper level. It's about 15 for the lower. Lincoln's 15. Holland's 20 to 25. 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Our next traffic update's in 15 minutes. Now let's take a look at the WOR Weather Channel forecast.
4: Hazy sunshine and warm force here today with areas of smoke as we finish out the business week. Middle to upper 80s this afternoon. Partly cloudy tonight. Patchy smoke, low 70s. Scattered showers and storms Saturday. Some could be strong to severe with gusty winds and heavy rain. Highs tomorrow, low 80s. Sunny skies and low 80s on Sunday. Currently 73 at WOR. I'm meteorologist Ken Boone. Now here's Daria with a check of today's top stories.
5: Good morning, Ken. 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President Trump with a warning to the networks that didn't broadcast his speech last night. And the city is cracking down on bad landlords. 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
14: Well, it looks like more work for the House Counsel for the Eric Adams crime family, Arthur Idalem. One of Eric Adams' best buddies in the whole world, truly is. Many, many years in the police department. His name, Anthony Miranda. And when Eric Adams became mayor, he made him the sheriff of the city of New York, which is a very lucrative position, not in terms of salary, but all the side hustles you can do. Because the sheriff's best known of late for shutting down illegal pot shops, of which the moment that Andrew Evil Eyes Cuomo signed the legislation making the recreational use of marijuana legal, they just started popping up all over. There was never any thought that, wow, people are going to take advantage of that. So for every one legal pot shop you could find licensed by the state, there were like 10 illegals, many of them owned by Yemenites who own the bodega. And then they tell the landlord, see that empty space there? I want to put up a pop shop. And man, it's all cash because remember, it's illegal, so you couldn't have a bank account. It's just cash and carry. No debit cards, no credit cards. And so Anthony Miranda went out there with his sheriffs, and they started, you know, with a lot of high-profile cameras, you know, locking up these illegal pot shops, taking all the contraband out. And it was a lot of contraband. And they would bring it to their warehouse headquarters in Long Island City in Queens, right across. Now, what is it? The Queensboro Bridge, at 59th Street Bridge, the Edcotch Bridge. It still has those three names. They had so much pot and the ancillary pot plants and all the items that his sheriffs would say, we've run out of space to vouch the pot and everything else. He said, find cars, you know, that are parked in the garage here. Find offices. Just stuff it in. Just stuff it in. Just keep – but we have to vouch it. Don't worry about vouching it. We got more raids to do because, you know, he loved the TV cameras. You know, it was sort of like he was Elliot Ness, you know, in the Untouchables, busting illegal booze operations. The problem was when he was before a city council hearing, head of the finance committee, Justin Brannon, asked him, now I see according to your paperwork, you know, you've taken all these items, including $250,000 in cash. There's no voucher for that. So he was stuck, you know, like a deer. Now remember, these are televised hearings. He's stuck like a deer standing into the headlights. Boy, he's sweating. He's schwitzing. He always smiled just like Zora Mandami. The one day I didn't see him smile. The very next day he said, lo and behold, I opened up my safe in the office of the sheriff's department in Long Island City, and I just happened to find the $250,000 in cash. Warning. So yesterday the feds raided two of his homes, one in Queens that he has with his family, and another house, a second house he has in Puerto Rico. Not only is he knee-deep in these corruption charges of basically having a side hustle when he was the New York City sheriff for Eric Adams, but there's an extensive article in the New York Times. They must have somebody in the Department of Justice, within the FBI, giving them details. Apparently, the tobacco companies didn't like vapes that were selling the tobacco products that they don't control. So they may have been actually greasing him to go in there and make sure you took out all the vapes, too. So the only tobacco products, because, you know, people, they're addicted to tobacco. They come in. Or the normal, okay, Marlboro Reds, you know, Chesterfields. You have any vapes? No, we got no vapes. They took all of our vapes. Wait a second. Why did they take your vapes? Man, he's knee-deep. So we've got the House counsel for the Eric Adams crime family. That's Arthur Idell. I'm sure he's going to be contacted. And I got an update for all of you. Remember recently, Arthur Idella was outside of the Department of Justice, the court in Eastern District, Brooklyn, and he had with him Anthony Carone, the brother of Carone himself. Well, now Carone is saying he wants a speedy trial, but I believe, according to the grapevine, that Carone has had a proffer session, which means he was made queen for the day. What that is Larry, they bring you in. And the feds, before they start really coming in with a superseding indictment, which could be even more charges, this is how they operate. They say, I tell you what, Carone, Frank, you're a tough guy. Nobody doubts that. He's like right out of Goodfellas. He was the main guy for Eric Adams all those years. But we got your brother by the short hairs, Anthony. And Anthony is a real Fredo. My God, he's afraid of his own shadow. Tell you what, we let your brother go, you know, slap on the wrist. He'll do some time, but hey, blood is thicker than water. You know how many times they've done that over these? Look recently, Bobby Menendez, right? Uh-huh. Gold Bars Bobby Menendez. He had an opportunity to make that same deal and let his wife go free, who was going through a radical mastectomy.
1: Yeah.
14: And remember, he blamed her for his problems. And then the best one, many, many years ago, Mario Biaggi was caught up in WedTech. It's a development company at Hunts Point with Rudy Giuliani at the time. And Rudy goes up to him, we got your son, too. Tell you what, we let your son go, we nail you. Because obviously the prize was the former congressman, Mario Biaggi. And Mario said, let's make the deal. And he went away to jail.
1: Can we go back 1 second to the raid? Because I was looking up the raid you were talking about on the sheriff, and they said that they took his phones, multiple phones.
14: Oh, you mean like Eric Adams had like those Eric, burner phones?
1: Exactly. And so there's my theory would be, and I think you would concur, there's a whole lot of nervous people right now. This is the beginning of a much bigger investigation.
14: What is it that mommy told us all when we were growing up? And sometimes she didn't like the kind of guys or gals we were hanging up with. She would say, Curtis, you know, you will be judged by the friends that you keep. So if you decide to hang out with criminals, you will be involved in crime. And let me tell you something about Anthony Miranda. He ain't going to jail. He ain't going to jail. He's a small fish compared to what they're looking for.
1: Well, the people on those phones might be. That's exactly what I was thinking when I was heard there were phones. That's a whole list of people and probably texts.
14: Isn't this amazing that Eric Adams had 7 burner phones and Anthony Miranda likewise? I guess the way you did business in the corrupt Eric Adams administration was burn a phone to burn a phone and then swap them out through Motorola every month. But anyway, up next, Larry, got to break it down. The president is upset at some networks that did not carry his presidential address last night at 9 o'clock to the nation. And then we got to wait because we're going to get our news headlines first at 7.
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3: It's 70 degrees at 7 o'clock. Good morning, I'm Daria Albinger. The heat and the humidity are easing up, but it could be another smoky day across the tri-state area. That smoke, which is coming from hundreds of wildfires burning in Canada, was so bad yesterday it even affected flights like this one into Philadelphia.
16: Yeah, it's adhering to the windshield. I've never seen it stick to the windshield like this.
5: And until things get better, officials say it's best to limit your time outdoors. President Trump says he has evidence the U.S. election system is vulnerable to interference and fraud.
17: Addressing this crisis of election security demands that Congress must pass the Save America Act.
5: It was the focus of an address to the nation in which the president declassified documents. He says proves China and other nations interfered in the 2020 election. And as you just heard Curtis say before the top of the hour, the president is also saying that any broadcast TV network that did not provide live coverage of the address should have their licenses revoked. ABC and NBC did not air it. They just streamed it. CBS did air it, but they dumped out early to provide analysis. The FDA may have found the source of the gastrointestinal illness. It's made a lot of people here in New York and New Jersey and much of the nation sick.
18: There are news outlets reporting that health officials are investigating shredded iceberg lettuce supplied to Taco Bell by Taylor Farms as a possible source for the cyclosporiasis outbreak. Dr. Kavita Patel expects more cases.
19: It could end several weeks after they've identified a source and been able to issue those consumer safety recalls or being able to kind of make sure that any source is off the market.
18: More than 1,600 people reported eating at Taco Bell before getting sick with the parasitic infection, which causes severe stomach issues. I'm Scott Pringle, WOR News.
5: New Jersey is the last state in the nation which prohibits people from pumping their own gas, and a new poll says residents would like to keep it that way. That's what 64% of respondents told the survey by Fairleigh Dickinson University, nearly three-quarters of women. WOR News Time, 7:02.
3: I'm Bernie Biter with the WOR traffic. There's a crash involving a tractor trailer in Queens. It's on the Whitestone Expressway northbound by Linden Place, exit 14. The center lane is blocked with this collision northbound Whitestone Expressway. If you're heading for the Clearview northbound, the ramp to the Throgs Neck especially slow this morning. Meantime, southbound on the Cross Island into Union Turnpike, there's a stalled vehicle that's been there for a while. At least one lane is blocked, and building on the LIE in Queens westbound, Grand Central taking you into Woodhaven Boulevard. Still at this roadwork northbound 95. By the Hutch, two lanes are closed. 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Mornings at the house are impossible. Two kids can't find their shoes and the sink starts leaking. 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Our next traffic update's in 15 minutes on 710 WOR.
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4: I'm meteorologist Ken Boone with your WOR forecast from the Weather Channel. Hazy sunshine and areas of smoke today. Temperatures reaching highs this afternoon in the middle to upper part of the 80s. Partly cloudy tonight, patchy smoke, low 70s. Scattered showers and storms Saturday. Some could be strong to severe, low 80s. Sunshine Sunday, highs low 80s. Currently 73 at WOR.
5: The Mets open the second half of the season with a win in Philadelphia, 4-1. The series will continue tomorrow afternoon. And there are reports that the Mets may be about to trade a bunch of players, including shortstop Francisco Lindor. The Yankees open a series against the LA Dodgers tonight in the Bronx. And we are just a few days out from the FIFA World Cup final, Spain versus Argentina, Sunday, 3 o'clock in the Meadowlands. 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For more information. 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I'm Daria Albinger on 710 WOR.
15: Now, the conversation continues. Curtis Sliwa and Larry Menti in the morning on 710 WOR.
1: So, did you watch President Trump's primetime speech? Because if you did, you probably went to Fox News. The Fox Broadcast Network also aired it. Sinclair Broadcasting aired the whole thing. That's the end of the list. CBS News partially aired it. MS Now partially aired it. They cut it off, and then they wanted to give you expert commentary on what they didn't hear after that. The networks that did not air the speech on their broadcast channel, ABC News, NBC News, and CNN, instead they opted to air it online. It's an amazing embarrassment, especially because they had no problem then getting on the air and saying it was all a lie. We knew all this stuff before. It was almost like they had it written before he even gave the speech. He allegedly this happened. He claimed it happened. False claims. That was all sprinkled through the media the next day. But I'll tell you what Donald Trump talked about, I never heard before. Did you hear it before? Because apparently Jonathan Carl from ABC News and MS Now, they all knew this already. Were they part of the cover-up? If they knew it, why didn't they report it? I went back to look. None of them reported it. And what I'm talking about is the speech when he said that China hacked into the 2020 election. And they collected information. 220 million pieces of paper and things online about voters all across the country. They hacked in and they had all that information, including in some states, Social Security numbers.
17: U.S. spy agencies began learning about the compromise of voter registration files in 2020 when they discovered that tens of millions of voter data, think of that, tens of millions of voters' data in 18 states have been bought, stolen, or hacked by China.
1: Yeah, did you know that? Because I'm looking everywhere. I didn't know that. But every network's now saying, oh, this is old information. We all knew that. Well, then why didn't you report it?
17: Today, I'm asking the Office of the Director of National Intelligence, the Department of Justice, the FBI, and the CIA to investigate how and why such crucial information was hidden, to fire those involved in the cover-up, and to file criminal charges if appropriate.
1: So this normally would be an enormous story. And instead, today, the story is that Donald Trump replayed old information and he won't let go of the 2020 election. And this was a big nothing burger. That's what you're going to hear on network after network after network, except for Fox News. And it went on.
17: Hundreds of millions of U.S. voter files are in the hands of foreign governments. Our machines and ballot counting systems are exposed to hacking and manipulation and corruption.
1: So it was Venezuela as well. It was Russia as well. Doesn't this feel like a big story to you? Doesn't this feel like a huge revelation? And yet, because it's Donald Trump, the networks decided before he even opened his mouth that many of them weren't going to run it, and then they were going to denounce it as soon as it was over.
17: Hundreds of thousands of non-citizens and dead people are listed and active on the voter rolls, and yet we still have elections with no voter ID, no proof of citizenship, and tens of millions of ballots floating aimlessly through the mail.
1: Yeah, he was pushing for the SAVE Act. Let me tell you something. He's not making any of this up. He has documentation. The Biden administration knew about all of this. They hid it from us because they didn't want to make what Donald Trump was saying true. They wanted to embarrass him as much as they could and kept claiming that there's no evidence of any of that, when now we know that there was evidence. So you're going to keep reading. You're going to keep hearing that this was a big nothing burger. That's why we didn't air it. He didn't say anything new. But I challenge anybody, Curtis, anybody, to go find the stories on this. To show me that this has been reported before, because most of it has not.
14: Well, I want to protect you, Larry, and I want to protect our company, iHeart and WR. You mentioned Venezuela. Don't go down that road. Please don't go down that road, Smartmatic and the others, because the lawsuits flew. Fox News folded. Newsmax folded. That was all bogus. So I don't know where the president
1: is going.
14: You don't
1: think Venezuela was involved at all?
14: I'm not even going to mention that.
1: Okay.
14: I want to protect our company. I need this job.
1: Oh, you think you're going to get sued somehow?
14: I got child support. Well, we know everybody got sued on that, Smartmatic and the other one. Come on, Larry.
1: But did I say Smartmatic?
14: No, you said Venezuela, so yeah, I want to protect you from
1: that's,
14: going there.
1: That's much different than Smartmatic.
14: All right, but let's use Red China, because he focused on Red China. We know that there was no Russian collusion in 2016. I think we can all accept that. That was all made up. They were not colluding with Donald Trump to get him elected over Hillary.
1: Right.
14: I believe that. But for the first time, the president is talking about his very best friend, Xi. Boy, is this how friends treat you? That the Red Chinese were now involved in Red Chinese collusion with Biden in order to get him elected in 2020. Now, the president said, these are his own words, he knew it before 2020, but nobody told him about it in his administration because of the deep state. Well, hey, that was your CIA director. That was your national director of intelligence. That's on your watch. And then this was the one I just cannot accept. He said that Red China manufactured illegal ballots for Joe Biden. Why are we going down this crazy train? Why? The American people don't want to hear this. This is nuts.
1: But did you know any of this? Did you know all this?
14: I don't believe that. Where's the proof that Red China, remember, this came from the president's mouth, Red China manufactured illegal ballots for Joe Biden. We never heard that. And why is he telling this us now, right before the midterm elections?
1: Because they're going to release all the documents, so we're going to know definitely. And by the way, Venezuela is being covered by USA Today. They're being covered by the New York Times. So I don't know who you're protecting
14: this. They got bigger pockets or I do, or iHeart or WOR. When you go down the Venezuela train, you go back to Smartmatic.
1: No, you don't necessarily go back to Smartmatic. That's the point. That's the reason they're talking about it. Listen, I know everybody, including you, wants to poo-poo this speech and say nothing happened. There were documents, federal documents released saying we knew all about this and it wasn't reported and it wasn't put out. That, to me, is the headline.
14: You realize
1: why was it hidden?
14: He's blaming his own, quote, deep state. That his deep state knew about it before 2020. Biden isn't even the president yet. And they never told him.
1: Well, I don't care who he's blaming. The story is the story. Don't look for a way to make him look bad. He's putting this all out.
14: We're bombing out of Iran again.
1: Oh, my God.
14: We haven't had an update. He didn't even mention Iran since April. This is what people care about.
1: He talks about Iran every single day.
14: And it's the same song. They so desperately want to make a deal. But we're going to bomb them. People don't want to hear, don't want to go back to 2020, other than hardcore MAGA. Republicans already have that vote. The rest of America.
1: They got to get him out to vote. They got to get him out. That's a big deal. The midterm elections are all decided by who gets the base out. That's it. That's all of it. And so I don't think that's for this reason. I think they actually did find documents that nobody had seen before that showed a lot of this information was hidden, and they put it out. And so that was the headline. Everything else that was talked about after that didn't amount to that. That was the biggest news of the day.
14: Okay.
1: And I can't believe that anybody, and you're playing into CNN and everybody else, I can't believe that they all were going, that's a big nothing burger. Oh, it's nothing.
14: Not really.
1: We didn't know it. Now we know it.
14: All right. People don't want to go back to 2020. I don't know who you think these people are that are out in the streets saying, you know what they're saying? Washington Post, right? 2/3 of Americans find groceries unaffordable. They want to hear the president talk about that.
1: He did talk about that. He did mention it last night. It doesn't matter. Can I just tell you for 1 second?
14: 25 minutes of conspiracy talk.
1: No, it's not conspiracy
14: talk. He's crazy.
1: They have documents. Did you look at one of the documents?
14: He's on the crazy train.
1: Stop just yelling. Just say, we'll talk about the facts for a second. Did you look at one of the documents?
14: Where are the documents?
1: They're online.
14: Oh,
1: you can look at them yourself.
14: I'm going to believe his documents.
1: Oh, you think he made up the documents?
14: He's made all of this crap up.
1: My God.
14: His best friend, Chi.
1: Talk about crazy.
14: Let me ask you a question.
1: That's a crazy
14: How many times has he said she is his best friend, right? She, oh, we're great friends. Is this how great friends treat you? They try to get elected. Joe Biden, we never heard this before. Never. All right. of a sudden, oh, it's red Chinese collusion. I didn't believe Putin was in collusion to get Trump elected, and I don't believe that the red Chinese were in collusion to get Biden elected.
1: You didn't even did you listen to the speech?
14: Yes, it was 25 minutes.
1: You didn't listen to it.
14: I listened to it on WOR.
1: Yeah, you don't sound like you listened to it, because a lot of the things you're claiming he said, he didn't say.
14: The guy's crazy.
1: Okay, you're crazy.
14: He's nuts.
1: You are absolutely
14: crazy. He's on the crazy train to 2020.
1: I think if we took a vote on Talkback on who's crazier, I think you win hands
14: down. You know what? Most of Americans probably completely ignored that speech last night because it had nothing to do with their day-to-day lives.
1: Because people weren't airing it. That's why they went.
14: It's online.
1: And that's also, I hope Brendan Carr goes after every one of those networks. Hey, listen, I would love to hear from you on this topic. So go to the TalkBack area, look for 710-WOR, hit the TalkBack button, and then tell us how you feel. Now let's get to something else that happened last night. The Trump teleprompter. Man, did you hear about the guy that was supposed to run the teleprompter? But it sounds like he may end up getting arrested. We'll tell you what he did coming up next. Plus a chance to see Leonard Skinner and Foreigner at 8:25.
3: I'm Bernie Vetter with the WOR traffic. There is a crash involving a tractor trailer. It's really tying up the Whitestone Expressway northbound by Linden Place. Police and the fire department on the scene. Two lanes are blocked, so heavy delays northbound Whitestone Expressway. The LIE is crowded westbound from the Grand Central into Woodhaven Boulevard. And if you're heading for the GW Bridge right now, looking at delays of 35 minutes for the inbound upper, it's going to be only about 15 for the lower level. Lincoln's really nice, 5 to 10. And it's anywhere from 15 to 25 minutes coming in from the Holland Tunnel. Now, on 280 westbound by exit 13 in Newark, it's a crash. The left lane is blocked. Some pretty heavy slowdowns back from exit 16. Alternate side of the street, parking rules in effect for today citywide. Our next traffic update is coming up in 15 minutes. Now let's take a look at the WOR Weather Channel forecast.
4: Hazy sunshine and warm force here today with areas of smoke as we finish out the business week. Middle to upper 80s this afternoon. Partly cloudy tonight. Patchy smoke. Low 70s. Scattered showers and storms Saturday. Some could be strong to severe with gusty winds and heavy rain. Highs tomorrow low 80s. Sunny skies and low 80s on Sunday. Currently 73 at WOR. I'm meteorologist Ken Boone. Now here's Daria with a check of today's top stories.
5: Good morning, Ken. 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
14: So, Larry, you're the guy who knows about Polymarket, what I call Polygrip, and all these platforms now where you can bet on everything. We saw the staff sergeant get busted because he bet on when the United States would go into Venezuela and snatch up Maduro because he knew he had the advance info. We saw George Santos. He got busted. Man, this guy just is criminal in everything he does. And now, explain this one. The teleprompter guy who runs the teleprompter for the presidential address, I think Trump has done three since he was reelected. Don't say it ain't so. So who did the teleprompter last night?
1: Yeah, they had to bring in a new teleprompter person. The site is called Kelshi. Kelshi is actually bigger than Polymarket. And I had never heard this before. And I go to Kelshi. I'm on Kelshi. I've placed bets on Kelshi. But there's a whole section called the mention section. And it's for any kind of speech or any broadcast, how many times or if they're going to mention a certain thing. Now, think about yourself. If you're the teleprompter operator, you're going to get advanced copy of the speech. So he goes on and starts saying, I bet he mentions this. And then people vote against him. So he's picking the most outlandish things he might say, putting it on there, and people thinking, oh, there's no way he's going to say that.
14: So the way this works, you get to put it on, right?
1: It's you can.
14: I see. Wow, that makes it even more of a Venus flytrap.
1: Yeah.
14: If you already have advanced information.
1: You can set up your own bets, and then people can bet for with you or against you.
14: So the last one was George Santos, who basically asked people to bet, will I show up? Will I not show up to the State of the Union address, right?
1: And he could have started that one. Right. He could have started that all himself. By the way, we shouldn't say bets because they say they're not a betting site.
14: What the hell is it?
1: It's a prediction site.
14: Oh, a prediction site.
1: I guess there's some legality in all
14: Do
1: of that.
14: Do we know how much money this guy was betting?
1: No. The investigation is under wraps. He hasn't been fired yet. He's just been put on leave. I guess he's still getting paid. Caroline Levitt talked about it yesterday.
26: He believes it's deeply unfortunate and frankly a disgrace, and the individual that was cited in that report is complying with the CFTC but has been put on paid administrative leave. So there will be a teleprompter operator tonight, of course, but it will not be the one, unfortunately, in that story.
14: Yeah, I understand you can't just fire them. You got to go through a process. How about in the meantime, since they're not going to let him work the teleprompter, that he go into the reflection pool and start removing the algae that forms, right, with the little scooper? You know, this way he's doing something because he's getting paid. I have, you know, he's being paid to do nothing at this point.
1: Yeah, I'll tell you what, I have a feeling that down deep inside, Donald Trump went, oh, that was a good idea. that's not bad. All right, let's get some talkbacks.
7: You know, the president is presenting evidence, okay? There was other evidence that places like Georgia that was cheating. How are we ever going to resolve the problem without voting if we don't know what the problem is? So stop it.
14: Stop it. So you had the national security director at the time, Tulsi Gabbard, go to Fulton County with Cash Patel. They took all those boxes out because you have to save the ballots. We haven't heard anything. Sorry, I didn't know that's what the national security director is supposed to do. Is it supposed to protect us from foreign? Oh, that's right, the Red Chinese. See, it's now the Red Chinese.
1: People have asked over and over again about those boxes, and they keep saying we can't talk about it because it's a continuing investigation. So I don't think that investigation is over yet. I expect the fact that they were able to get a subpoena, I expect something to happen.
11: Curtis, as usual, you just don't get it. This has nothing to do with 2020. In a couple of months is the midterm elections, and in 2 years is another federal election, and all around the country are local elections, all of which are being manipulated. This is a major, major story of epic proportions about the state of elections in this country, and you want to poo-poo it.
14: Hold on a second. Who won in 2024? Who won the seven battleground states? Who won the popular vote? He said, this guy, or talk back, not you, Larry, said, this is always happening. Well, apparently it didn't happen when Trump won.
1: Yeah.
14: So how is it only happens when you lose, but when you win, there's not a mention of illegal ballot harvesting, you know, everything that Trump has alluded to.
1: Yeah, I don't think the election was stolen. I think there were shenanigans going on, but there's always shenanigans going on. I think the Republicans got outplayed with the rules for voting with COVID. I think that was the bigger problem.
12: I just got to laugh at Mr. Minty.
1: Oh, here he is again.
12: He's funny. He just said, oh, yeah, right now, yeah, right before the elections, they come out with all this stuff. Oh, they're going to release the files. Just like they released the files, the Epstein files and the UFO files. Now the China collusion files.
1: Hey, laugh.
12: Unbelievable.
1: Hey, laugh boy, they already released them. If they've already been released. You got to study before you call in.
13: I think it's much more serious about what Trump was reporting last night. I don't really think the election would have changed. But what's going on in this country is a very slow, methodical method being done by foreign governments, going after local governments and undermining our rights without us really understanding this. I'm not paranoid, but it sure looks like something more devious.
14: Well, we had the most watched election, the mayoral election that I was in, that I lost fair and square, and Andrew Cuomo lost fair and square. There was no collusion with Zoran Mandani. There was allegation, foreign money. All of his contributions were traced, no collusion. So this was so high profile, and he was DSA all the way. He never vacillated. It's like we can keep throwing this out. But if you keep saying you can't trust elections, it's sort of like, okay, show me the elections.
1: You're making an argument that I don't think this caller was making, and I don't think that there was foreign interference in your election. What we now have is proof that there was foreign interference in the 2020 election. I think everybody wants to put their own spin and their own agenda on what the president said last night, but what he released were documents that showed there's foreign interference in our elections. I think that's a huge story. Forget everything else. Forget about the collusion. Forget everything else. That's a huge story. But nobody wants to accept it because Donald Trump says it, and they all assume he's saying the election was stolen.
14: I didn't accept it when they labeled Donald Trump the beneficiary of Putin collusion, Russian collusion. And I don't accept this because every time you hear Donald Trump, my very dear friend, Xi, is this how your friends treat you?
1: But that, because you're taking one thing he said and discounting everything. There is actually evidence of this.
16: Yeah, you know what they say, right? When someone acts a little bit
3: a little crazy, you put him in the bathroom and you lock the door. That's what you got to do with Curtis once in a while when he acts up.
1: Now, there's no locks on the bathroom doors. Well, I've thought about this.
14: Wait a second. If I go to Taco Bell, you may have no recourse. We're going to be talking about that coming up. You might have to keep me in there maybe for a month of Sundays.
1: I won't even have to lock it. You're just going to be in there for a couple of hours.
14: Anyway, it's 7:30. It's Dario with the news.
5: Okay, I want to address the rumor that I understand went around yesterday. I was not out due to that.
15: Yeah, we were speculating.
5: Oh, I was listening. I was not out due to... I was out due to the smoke, actually, believe it or not.
1: Really?
5: Yeah, I have a mild case of asthma, and I spent a little time outdoors on Wednesday afternoon. I should not have. And it got the best of me. Oh. I gave me a small asthma attack, and then some sinus issues because of all the coughing, and that's why I was out yesterday.
1: Yeah, my son has asthma. Yeah. I know how dangerous that can be, so I'm sorry.
5: Yeah.
1: Sorry.
5: I know. I appreciate it. We can't get a
15: firsthand account of what the Cyclops disease is, but that's okay.
5: We don't know. In fact, I'm glad you mentioned that, so we'll just move ahead on the news here, and I'll just start with that instead of what I was going to start with. We don't know what caused it. We do know, however, what we don't think caused it, guys, and that is any locally grown produce, which is a good thing. The Washington Post says an investigation is focused on shredded iceberg lettuce that was supplied to Taco Bell by Taylor Farms, which is a California-based company. Now, they also sell bagged salads across the country. I can't tell you not to buy them. Make your own decision there. The heat and the humidity are easing up, but it could be another smoky day today. Yesterday was so bad. The smoke from the Canadian wildfires even affected flights into the area. Officials say it's still wise to limit your time outdoors. President Trump says he's declassifying evidence. It shows the American election system is vulnerable to interference and fraud. He says the only way to fix it is to pass the Save America Act, which requires proof of citizenship to vote in federal elections. And George Santos has a new job. He's joining a reality TV show. He's going to appear on the upcoming season of Special Forces, World's Toughest Test. The former New York congressman will join fellow contestants in a Malaysian jungle where he will be put through intense physical and psychological challenges, the same kind that our Special Forces military units are put through before they go on the job. Next news, 8 o'clock bulletins at once. I'm Daria Albinger on 710 WOR.
14: It's been quiet for a little bit. You know, Swalwell had ants in his pants and needed to dance. And we thought that his partner at the time, the congressman who became the U.S. Senator in Arizona, was a voyeur watching. Well, apparently, he had a lot of Swalwell in him. Up next.
16: I'm Bernie Weider with your WOR traffic. Westbounders on 280 real slow into Newark by exit 13. You've got this crash along the left side of the roadway. Two cars involved in that. The left lane blocked, and it is heavy back from Harrison, exit 16. Northbound Whitestone Expressway by Linden Place. Three right lanes are now blocked with this collision involving a tractor trailer and another vehicle. Police, fire department, they're all on the scene. Whitestone Expressway northbound, very heavy passing by City Field. And a new problem on the southbound FDR Drive. A crash into the 70s along the right side of the roadway. Delays coming off the RFK Triborough Bridge. 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Our next traffic updates in 15 minutes. Now let's take a look at the WOR Weather Channel forecast.
17: Hazy sunshine and warm here today with areas of smoke, middle to upper 80s. Patchy smoke tonight, partly cloudy, low 70s. Scattered showers and storms Saturday. Some could be strong to severe with heavy downpours and gusty winds. Highs tomorrow, low 80s. Sunny skies and low 80s on Sunday. Currently 73 at WOR. I'm meteorologist Ken Boone.
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14: So Larry Swalwell, who was favored to become the next governor to replace Gruesome Newsom in California, unexpectedly had to take a dive and say no mas, no mas, and just disappear. It's been quiet for a while. But now we see that his running mate, the guy that he shared a room in when they were both congressmen in Capitol Hill, has been implicated as having ants in his pants and need to dance like Swalwell. You'll give us the details, but I...

0: are saying that he has very flirtatious habits, like Swalwell. That's what we heard about Swalwell before it got crazy, before he was allegedly drugging people and then raping them. But he was very flirtatious and may come back to haunt him, they said, because he allegedly had relationships with two of his younger staff members. And he's had, they say, many romantic entanglements. Now, there's a third source that confirmed that one of those dalliances was consensual and occurred during Gallego's decade representing Phoenix in the House. Remember, he's a senator now. So he's Senator Gallegos. So here we go. I mean, everybody was looking at him at the time. I think you'll remember he was in hiding when the whole Swalwell thing came over. But he was getting so many press requests, and he knew he had to come out of hiding someday. And so he held this like mini press conference outside of his office. And I have never seen somebody so nervous. He was visibly shaking.
1: At the beginning, you said when you first heard these rumors a few weeks ago, that's when you called him. Then you said you've heard these rumors for years. So which one is it, Senator?
2: So I heard rumors of him being flirty.
1: And that wasn't an issue enough for you to not trust him to watch your kids or be close with him?
2: Because, you know, you hear this, and then when you're close to somebody and you know his wife, you see this. You see that relationship. You know that, like, it maybe just isn't true.
0: You know, like when you're close to somebody and you're in a bed with them and there's a woman there, that kind of close. That's how close I was with them.
3: You know, Kash Patel with FBI agents will wire him up, you know, give him a test, you know, truth or not truth, which he can do in the FBI. They do that no matter who the FBI director is, a lie detector test. Wouldn't it be great if we put this guy, we wired him up? He was sweating there. He was schwitzing. He was so nervous. It was a simple question. But this is their avenue out of this mess, because you know where there's smoke, there's going to be more fire. We've learned that from Canada. They're claiming now that these two young ladies, A, were staff members to other congresspeople, of which there are so many, over 400.
0: That's a big difference, by
3: right.
0: the way.
3: Number two, they're saying at that time he was not married. That is true. And the rules say you just can't have a relationship with your own, a physical relationship with your own staff members. Now, there are, you know, it's over 400 congresspeople, right? So figure they all have like seven or eight staff people. Many of them are women. So you can just imagine how many potential rendezvous you could have there. So you might just want to say, look, just leave staff people alone. Many of them are young. They've just been an intern, and now they've been hired on staff. Just leave them alone.
0: I don't believe it.
3: Oh, you don't?
0: I don't believe it's staff members from other people. I believe it's his own staff members, and I don't believe it's just these three. I believe we're going to hear many, many more, and I think, just like Paulina Luna thinks, he was involved with Swalwell. And I think this is just the beginning of uncovering a much bigger story. People were speculating this and whispering it at the time that Swalwell was in trouble. Now, this is the first time somebody's come forward and said, you know, he did this, and he's the one that is saying that, you know, it's other staff members. So we'll wait and see. But remember, Paulina Luna went to the ethics committee about him.
3: Yes.
0: About him. And they threw it out at the time.
3: And he was a guy who was being touted as a possible presidential candidate in the future because he is a U.S. senator in a purple state and obviously a Latino. That is the growing population. Look, Larry, what have I said? Whether it's Republicans or Democrats, you tend to have these problems when it's guys. And they didn't even have testosterone shots. They have high levels of testosterone. They all eat in the cafeteria, free food. And it's good food. If you've ever been to Washington, the Senate, they have their own. Congress has their own. Put the saltpeter in. The oatmeal in the morning, the eggs, the lunch, dinner. It'll calm them so that they will be flaccid and not turgid. Because you know what happens. It's like a periscope up in a submarine.
0: Yeah.
3: They go hunting.
0: I have a feeling it's unconstitutional, but it's still it's still a good idea. It's still not a bad idea. I'll tell you what, this isn't over yet. Paulina Luna is all over it, and she said they looked in the wrong places before. She has new information. So this is the very beginning of what I believe is a much bigger

0: story. Hey, one of our favorite people, Ann Margaret Carosa, the host of The Laws of Your Money with Ann Margaret Carosa right here Sundays at 10:30 on WOR, is up next. And her advice for you, it's great advice. Be careful what you sign. And WOR has your chance to see Bryan Adams on tour. 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
1: I'm Bernie Butter with your WOR traffic. It's been tough on the northbound Whitestone Expressway. It's a crash involving a tractor trailer along the right side of the roadway by Linden Place. And heavy delays back from Northern Boulevard. Lots of emergency activity on the scene there. Southbound FDR Drive has a broken down school bus into the 70s, so that slammed off the RFK Triborough Bridge. And traveling 280 westbound by exit 13, crash activity in Newark, the left lane blocked. 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That's David Duchovny coming up on the Taking a Walk podcast on the iHeartRadio app or wherever you get your podcasts. Our next traffic update is coming up in 15 minutes. Now let's take a look at the WOR Weather Channel forecast.
2: Hazy sunshine and warm force here today with areas of smoke as we finish out the business week. Middle to upper 80s this afternoon. Partly cloudy tonight. Patchy smoke, low 70s. Scattered showers and storms Saturday. Some could be strong to severe with gusty winds and heavy rain. Highs tomorrow, low 80s. Sunny skies and low 80s on Sunday. Currently 73 at WOR. I'm meteorologist Ken Boone. Now here's Daria with a check of today's top stories.
3: Good morning, Ken. Another round of airstrikes on Iran. President Trump with a warning to the networks that didn't broadcast his speech last night, and the city is cracking down on bad landlords. 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
0: Well, we talk to her every week. She's one of our favorite people, but now we have her here in the studio to have a longer conversation with Ann Margaret Carroza, host of The Laws of Your Money with Ann Margaret Carroza. You can listen to her Sundays at 10:30. Ann Margaret Carroza, of course, is an asset protection attorney who served for 14 years as a New York State legislator, where she chaired the Trust Reform Task Force. So she knows what she's talking about. By the way, you can go to mylawyerann.com to see what she has to say and ask her your own questions. But let's start with this, since you're an asset manager. I love the way this is put. There's 4 seconds that can ruin your credit. It can ruin your life. It can leave you homeless. So I'm sure now people want to know what exactly those 4 seconds are that can be so damaging.
24: Signing a document with grave consequences that you didn't read or you didn't understand, and you felt pressure to sign it quickly, and now you are on the hook. And no amount of clever lawyering can get you out of it sometimes.
0: Because, is it because they don't read the contract, or that, or because contract is just binding no matter what?
24: Sometimes it's fraud. A young guy says, I can put you into a cheaper cell phone plan, and the person doesn't realize that they're signing over the deed to their house. Okay, that's criminal. That's fraud. That's one category. But there's another category that we ourselves are responsible for, and that's maybe getting some bad advice from a neighbor or a friend. And the prime example that I see is folks putting their homes in their kids' names. They love their children. They want the children to benefit from the fruits of their labor. That's understandable as a parent. But the moment you sign that deed, putting the house in the kids' names, your property taxes will go up because the kid doesn't qualify for the senior exemption. And you've given your children a capital gains issue. If you bought it in 78 for $50,000, it's now worth $500,000. And you gift it to the kids now, they have to pay taxes later. Not to mention if the child gets divorced, Now, your soon-to-be ex-daughter-in-law has an interest in the house. So better don't sign the deed over and leave yourself without a legal roof over your head. Do a trust. That's going to protect it from a nursing home, and it will avoid probate and taxes for the kids later.
0: Just to put a button on this really quickly, so what you're saying is anytime you're going to sign any type of agreement, any contract like that, you have to get a lawyer.
24: I think so. You know, when it comes to the roof over your head, even if you do a trust, you want to ask the attorney you're working with, where does it say I can live there for the rest of my life? Where are my protections? Because what if my child dies and the house is in their name? Now the child's will leaves it all to my son-in-law and mom's out in the cold. So we're living in a gotcha society, folks. We need to protect ourselves.
1: So, Ann Margaret, there's a situation that so many Americans are in each year. You all of a sudden got to file your taxes. Uncle Sam, IRS. And you've trusted your uncle or your sister, or you're going to H&R Block, or you have an attorney who has an assistant in the office who handles that. And you wait, and you wait. And like a lot of Americans, you lollygag. And then they call you and say, hey, you better get this signed or there are going to be penalties. You know, we can't keep rolling this over. So you sign it unseen. You trust these people. I've done it many, many times. Are you saying that you have to go line item by line item?
24: Oh, my goodness, Curtis, with the tax return. I mean, we see people go to jail. Do you remember a couple of years ago, Teresa Drew Dice, one of the Real Housewives, she signed a mortgage application stating that the income was super high. And then she signed that year's tax return stating that the income was super low. So there's no such thing anymore as an innocent spouse protection. Everyone is expected to know what they're signing. At least, you know, look over those top-of-line numbers.
1: So, my wife Nancy does that for us now and goes line item by line item before I put my John Hancock on it.
24: That's very valuable,
1: and she's
24: Nancy.
1: A lawyer.
24: Awesome.
0: Yeah, he's married to an attorney. He's got one in the family. I know all of us now, many of us, have elderly relatives, elderly parents, and they may want to get them assisted living or some type of care. What exactly is a nursing payment guarantee?
24: So everyone over 65 has Medicare and a Medicare supplement. That's going to cover the hospitalization. When we leave the hospital, we go to rehab, where Medicare and the supplement only cover 100 days. After that, the costs are $16,000 a month. So we need to be careful that when we're bringing an elderly relative into a nursing home and the well-intentioned social worker gives us a bunch of things to sign, that we don't inadvertently sign a third-party guarantee to cover the cost of the nursing home. That's happening out there.
0: It's always great advice. Ann Margaret Carroza, host of Laws of Your Money with Ann Margaret Carroza, Sundays at 10:30. She's also an asset protection attorney, you can tell from everything she just said, who served for 14 years as a New York State legislator. You can talk to her at mylawyeranne.com. Thanks a lot, Ann Margaret.
24: Thanks, guys.
0: Good to talk to you. When we come back, well, we're still bombing Iran.
1: Yep.
0: It's just that we haven't been talking about it too much. Not just us, everybody. That's after the 8 o'clock news.
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3: It's 73 degrees at 8 o'clock. Good morning. I'm Daria Albinger. You will notice it when you step outside this morning. The heat and the humidity have eased up a bit, but the smoke, it's still here.
15: Massive plumes of wildfire smoke choking the Midwest and Northeast for a third day. 115 million Americans are under air quality alerts across 19 states. From Chicago to Detroit to New York, some of America's biggest cities shrouded in a thick orange haze. Skylines vanishing, the smoke blotting out the sun.
3: That's ABC's Sophie Flay. If you have to be outside, officials say please limit your time today. President Trump says far too many people are voting in U.S. elections who should not be casting ballots in the first place.
21: Hundreds of thousands of non-citizens and dead people are listed and active on the voter rolls, And yet we still have elections with no voter ID, no proof of citizenship, and tens of millions of ballots floating aimlessly through the mail.
3: The president, in a primetime address last night, that was the focus of that address. He also declassified documents, he says, proves China and other nations interfered in the 2020 election. He is pushing Congress to pass the Save America Act, which would require proof of citizenship to vote in federal elections. The president also says the TV networks, which did not provide live coverage of the speech, should have their broadcast licenses revoked. ABC and NBC did not carry it live. They streamed it, though. CBS showed part of the address and then dumped out of it for analysis. The FBI raided the home of a former New York City sheriff.
4: Feds raided the Queens home of former Sheriff Anthony Miranda Thursday. No word on what they were looking for or which U.S. attorney is investigating him. Agents could be seen removing boxes and other evidence. Mayor Mamdani fired Miranda in May. The Eric Adams appointee has been the target of scrutiny over his department's raids on illegal pot shops, including reports Miranda was seizing money and evidence from the raids. Safes stuffed with cash were found in shipping containers at the sheriff's HQ in Long Island City. Andrew Whitman, WOR News.
3: Soon, saving money may be as simple as using a self-checkout. A proposal now in a state legislative committee could give New York shoppers a 10% discount just by doing that. WOR News Time 8:03.
5: I'm Bernie Butter with your WOR traffic. This tractor-trailer crash on the northbound side of the Whitestone Expressway by Linden Place continues to block at least one lane along the right side of the roadway. Police remain on the scene. It is going to be jammed back from Northern Boulevard, exit 13, making the trip and heading for the GWB pretty good. 2025 inbound upper 10 to 15 lower level. There's some outbound lower level construction. The right lane's going to be blocked till 2:30. In at the Lincoln, you're only 10 minutes. Holland's about 15 for the Turnpike, 20 minutes coming in from 1 and 9. We do have issues, though, on the east side with the stalled school bus. Southbound FDR Drive into the 70s. Delays off the RFK Triborough Bridge. 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Our next traffic update's in 15 minutes on 710 WO.
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7: Ow. I'm meteorologist Ken Boone with your WOR Weather Channel forecast. Mostly sunny skies for us here today with haze and widespread areas of smoke. High temperatures today, middle to upper part of the 80s. Patchy smoke tonight, partly cloudy, low 70s. Showers and storms Saturday. Some could be strong to severe with heavy downpours, low 80s. Sunny and low 80s Sunday. Currently 72 at WOR.
3: Mets open the second half of the season with a win in Philadelphia. 4-1 series continues tomorrow afternoon. Yankees open a series against the LA Dodgers tonight in the Bronx. Next news, 8:30, bulletins at once. I'm Daria Albinger on 710 WOR.

0: Well, President Trump wasn't bluffing. He said if they kept stalling on a peace deal, there would be all hell to pay, and hell now is in its sixth day. For six straight days and nights, we have bombed Iran. Now, I'll tell you what the most recent strikes are, because everything's about the Straits of Hormuz right now. And keeping them open to ships. So we have the blockade going again. That's already in place. As a matter of fact, they hit an oil tanker. And I don't know if you saw the video of this, an oil tanker that was disobeying them and was trying to make it out. And they hit it, but they sent a missile right down a smokestack. Remember during the Iraq War when they kept showing the video of going down pipes and going right through windows? And it seemed like at that point they were just showing the world our capabilities. Well, there's video out that you should go try to take a look to see, because it's kind of amazing that and the tanker just blew, but that they shot straight down a smokestack. But right now, it seems like everything is based in the area around the Straits. Not only Karg Island, but all of the land in Iraq close by to take out any missiles, any missile launchers, any personnel that happen to be there. What they are trying to do is, by air, disarm Iran anywhere near the Strait. And so far, so good. I mean, this is like the third time they've done it, but this has been the most intensive, which leads you to believe that there's going to be more ships going through the Strait, because now we have a blockade. We've really neutered them anywhere near the Strait. Now, I will say this, they fired back again, as they always do. Almost all the missiles were taken out of the air. They shot Kuwait. They shot at Bahrain. They shot at Qatar. They shot at Jordan. They shot at Oman. And they shot at Syria as well. So there was a lot of counterstrikes. The problem is, we've taken out most of their missiles and a lot of their drones, and so the capability they have to counterattack is minimal, and most of these are taken out of the sky. Now, they will say that they hit all of these sites on their own media, but one thing that is true, and they have said, and we've tried to keep casualties down, only 8 people have been killed in these most current strikes. So it could be a lot more if we choose to, but we just don't choose to right now. And Curtis, I would like to get your take on this, because I don't know where exactly this is heading right now. I mean, are we still at the point where we're trying to force them to talk? Because if you listen to the White House, they keep saying they want to talk again, they want to talk again. And it sounds like we're saying, no, no, no, we want an agreement. We had an agreement. You sign the agreement and that'll be the end of it. And as long as they won't sign the agreement that allegedly they had, we're going to keep striking them.
1: I have a feeling that with the president coming to Bedminster tomorrow to do a 250th celebration, and then from there he will be in his booth with the president of FIFA on Sunday for the World Cup final, Spain versus the Argentines. Remember, it was the FIFA president who gave him the World Peace Award that definitely endeared him to Trump. I have a feeling he may just call a ceasefire for a day or two just to say, well, you see, for world unity and world peace, I declare the ceasefire. But assuming that that's not the case, the president, the spokesperson, Levitt, keeps saying that they desperately want to meet. They desperately want to negotiate. They desperately want a deal. I don't know who they are. Because whoever's firing the rockets or sending the drones out or continuing to respond to the American aerial bombardment, clearly not necessarily wanting to have a deal. So I think you have a chasm, you have a split in the ranks of who makes decisions in Iran. That's partly due to us in Israel wiping out the long-term leadership, killing the 40-plus the Ayatollah senior. And then when Trump decided that the B team was doing well, you know, with Witkoff and with his son-in-law, then Israel came in and wiped out the B team. So we're left with the C team, which is still a team, but I don't know who's making the decision. So this is dragging on. It's dragging on. And We're totally dependent on what the president says and what his spokesperson say. Iran obviously is saying whatever they need to say for the public consumption of their population. But I will say this, that a linchpin here is Bibi Netanyahu, because Arab nations have said, hey, Mr. President, you want us, especially Saudi Arabia, to join the Abraham Accord to bring peace in the whole region. We just can't do that unless you get Israel to remove itself from Syria and remove itself from Lebanon, which Bibi has hesitated to do. He said, hey, this is my security. He was supposed to come to the United States tomorrow, Saturday, and land in Washington. The idea being that later on in the week, he would be there for the memorials or the wake of the funeral that would take place for his very dear friend, U.S. Senator of South Carolina, Lindsey Graham. They truly were very, very good friends. But that's been postponed, meaning the wake and the funeral, which, again, having nothing at all to do with this, Larry, has fed the conspiracy train. It's like, wait a second. Where's the toxicology reports? Remember? Remember Lindsey Graham? Why did the FBI go in there a second time in his home after it had been announced that he had passed away? They went in the first time. That's understood. But why did they come in the day after? Why did the medical examiner from D.C. decide to do a series of tests about what was in his system? And now you would think we're like ready for his wake and funeral. He'd probably be put out in the Capitol Rotunda for viewing. They've canceled that. So that has just led to the conspiratorial train. So BB has canceled his visit to the United States. The other development is, and I don't know if this is on the part of Trump. I would have to assume if you're the vice president and Donald Trump and you're both acting like good cop, bad cop. So bad cop in this instance is bad cop against Iran. I'm going to bomb you. Then we know that Vance has said to Rogan that I would not want to continue this policy because we need to meet, resolve, because he was part of the delegation that initially went to Pakistan, Islamabad, to try to resolve this. So I think we're all left in limbo. I just want this resolved. And I don't know. My sense is the hardliners in Iran are basically saying, we can take a beat down. We can take everything you throw at us. But you're not going to tell us what to do with the Straits of Hormuz.
0: We have, well, they're not going to have any choice in that. But we have not hit them as hard as we can. And we've been very reluctant to hit certain sites. We keep saying we're going to take out power plants. We've taken out a couple of bridges now. That has happened. But it seems like all the emphasis at this point is to make sure that we own the Strait of Hormuz. That's it. That's all the bombing that's been happening has been happening in that area and making sure that things can travel, that ships can travel through the strait. I think that there is a next round, and the next round is going to be ugly. The next round is going to take out the power plants. The next round is going to take out all transportation. We've already taken out a few highways. We've already taken out a few bridges. But we will leave Iran incapacitated if they don't come to the table. It's the funny thing is, and I said that because Vance said it, I think it's past going to the table. They say they had a deal. They want that one signed. They thought that was a good deal that they had. They keep talking about this deal. We don't know what's in it just yet. But I think they want that deal signed. And every day that deal's not signed, we're going to keep bombing. But we've been very careful so far. And it's kind of amazing how specific these bombs are and missiles that we haven't killed a lot of civilians.
1: If they take out the power plants, there goes the AC. Because they have air conditioners. They live with this kind of weather all the time. This is the normal kind of weather for them in the Middle East and Persian Gulf. My dad, who actually used to sail through the Straits of Hormuz because he was on an oil tanker, said you could actually fry an egg on the deck. That's how hot it gets under normal circumstances, especially in summertime. So I think if you take out the power plants, you take out whatever AC they have, you take out the electricity, you take out the lights, you have a very real danger of unifying them against us in Israel, as opposed to all of a sudden causing an insurrection.
0: Okay, let them unify. It's time to try to bring them to their knees. And you're right, we want to get this over with, and there's only one way, it seems like, and that is just to bomb them into submission. So get ready for night seven tonight. Hey, guess what? Something fell out of the sky in New Jersey. A meteorite that they believe may hold some secrets to the universe. So you got scientists from everywhere coming in to study that. Plus a chance to see Leonard Skinner and Foreigner next. Plus your talkbacks. Get them in now.
1: Let me tell you something. When you sign your insurance policy for some brokers, that's the finish line. And you may never hear from them in a month of Sundays again until it's time for renewal. And all of a sudden, they're pleasing, pleasant, and polite. 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
2: I'm Bernie Vider with the WOR traffic. We had a stalled school bus on the FDR Drive southbound into the 70s. That has been cleared away. You're still seeing slowdowns, though, off the RFK Triborough Bridge at the GW Bridge. Pretty nice. It's about 20-25 inbound upper level, only 10 to 15 for the lower level. Even better still at the Lincoln Tunnel, which is only 5 to 10 minutes. If you're going for the Holland, that is going to be anywhere from 15 to 20 minutes. And lighter than normal at the Tappan Zee Cuomo Bridge in both directions. In Suffolk County, this is out in Center Moriches. Montauk Highway closed in both directions. Bad crash and a debris spill into Atlantic Avenue. You definitely want to steer clear if you can. And the Whitestone Expressway northbound still have this crash involving a tractor trailer. The right lane's blocked into Linden Place, exit 14. Our next traffic update's in 15 minutes. Now let's take a look at the WOR Weather Channel forecast.
3: Mostly sunny skies for us here today with haze and areas of smoke. Middle to upper 80s this afternoon. Partly cloudy tonight. Patchy smoke, low 70s. Scattered showers and storms Saturday. Some could be strong to severe with heavy downpours. Highs tomorrow, low 80s. Sunny and low 80s on Sunday to finish the weekend. Currently 72 at WOR. I'm meteorologist Ken Boone. Now here's Daria with a check of today's top stories.
4: Good morning, Ken. We may finally get a break from the heat and the humidity, but the smoke, that's still here for now. Another round of airstrikes on Iran, and President Trump has a message for the TV networks that didn't air his speech last night. 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
1: Larry, when you look at New Jersey, probably had more reported UFO sightings. We know drone sightings. Even Joe Bartlett, a fixture at WOR, Jersey guy, obsessed with UFOs. And what you're going to talk about conjured from some I know last night, the image of one of the greatest radio moments of all time in the golden age of radio. It's 1938, 23-year-old guy Orson Welles and his ensemble. They were in the Mercury Theater, CBS Radio Network Studios. They created Theater of the Mind, War of the Worlds. People thought that something was happening in Grover's Mill in New Jersey, and that there were Martians, and there were meteorites, and there were space capsules, and everything else. And this affected the whole United States, because remember, there was really no TV then. It was only radio. And then they had to acknowledge what they had done. You think some people were thinking, my God, this is War of the Worlds 2 with the meteorite crashing into New Jersey?
0: I don't. I don't really. This is real world stuff, and this is amazing. I don't know if you know what is going to be learned from this and what's been learned already, and we should get Joe Bartlett, because this will be exciting for him. Listen to this. At first, do you remember this? This is 2 years ago. This would have been 2 years ago yesterday, and I can't remember this, and I would think I would remember this. It was a 115-pound meteor that was traveling through the atmosphere, and it exploded and caused a sonic boom over Staten Island in New Jersey. You remember it, Natalie?
20: I do. It's a big story.
0: I don't remember it at all. I wish I remembered it, man. But so it exploded and shattered, and then little pieces of it flew all over the area. They crashed in Staten Island. They crashed in New Jersey. The biggest part of it was a 2-pound chunk that went through the bedroom ceiling of a home in New Jersey, in Hillsborough, New Jersey. It left a hole in the roof, it dented the floor, and it filled the air with rotten egg and sulfurous acid.
20: Oh, my gosh.
0: My God, how about waking up to that? Yeah. So now it's been studied. So it's 2 years since it's been studied. And dun, listen dun, to dun. This. Listen to the quote
20: I
0: of this.
20: Know.
0: Listen to the quote. Alien world chemistry.
20: Mm-hmm.
0: On it, including mm-hmm. extraterrestrial amino acids
20: mm-hmm.
0: and evidence of liquid salt water. So they're taking this that happened in Hillsborough, New Jersey, as the first real, tangible evidence of life on another planet.
1: I think you're going to have to beam up Joe Bartlett in South Carolina on the bocce court in his retirement, because he's probably all for toots. He's probably excited about this.
0: No, I think everybody should be excited. This is phenomenal. Thank God the people in Hillsborough didn't get hurt. Let's get some talkbacks.
21: I'm not the biggest fan of the president. However, I do feel it's very disrespectful that the media decides what they feel like covering. To me, this is why they're losing all their credibility and why people are turning to alternative media like podcasts, where you have people who work in the government go on a show and give an interview, because there you're going to get an honest take, not whatever the media is trying to spoon feed us to buy whatever narrative they want. I'm telling you, they're only writing their own death sentence.
0: I agree with you, and it's sad. I love legacy media, but it's slowly dying.
22: The Canadian wildfires are preventing us from seeing the sun for the last 4 days. The air tastes like charcoal. That's great. The Canadian wildfire. Why does this keep happening? Can anybody address this? Or how could this be like mitigated in the future?
1: We're clearing the deck in the 9 o'clock hour, top of the 9 o'clock. We're going to discuss it in length, because I've been putting on my Canuck sweater, Old Canada. I've been throughout Canada, the hot winds of a Chinook rolling through Saskatchewan, Winnipeg, Regina. So we're going to give you an update. 850 wildfires. 850. And they don't have anything to put them out.
0: We got the contest coming up, but we'll squeeze in one more talkback.
23: Shh. You got to be quiet. You're going to give Kathy Hochul ideas on new taxes. She's going to tax the smoke in the air. Quick, everybody, run! Run!
0: That was good.
1: Well, now let's give away some tickets.

0: to win a pair of tickets to see a great double bill. Leonard Skinner and Foreigner, July 26th at the PNC Bank Arts Center. 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
1: Good morning, Curtis. Here's the bad news. It's still smoky outside. The good, or at least encouraging, is that conditions are expected to get better as we head through the day. So hang in there. President Trump says he has evidence that the U.S. election system is vulnerable to interference and fraud. He used a primetime address last night to declassify documents he says proves China and other nations interfered in the 2020 vote. The president is pushing for passage of the Save America Act, which would require proof of citizenship to vote in federal elections. CENTCOM says the U.S. has completed its latest wave of attacks on Iran. It would not provide details, but Iranian news reports claim U.S. forces struck a railway station and 6 bridges and killed at least 8 people. Well, today is National Lottery Day. It celebrates the contributions that nationwide lotteries have made to communities over the years, including education and government programs. You might want to mark the occasion by buying a Mega Millions ticket. Tonight's jackpot will be for more than $670 million. Next news, 9 o'clock, bulletins at once. I'm Daria Albinger on 710 WOR.
2: Thank you very much, Daria. And when we come back, we may now know where the explosive diarrhea virus came from. We're going to be talking about that. But first, let's say congratulations to Dave Rose from Mahwah, New Jersey. 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Next week, tickets to see John Mellencamp at 8:25. But as I was saying, coming up next, I may have to admit that Curtis Sliwa was right. That's coming up next. But let me tell you about the CC Radio Solar with Bluetooth. 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
3: I'm Bernie Vider with your WOR traffic. It's still really busy heading for the northbound Whitestone Expressway. The crash by Linden Boulevard cleared away, but it was there for a while, so delays are taking a while to shake loose. Making the trip and heading for the GW Bridge, it is really good. 5 to 10 minutes in for either level. Some outbound lower level road work. You've got the construction along the right side of the roadway. And expect delays of only about 10 to 15 minutes in at the Lincoln and the Holland Tunnels. 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Our next traffic updates in 15 minutes. Now let's take a look at the WOR Weather Channel forecast.
4: Showers and storms headed our way for the weekend. Lots of sunshine for us here today with areas of haze and smoke. Middle to upper 80s. Patchy smoke tonight, partly cloudy, low 70s. Showers and storms for tomorrow. Some could be strong to severe with heavy downpours, low 80s. Sunny and low 80s Sunday. Currently 72 at WOR. I'm meteorologist Ken Boone.
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0: Curtis Sliwa, Larry Manti. 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
2: As you know, the Centers for Disease Control and Prevention have been studying to find out where the cyclospora came from. The cyclospora, which has made people sick across the country, including in New York City, but most of the cases have been in Michigan and Indiana and in the Midwest. It's also called, by the way, in case you don't know what cyclospora is, it is also the explosive diarrhea disease. And they started interviewing some people, and almost 2,000 of them said, and I hate to admit this, because this is what Curtis said early on in this, that he thought this was the source, but almost 2,000 of them said they ate a Taco Bell.
22: Yeah, and if you remember, the savant the other day, our board operator Crash, who was with me for many years at WABC, remembers that time because Taco Bell's been down this road more than a decade. First it was E. coli, then it was salmonella. By the way, none of their stores have closed. Now they're in the grips of this new, what is the cyclops disease? What are they called?
2: Cyclopora. That's the easy way to say it. That's the germ.
22: Right. So
2: the parasite, excuse me.
22: Crash was the board operator, and I had purchased all the Taco Bell products during the E. coli.

0: And they'll do that because they got the prep area in the back. Remember, I was the manager of McDonald's. I know you can eliminate that problem in the prep area, and you probably won't have a problem. Burritos, nachos, it's affordable food. America loves Taco Bell. I mean, if there is one thing from Spokane, Washington, to Charleston, South Carolina, that you could get Americans to agree on, can't get them to agree on politics, but they love Taco Bell. And the other thing is, not only is it good, it's affordable.
1: Yeah, I like Taco Bell, too. I love to eat at Taco Bell. I may be reluctant now, because when I look back, as you just pointed out a second ago, they've had two outbreaks 5 years apart of E. coli,
0: yes,
1: and two outbreaks of salmonella. This is new. This is at least they're diversifying.
0: What did I say? It's a company that I believe was created in Mexico. Obviously, they're a multinational company. You find them all over the world. Montezuma's Revenge. We've all had that. If we just went to the trucks, you know, the burrito trucks or any of the trucks, we've eaten Mexican food before. Sometimes you get Montezuma's Revenge.
1: Well, this is Montezuma Revenge on steroids. This is something worse because you can't keep anything in your system for 2 weeks. A lot of people had to be hospitalized.
0: In fact, what is the great holiday that we've created to aid and abet the booze industry here, the beer industry? Cinco de Mayo, right? Which is not celebrated in Mexico. Do you realize how many people eat Mexican food on Cinco de Mayo and then wash it down with a few brewskis? And some of them get Montezuma's Revenge, but every Cinco de Mayo, they keep coming back again and again and again.
1: We should point out that it's not just Taco Bell. They did more research than just that. They went back, and it's Taylor Farms. That is the supplier, but guess where they get the lettuce from? Mexico. So it's Mexican lettuce that is distributed across the country, not just at Taco Bell. It's at other restaurants as well.
0: Now, what does America live on? Guacamole. Where do they grow most of the guacamole? I mean, they grow some in the United States. Mexico. Will Americans be giving up their guacamole dip? Hell no. You continue to eat it. I'm sure they'll get this under control. So chill out here, Natalie. You'll be able to have your iceberg lettuce, your romaine lettuce, because, you know, Natalie has to have a big bowl,
2: yes,
0: of salad.
2: I do, every day. Now, past 2 days, no lettuce, because I'm looking for a list, because they did say some of the affected lettuce was bagged lettuce, which is very popular, that you buy in stores. Now, I usually don't buy it because it's not economical for the amount I go through of lettuce. But like my son, you know, he lives alone, so he'll buy bagged lettuce. I'm like, no bagged lettuce. But I mean, I know there is better. There's probably brands that it's not affected. I just have to find that list.
0: Do you?
1: It's really tough to stop this, though, about the, yes, about the washing, because even if you wash it, when you handle it to start washing it, it'll get on your hands. And that's the problem. A lot of people say, no, I wash my lettuce. They said, did you clean your hands afterwards? And if they don't take that second step, they can get it.
2: And no, earlier on, they were also saying berries. Are we still talking berries?
0: No.
2: Can I eat berries?
0: This is what you're talking now. Cilantro onions. Yep. Pico de gallo. And, of course, guacamole. And what do Mexicans use? Because they have had to live eating these foods their entire life. It's not like they've developed a genetic shield. They always have limes. So why don't you start doing that? Come on, Natalie. Don't give up on the lettuce and the salads. Un salad. That's part of your Greek culture. You can't do that. Larry, lemons, right? What do you have when you go up to the belly up to the bar, right? You want your Corona.
1: Oh, and I belly up to the bar so much. What they've said, though, about things like lemons is anything with a rind is probably safe. But you still got to wash your hands because it can be on the outside.
0: Lemon or limes. Up next, thank God it's going to be over. July 19th, the World Cup. Kickball, that fake, phony, fraudulent football you spell with a U. We'll be discussing that. But one of the problems internationally that people have, because a lot of time the sources of this problem comes from overseas, when you receive spam text messages, deceptive emails. You know that's not good. Scammers only text and email you when they have your infos. So how did they get your info? Data brokers sell it to them. put those data brokers on notice to stop, because what they're doing is legal, but you

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1: I'm Bernie Bider with the WOR traffic. Busy in Brooklyn on the Belt eastbound. A collision by Shell Road. At least one lane's blocked with some westbound delays as well. If you're heading for the Major Deegan, expect slowdowns there. Northbound from the Bruckner to 138th Street. And the westbound Cross Bronx is heavy from the Bronx River Parkway out to the George Washington Bridge. This is with that construction on the outbound lower level. It's been there since the overnight and it's going to be there till 2:30. The right lane is blocked. If you want to head into town at the GWB, not bad at all. 5 to 10. So is the Lincoln. 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
2: Mostly sunny skies for us here today with haze and areas of smoke. Middle to upper 80s this afternoon. Partly cloudy tonight. Patchy smoke, low 70s. Scattered showers and storms Saturday. Some could be strong to severe with heavy downpours. Highs tomorrow, low 80s. Sunny and low 80s on Sunday to finish the weekend. Currently 72 at WOR. I'm meteorologist Ken Boone. Now here's Daria with a check of today's top stories.
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0: Oh, thank God it'll be over on Sunday. World Cup. You have the Argentine fans cheering on Messi and company, and then you have the fans from España. They'll be there for Spain, which is favored in this match. The president will be coming over from Bedminster, where he is landing tomorrow for a 250 celebration of America's history. So he'll be in the presidential box with the president of FIFA. And then the halftime show, by the way, the headliner is Madonna with this number one album in the world, Confessions 2, Shakira, BTS, and they've added on Justin Bieber, Biber, whatever. Natalie, who is the soccer fan here amongst the three of us, was fiendishly trying to find an affordable ticket. Natalie, what's the cheapest tickets that are being sold for MetLife Sunday's final match?
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14: That's now, for the nosebleed.
13: Nosebleed, and probably some kind of obstructed view as well. So we're looking at one ticket that would cost you about $7,500.
0: So I'm trying to figure this out, because you know I hate soccer. But these fans have been following their teams all over the United States. Kansas City, Miami, Atlanta, Los Angeles, obviously MetLife. So their team wins, and the Argentines, in the last seconds of every match, when it gets to about 90 minutes, they snatch victory out of the jaws of defeat. So that Argentine group then, what, gets on planes and buses and then goes and gets hotels in the new city. They don't have tickets in advance because they don't know if they're going to be in it. How do they afford all this? They're not all millionaires and billionaires.
14: No, it's amazing. Maybe they've been betting on the games. Maybe that's where they get their money. And they bet on Argentina, which, by the way, would get you a whole lot of cash. Spain heavily favored in the game.
0: And they've been shutting out their opponents. Now, when's the last time Spain actually lost a match, period?
14: 38 games. But that includes some draws.
0: Yeah, yeah, well, let's face it, that's part of soccer. Nil-nil.
14: Yeah.
0: I mean, if you really want to see something exciting in soccer, the only time I was actually titillated and excited, I was in Moscow with the Guardian Angels in the Gorbachev Hotel. We go up to the rooftop there, and it's the shootout between Italy. By the way, Italy hasn't been there in 12 years. Italy and Brazil. And the Italians took their, you know, individual kicks, and Brazil took their individual kicks. And Brazil won in the, what is the most exciting part of soccer, when you have to basically, what do you call that, Natalie, at the end when, you know, each...
13: Penalties?
0: No. Each team takes their individual kicks. The shootout.
13: Yeah, the shootout.
0: All right.
13: After usually in overtime.
0: So you want to know how crazy these Italians were? Yeah, one of the Italians, an engineer who had been hired to do a road project in Moscow, jumps off the roof with 28 stories up, splat! And his fellow Italians, they have some Chianti, they say his name. It's okay. We go down there, splat, you try to get cops in Moscow, you knock yourself out. These people are fanatical nuts. I hate them. I want them out of my city. I want them out of here.
14: You know, you keep saying you hate the World Cup, and yet he consistently comes in talking about the World Cup and watching the games.
13: Exactly.
14: So, he knows more about what happened in the games than I do. So how much do you hate this if you keep watching it?
0: Oh, I loathe it. I hate it.
13: But don't you love the fact that people have come here? They've gone to all different major cities around the United States and love it and don't even want to leave?
0: I tell you what I saw yesterday going through Times Square. I haven't seen this in a while. Young ladies of the night shaking their booty and showing a shot of leg in the daytime. Basically, you're looking for love in all the wrong places, I can show you a good time. I haven't seen that here since the 70s and 80s. In distant parts, in industrial areas, maybe over on the west side, 11th Avenue, right there, right before you enter Times Square. Come on, they're here for those turistos. They're here for the Argentines, for the Spaniards.
14: I think what Natalie said a moment ago is the big story of the World Cup for America. I think that it is amazing how many people said, I heard only negative things about America, and this place is wonderful.
13: Right.
14: You have people saying they don't want to go back home.
13: It was like the best PR campaign we could have had.
14: Absolutely.
0: You really think after with the smoke and the heat and the schwitz, you really think they... Oh, that's right. It's going on in Europe, too. I forgot.
14: Yes, exactly. Yeah, and also, this is going on across the country. It's going on in Los Angeles, where they always have smog, so that's not a big problem. No, I mean, it almost tears me up sometimes when I hear them talking about America, because they're seeing it through fresh eyes.
0: All right.
14: Hold on one second, because you're going to say something negative again. You're going to go to prostitutes or something like that. Can we just be positive for a second and say that this was a wonderful thing for America? I had some negative thoughts going into it, too, but it's been nothing but positive.
0: Okay, the crooked FIFA president is expected to clear, estimates, $9 billion. Once they clear out, you know we will not have made money. We will have spent money. New Jersey, the state, New York, the state, the city, other cities, municipalities around the country. Do you think we're entitled to a little bit of that $9 billion since we were so accommodating and we rolled out the red carpet in all these cities?
14: No, I mean, I think we're going to make, listen, talk to some of the restaurants in New York and in San Diego and down in Miami. They made a fortune on this. Some of the days, especially when the World Cup was in town, they made 250% more than they would normally make. And the PR is worth some of that money alone.
0: Can we teach some of their fans how to tip? You know, in America, a lot of the waiters and waitresses, they make money on tips. I don't think they comprehend that, because they've stiffed a lot of waiters and waitresses. They've been nice to them.
14: Yeah.
0: But they just don't understand the custom in the United States of like 20, 25%.
14: They're catching on now. The waiters have been saying this. When they come back to town for another one, which I'm sure they're doing right now in New York, now they get it. Now they understand. They no longer thank for seconds, you know, because they expect them now. So they're becoming more Americanized. No, they love our country, and I love them back for it.
0: I want my country and city back. It can't happen fast enough. But up next, I want to put my hands across the border with Canada. Man, they need our help. And if we don't help them, we're going to end up being in this mess every summer hereafter with these wildfires. Plus, listen for the keyword after the 9 a.m. news. 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Also, I'm going to give you an update at the very end on when they're going to move that homeless encampment. I was there yesterday on my way home. Wait till you hear the strategy from the Zoranistas. But first, the news at 9 o'clock.
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3: It's 74 degrees at 9 o'clock. Good morning. I'm Daria Albinger. It's still smoky out there, but that should improve as the day goes on.
17: Officials are still advising people to limit their time outside.
18: This is very serious. We are reaching into a level of air quality that is dangerous for every single New Yorker.
17: Many events hosted by the Parks Department had to be canceled due to health concerns. People who do have to be outside are encouraged to wear an N95-style mask. Residents can get free masks at police precincts and public libraries across the city. Lizzie Radabali, WOR News.
3: Elections officials responding to President Trump's claims that the U.S. election system is extremely vulnerable to interference and fraud.
19: Election officials across the country quickly responding. Nevada Secretary of State saying there are numerous protections in place to prevent non-citizens from casting a ballot. And in Pennsylvania, the Republican Secretary of State telling the New York Times, all evidence has shown that non-citizen voting is extremely rare across the country, including in Pennsylvania.
3: ABC's Rachel Scott. The president is pushing Congress to pass his Save America Act, which would require proof of citizenship to vote. New York State's population is holding steady.
20: The cities? Well, that's a different story.
21: According to a study from Citizens Budget Commission, New York City lost 12,000 more residents than it gained in 2025. So is anyone thinking of leaving the city?
22: I just got here like a few months ago. I'm not thinking about leaving New York.
23: I don't see myself living anywhere else.
24: Well, I've lived in Jersey, I've lived in Florida, and it's too quiet.
21: The top states drawing New Yorkers in are New Jersey, Florida, Pennsylvania, Connecticut, and North Carolina. The study also found people leaving Manhattan made more money than those moving in. Natalie Migliori, WOR News.
20: Verizon is selling hundreds of its retail locations. It's part of a restructuring plan, which will also cut about 500 corporate jobs. WOR News Time 902.
1: I'm Bernie Viter with the WOR traffic. So there's outbound construction on the lower level of the George Washington Bridge. It's been there since the overnight, and it is set to be there till 2:30 with this right lane block. Currently delays off the westbound Cross Bronx back from White Plains Road. So very heavy there. The good news is the inbound George Washington Bridge, it's maybe 5 to 10 minutes in for either level. The Lincoln's even better at 5 or less. The Holland's running about 15 to 20 minutes. That's not bad. Belt eastbound into Shell Road in Brooklyn, at least one lane's blocked. That's an accident. Expect westbound delays as well. 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Our next traffic update's in 15 minutes on 710 WO.
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2: I'm meteorologist Ken Boone with your WOR Weather Channel forecast. Mostly sunny skies for us here today with haze and widespread areas of smoke. High temperatures today, middle to upper part of the 80s. Patchy smoke tonight, partly cloudy, low 70s. Showers and storms Saturday. Some could be strong to severe with heavy downpours, low 80s. Sunny and low 80s Sunday. Currently 72 at WOR.
20: The Mets open the second half of the season with a win in Philadelphia 4-1. The series will continue tomorrow afternoon. And there are reports that the Mets may be about to trade a bunch of players, including shortstop Francisco Lindor. Yankees open a series against the Dodgers tonight in the Bronx. And we're just a few days out from the World Cup FIFA final, Spain versus Argentina, Sunday, 3 p.m. in the Meadowlands. 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Next news, 9:30, bulletins at once. I'm Daria Albinger on 710 WOR.
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0: big story is this stench, this stink that has come down from the over 850 wildfires, forest fires, that have spread from British Columbia. It's on the other side of the Rockies from Alberta, all the way to the Maritime Provinces, Ontario, Quebec, throughout where the hot winds, the what they call the Chinooks, roll through from Regina to Winnipeg to Saskatchewan. That's their breadbasket. That's where they grow all their grains and their wheat, and they have huge forests. You go up further north as you reach the pole. That's all you have, a forest after forest. And they've had these huge fires going on now, never worse than this, though. 2023, remember, Larry, that was the last time we got slapped hard, where this orange haze descended on all of us for many days, and there was a stench there. That was when Eric Adams was the mayor. But they also had it in 2024. We didn't get the reverberations. They've had it in 2025. We didn't get the reverberations. And now it's happening again. And there is a benefit to helping Canada. We don't have to deal with Trudeau Jr. anymore, that we hated, we loathed, we despised. Our vengeance on him is he ended up kissing that girl named Katy Perry. A pox on him. Boy, that's like a Black Widow spider. So that's his problem. But we got a new prime minister. Trump has had his ups and downs and all around with him. When you look at the stats, 850 wildfires. Most of them out of control. Everybody's saying it's climate change because the temperatures have risen as you go northward towards the pole. And that affects all of those wild forest areas. And what happens is that we look at Canada, which is the second largest nation in the world, second only to Russia, larger than the United States. But they only have 40 million people. 40 million people. They don't have the equipment that we have in our states, or even the federal forest firefighting units. They don't have those planes. Even in California, which has been clobbered of late, when it gets so overwhelming, California will get back up from Canada, from Mexico. You need all the help you can get. And I don't see that happening.
1: It is happening. Yeah, United States is leading the way, as a matter of fact. There's more fire departments and more fire. Problem is, up in the northern part of Canada, it is all forest land. They have more forest land than any other country, and many of it is you can't get there unless you fly over it. There are no roads. It's almost desolate. You know what I mean? There's no human beings up there except those that want to venture up and go hiking. So it is impossible. But you pointed out something extremely important, and this is 5 years in a row. This is 5 years in a row we've had these type of fires. Not so many as right now, but other years it's come darn close. And something has to be done. I mean, it's not this can't be a reaction. It has to be prevention. And there has to be something done so that we can get personnel and we can get equipment to these fires. Because if not, one of these days, it's going to be worse than this. One of these days, it's going to be cataclysmic. And we need to get out in front of this. The world needs to get out in front of this. I will say one thing. The G7 is really upset. The combination of all the nations in Europe, the United States and Canada, they are extremely upset. Because Canada is the only one that doesn't have a working emergency firefighting unit that's national. Everybody else has one, and everybody else has been going to help them. Why the hell are they the only ones without one when they have a continuous problem?
0: You would think from our days of watching Rocky and Bullwinkle and the Cold War, remember, with Boris and Natasha. And we also would see the RCMP, remember Dudley Do-Right and his favorite steed and his girlfriend Nell. And he always chose the steed over Nell. It used to be they were all on horses in those areas, the RCMP. Now they're all in SUVs, no more horses. But they're not firefighters. And as you pointed out, they don't have a federal agency. There is no one unit they can go to in Ottawa, the nation's capital, which can sort of lead the way. So let me just use the most gorgeous of locations in North America is British Columbia. you know, Vancouver is gorgeous. But when you go north to their capital, Victoria, where there are all the tulips and the Victorian homes, they have rainforests up there. Incredible rainforest. They have fires there now. They have fires that are now stretching over to the maritime provinces, which are very close, like to Maine and Vermont, New Hampshire, and those areas. We're getting clobbered from what's going on in the forest areas, the wildfires of Ontario. I mean, it was so black over Toronto that they thought that it was night around the clock. But the stench, as bad as it was here, was 10 times worse in their biggest city. So I would suggest this is an opportunity to put our hands across the Canadian border. I know Trump has joked about wanting to make it the 51st state. And Alberta actually provincially has an initiative and a ballot item to see if the citizens there, the two big cities there are Calgary and Edmonton. They're very Western, like they're very, I mean, they have this stampede. You would almost think that you were in Texas in some areas, oil, natural gas. They want to vote to potentially secede and maybe even join the United States. But I think this benefits us all. We have the North American Fair Trade Agreement. Well, this is, we're trading.

0: bad air. I mean, this ain't good for us. This ain't good for Mexico. This ain't good for anybody. It's like, we got to figure out now, does it mean that we have to learn to coexist with wildfires? Because as you pointed out, many of them are in such areas that no humans have ventured into it. It'd be very, very difficult to land people in there and to begin to fight those fires. I guess some of them are going to have to burn out naturally, but there are others that can be fought.
1: Yeah, a lot of this has to do, now I'm going to mention climate change, and I'm going to mention climate change. I know it's a buzzword. You can't argue that the climate is changing. It's impossible to argue that. Whether it's man-made, I'm skeptical of that. But we go up and down in temperature, have been for a long time. There were no human beings when the Ice Age happened. So you can say that there is climate change because it is getting hotter right now. And climate change is a part of this. This is the reason we've had 5 years in a row of these fires, and they are going to keep happening unless all of us, not just Canada, because it affects us all, unless we all get together and do some proactive things, including making sure that Canada has the resources to have an international force that can deal with these things, and certainly a national force, but an international force, because they should help out other countries like we're helping them out. But we need access. They got to get access to these areas. Right now, they're so remote, there is no access.
0: Just one caveat. You know Quebec, they're hard-headed. Whoever's coming in there from the United States ain't speaking French. Sorry. We're going to help you Quebecois. So don't demand that we have to speak French when we go there. But I will tell you this. I need it more than anybody. You are aware of this, Larry. I've mentioned this now 2 days in a row. And Natalie, you're aware in our audience. Last night, I slept all throughout New York City. I was on a rat patrol for a documentary. I checked out that homeless encampment that goes now from the Lincoln Tunnel over to the Intrepid on the West Side Highway. I'm going to give you an update at the end of the show because I figured it out why they're letting it stay. But my wife, for the second night in a row, I'm going to read to you her text. This is from Nancy. If you could please put your clothes in the plastic bag that I put on the door handle. This is outside in the hallway. You've been out all day, so definitely you're going to be sweaty and the smell from the smoke. Unfortunately, I can't clean the chair material you sit on. So definitely it'll be helpful if you could take an alcohol bath, not with booze, but with the rubbing alcohol, after you come out of the shower, and make sure that you have all of your clothes in that bag and it's tied up, because I can't deal with that stink anymore. I think today, if it perpetuates, she's going to hermetically seal, you know, she's going to get saran wrap, and hermetically seal each and every one of the windows.
2: Do you have another place to stay just in case she doesn't let you in? Because I feel like this is where it's going.
0: Homeless shelter.
2: Oh.
0: That well, encampment.
2: No.
1: Apparently, if he comes in naked, he's fine.
2: That's true.
0: I mean, this is two nights in a row that I've had to be buck naked in my hallway.
2: That's not good.
1: What's really interesting is every time he has to be buck naked and go in, she's not there. She just leaves a note saying, take off your clothes.
2: All I can see is the woman next door, you know, across the hall, looking through the peephole like, what is going on over there?
0: Look, orders from headquarters. One thing I've learned is I get away with a lot of things, and things that I do with Nancy, she's very tolerant. She's the best thing that's ever happened to me. So when she asks me to do something, which is rare, if I don't dot every I and cross every T, oh, my God, there's going to be a hell of a price. And by the way, the cats will get at me also because they love Nancy.
1: So you've dabbled in politics, we know. You're probably really careful. Well, you don't drink anyway, but you're still really careful. You don't want an embarrassing moment ever. It was a real, real embarrassing one for a local politician. Wait till you hear the body cam. She tried to deny that she was drinking, and whoop, there was something in her car. That's coming up next.
3: I'm Bernie Vetter with your WOR traffic. Honestly, we're looking at a pretty decent Friday morning commute. We do have a couple of incidents here and there. One of them's going to be westbound BQE on the Cause Bridge. There's a crash. The right lane is blocked. Delays are back from Queens Boulevard. Earlier problem on the Bell's eastbound crash by Shell Road. That has been cleared away. Still seeing some slowdowns. And at the George Washington Bridge, it's beautiful. 5 to 10 minutes for either level. The Lincoln's about the same. The Holland is only going to be 15 to 20 minutes tops. And you do have alternate side of the street parking rules in effect for today citywide. Now, if you're traveling and making the trip on the Garden State Parkway northbound up and across the Driscoll Bridge, things are in really good shape. There is some construction in Paramus on Route 4 eastbound at the parkway. That is off to the shoulder, but we are seeing slowdowns. Our next traffic update's in 15 minutes. Now let's take a look at the WOR Weather Channel forecast.
4: Mostly sunny skies for us here today with haze and areas of smoke. Middle to upper 80s this afternoon. Partly cloudy tonight. Patchy smoke, low 70s. Scattered showers and storms Saturday. Some could be strong to severe with heavy downpours. Highs tomorrow, low 80s. Sunny and low 80s on Sunday to finish the weekend. Currently 72 at WOR. I'm meteorologist Ken Boone. Now here's Daria with a check of today's top stories.
5: Good morning, Ken. 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Another round of airstrikes on Iran, and President Trump has a message for the TV networks that didn't air his speech last night. 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
1: Well, I'll tell you what. Here's something you should never do when you're a politician. And I don't want to give too much of it away because the audio you're about to hear is just too darn good. But we're talking about the planning director, Leslie Woodson Snell from Nantucket. And she apparently went to a bar, and then she had a little accident. And not a major accident, she just hit a sign. And then she was stopped by police, and the entire conversation was recorded on a body cam where she did what politicians do. She lied.
28: When did you leave Gerardino's?
29: Not that long ago. Like
28: okay.
29: An hour ago?
28: Because it's right there. So you left about an hour ago.
29: Yes.
28: Okay. We're about 100 feet from Gerardino's. You have open containers in your car. Right? Okay. So you've obviously had a bit to drink.
29: Okay.
28: Do you feel like you need to be checked out by rescue?
29: No.
28: No? Okay. Well, you just ran into a sign.
1: There is video of this, and she's not only stammering, but she's wavering the entire time, and she just kept lying. And listen to this. She's keeping her job, and she got a raise.
0: Wow.
1: Because she was scheduled for one anyway. Listen, she had a White Claw in the front seat and an open bottle of vodka in the back seat. And she left a place called Giordano, said, as you heard her tell the cop, how long you been there? How long ago were you there? An hour ago. It's right there, man. So apparently, thank God. I mean, she could have killed somebody. Thank God. She came out and she had a sign and then she stopped. So, but man, the fact that she, you know, all she got was a fine. That was it.
0: Unbelievable. She smashed into a stop sign?
1: A stop sign, exactly.
0: God, somebody could have been injured. She could have been injured.
1: Yeah, and as you tell her, they were trying to give her help. They were saying that we can get you help. But anyway, don't drink and drive. Here's some talkbacks.
30: He's doing all of this just to save his butt come midterms. Okay? I looked at those files and I read them. China is stealing public data. Okay? What happened in Michigan is a clear evidence that security systems work. Him saying that machines are easily compromised is an opinion. It's not fact. It's over for him in the midterms, and he knows it.
1: Okay, a couple things. Back away from the speaker on your or your phone, you know, on the mouthpiece. Back away a little bit, and then you won't have that noise. Secondly, you obviously in one morning didn't see all the files, and you didn't see the ones that were being kept by the Justice Department for investigation, allegedly, but they were actually trying to hide them. Why don't we give this a couple days? Because it sounds like your whole answer was politically motivated. Let's give it a couple days where they can go through all the files and then get back to me.
2: Curtis, I'm a great fan of the show. You and Larry are great, but you just exposed yourself again as a Trump derangement syndrome victim. Please just tell us why and what he did to make you so prejudiced.
0: You see, I'm thinking he was talking about me exposing myself when I took all my clothes off right outside of my apartment, which I had to do under the orders of Nancy because of all the stench from the fires in the air. It's simple. Well, I'll take a cue from you, Larry. Let's wait a few days. I have my problems with this. You don't have as many problems as I do, Larry. So let's see how this sorts itself out.
3: Got to be embarrassing to keep defending Trump and his 2020 nonsense. I remember him saying he won all 50 states at one point. I mean, come on, let it go, man. Let it go.
1: Yeah, but this isn't as much about that. I mean, it is. I'm not going to deny that some of it's about that. But this is about foreign interference in our elections. This is a completely new topic, and we have some proof of it. And by the way, the sin of it is the Biden administration had proof of that, but they didn't want to let that out because that played into Donald Trump's narrative. So, again, this is going to be a couple of days. Everybody's going to go through everything. Let's not do what the media did on the networks and jump to conclusions immediately. They said, oh, no, it's just not true. Nobody knows it's true. Let's go through all the files.
4: Bonjour, Curtis. En direct de la belle province du Québec. Je t'invite de venir faire un tour au Québec. On est prêt à t'accueillir parce que la belle province de Québec, c'est francophone et on est fiers d'être Québécois. If you want to know what I said, just use Google to translate.
0: He's a Rene Levesque. He's a Quebecois. But go ahead. Go ahead, Natalie.
5: Hello, Curtis. Greetings from the beautiful province of Quebec. I invite you to come visit Quebec. We're ready to welcome you because the beautiful province of Quebec is French-speaking. We're proud to be Quebecers. If you want to know what I said, please use Google Translate.
0: Well, I have been to Quebec, and they wanted me to form a guardian angels, except the Quebecois said you must have blue berets. Because, you know, they're...
5: Oh, really?
0: Oh, yeah. If you notice, they don't want red because red and white is the image of Anglophile, English-speaking Canada. So they have their own flag. And I said, ixnay on that. Right now, let's get a news update at 9:30 from Daria.
6: All right. You may want to wait until later today to walk the dog, go for a walk, anything that's going to require you to spend any time outside. That smoke from the Canadian wildfires is expected to move out of the area in a few hours from now. But until then, the air quality is still very unhealthy. President Trump says more than ever, Congress must pass the Save America Act. He used a primetime address last night to declassify documents, he says, show weaknesses in the U.S. voting system that allowed China to get access to 220 million U.S. voter files. And he says they hacked our systems to influence the 2020 election. The reaction is coming in. This from House Minority Leader Hakeem Jeffries of New York. He says the president was spewing deliberate and dangerous lies because he knows the economy is, in his words, a disaster. Coca-Cola is suspending production here in the U.S. of a popular brand. The company says the production system for Fairlife, which sells milk and protein shakes, has been the victim of a ransomware attack. Cybersecurity experts are now trying to determine the impact of that attack. On Wall Street, stocks are in negative territory in early going. The Dow is off 523 points, the NASDAQ down 600, and the S&P is off 85. Next news, 10 o'clock, bulletins at once. I'm Daria Albinger on 710 WOR.
1: Thanks, Daria. Enjoy your weekend. Coming up next, the Movie Minute host for WOR, Joe Neumeier. And I'm excited about this because he's excited about a movie. As a matter of fact, he doesn't do this a lot. He gave it a rare 5 stars. Find out what the movie is coming up next. 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
7: I'm Bernie Wetter with the WOR traffic. Heading through Summit, there is construction set up now. It's westbound 78 between exit 45 and exit 44. Some delays building up, and it's building up at the George Washington Bridge. It was looking really nice. Now they've set up construction on the inbound upper level. The right lane's blocked mid-span. That's there till 4:30. The outbound lower level, you still have that construction underneath the apartments with the right lane knocked out till 2:30. So westbound Cross Bronx, you are seeing delays back from White Plains Road, making the trip on the BQE westbound from Queens Boulevard down to the Cause Bridge. It is very heavy. Crash along the right side. 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On the next Taking a Walk podcast, Buzz Knight sits down with David Duchovny. That's David Duchovny coming up on the Taking a Walk podcast on the iHeartRadio app or wherever you get your podcasts. 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
8: Showers and storms headed our way for the weekend. Lots of sunshine for us here today with areas of haze and smoke, middle to upper 80s. Patchy smoke tonight, partly cloudy, low 70s. Showers and storms for tomorrow. Some could be strong to severe with heavy downpours, low 80s. Sunny and low 80s Sunday. Currently 72 at WOR. I'm meteorologist Ken Boone.
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29: It was like the Jaws shark. 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
1: Well, as you know, I love going to the movies. And I love these big epic movies that you can watch on IMAX. And it just fills the screen and it fills your senses. But before I buy tickets to see The Odyssey, I got to hear what Joe Neumeier has to say about it. So film journalist and WOR Movie Minute host Joe Neumeier, what did you think?
35: I loved it, Larry, for exactly all of those reasons. It is, you're going to the movies. I just heard Curtis let out a moan. It's a terrific time at the movies. It's exactly what you're talking about. You're going for a big adventure, for something that's sort of old fashioned. It feels very much like the classic, you know, I'll say sword and sandals movies, although those are kind of more Italian things, but it feels like those movies. And it also has a sense of kind of, it's like the Odyssey is the granddaddy of all adventure stories, right? So there's a little bit of Gladiator in this. There's a little bit of The Return of the King. There's a little bit of aspects of Robin Hood in there, Star Wars. Like, you kind of don't need to know the story from high school. You can just jump on in. The acting is terrific, but it's really about the spectacle. It is, and it's not like a big CGI fest. You know, it's not like some of these things that come out, like when they remade Clash of the Titans or Wrath of the Titans, and it's all this CGI stuff. All of this stuff is practical. The Cyclops is a giant puppet. I think it's a terrific, adventuresome movie. It's a great time at the movies, and yet see it on IMAX if you can, because it's really that big of an adventure and that big of a spectacle. I loved it. I think it's 5 stars.
1: Fantastic. Five stars. How many movies?
35: Five stars.
1: How many movies have you given five stars to recently?
35: This year, I don't think I did any, to be honest. I think last year at the end of the year, I feel like I gave one to Frankenstein, which I really liked, and to totally different movies, and Jay Kelly, the George Clooney movie. So I feel like those were the last two that I gave five stars to. So maybe if there's you know, put the three of them in a mixer, you get some sort of odd combination. But not often. If I could give this one 10 stars, I would, but we only got on the five-star scale.
0: Madonna, so, my 10 stars. Now, you obviously are cognoscente of the Odyssey and its many many different forms that it's taken in movies before. But apparently the Post

0: credits. And then, of course, with the, you know, 20 minutes of trailers that they have thrown on there, if you want to get out of the haze for 3.5 hours, this is a good way to do it. Get some popcorn and buckle in. It's really, he filmed it without a lot of CGI. I mentioned that the Cyclops is a puppet, you know, so it's like this big giant puppet when they're in the cave, and he filmed it in IMAX. He had to stop the filming every 3 minutes to reload the camera. I mean, this is really old-fashioned. This is like Lawrence of Arabia type stuff. Like, this is really old-fashioned filmmaking,
1: and you notice it,
0: you feel it.
1: It's funny, yeah. When you were talking, I was thinking of Lawrence of Arabia, those big, epic, historic movies that everybody saw, like Ben-Hur and Spartacus.
0: Yep.
1: I guess the most recent was Gladiator, or am I missing some?
0: I mean, I would sort of, I would take Gladiator. I think, you know, it's been out of vogue for a while to make a movie like that, and it costs a lot of money. And if they do it, they do it in, like, sort of the CGI feel. Even the sequel to Gladiator wasn't that good. You know, Gladiator 2 was sort of okay. But they, you know, I think that back in the day, and Curtis, remember this? It's like, you know, you'd wait a long time. I grew up in the Midwest. You'd wait a long time for a movie like, I think my parents waited like 2 years for Dr. Zhivago to come to town because it would only play the big cities. And that kind of stuff like scares Hollywood. But this thing, I mean, this will bring a lot of money in. I'm 85 to 100 million. I read in terms of its box office. This is going to be a huge hit, and I think it's going to make people say, "This is not streaming. This is not something I can watch on my phone or watch in 8 episodes on Netflix or something." Good as that stuff is, this is something big that you go to the movies for. It's an event, and good on it. It's great for that, you know.
2: Oh, it was interesting. The director of the new Lord of the Rings has completely rejected politically correct casting after suggesting the film is too white. Somebody was saying to him, "Hey, where's the color?" He acknowledged past casting criticisms, but maintained that the upcoming film will not go in that direction.
0: Yeah, that's Andy Serkis, who's, if you ask me, he's sort of like, he's the Olivier of motion capture stuff. He plays, it's called The Hunt for Gollum. He was also in the Planet of the Apes movies. He played King Kong in the King Kong remake that, Peter Jackson did. Yeah, I think he said that, you know, look, the Tolkien stories that these are based on, which I never read, are all, you know, Norse mythology kind of thing. Yeah, so he's just casting it the way they would have cast it not only 25 years ago, but the way it was written. Yeah, I mean, I guess he's staying pure to it. So good for Andy Serkis for sticking to his guns and making the movie that he wanted to make and not bowing to any pressure, as important as some of that is. But yeah, he's sticking to it. Good for Andy.
1: Some of the race casting is just weird. You know, I'm going to give an absurd example, and I don't even know if it exists, but, you know, it's a movie about Lincoln, and you go, wait a second, Lincoln's black? That doesn't work, you know? It is over and over again, historic figures that you know are Caucasian, for some reason they feel like they have to go to a certain audience or some pressure, and they do ridiculous things sometimes.
0: Yeah, and, you know, early on, you know, people thought about that with this movie, too. They were saying, oh, Lupita Nyong'o plays Helen of Troy. She's in it, by the way, for about, like, a minute and a half. So she's, you know, she's barely in it, but that's also, she's a mythical figure. You know, Helen of Troy was not a real person. Neither was Odysseus. This is not based on a real thing. There was not a giant Cyclops that was chasing people around 3,000 years ago that, you know, we just sort of forgot about. So people sort of said, how can you cast Lupita Nyong'o? But that she's fine in the movie, but she's only in it for a minute and a half. And I think sometimes Hollywood does that. They want to cover the bases, Larry. Yeah. They want to make sure that they make sure every audience member sort of feels seen. That's important, but I also think sometimes it can get ridiculous. I agree with you.
2: Now, Joe, finally, we had a Clash of the Titans right here in this studio yesterday, right in this same time segment with Johnny O of the New York Post, who also reviews films. And we brought up your name, and we saw, didn't we, Larry? He got a little testy. He said, from time to time, you cross paths when you have to go review a movie. You respect one another, but I could easily tell that this guy had sarcasm dripping from his lips about you. Is it going to be a clash of the Titans between you and Johnny O?
0: I've never met Johnny. I love his writing. I think he's a great critic. So I don't know. But, you know, I hope it would be like Kirk and Spock in that one episode where one of us has like a really sharp thing and the other guy has like a really blunt thing and they kind of play that music. Dun, dun, dun, dun, dun, dun. So kind of a Kirk and Spock thing. But I've never met Johnny, but cheers to him. It's, you know, good to be seen, I guess.
3: Exactly.
1: High Road Joe. Yeah.
2: Well, Joe Neumeier, film journalist and WOR movie.

0: mini guy. Appreciate that. But up next, I've been promising this all week, that I would let you know why nothing's being done about that extended homeless encampment all along West Side Highway from the southern entrance point of the Lincoln Tunnel that many of you use all the way up to the Intrepid. I was there yesterday on my way back home, and I figured it out. Meantime, WOR has your chance to see Bryan Adams on tour. 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
1: I'm Bernie Butter with your WOR traffic. It's busy in the Bronx with this problem on the northbound Hutch between Orchard Beach Road and Exit 4A. You've got at least one lane knocked out with an accident. Southbound, though, you should be okay. And the westbound cross Bronx heavy from Sheridan Boulevard to the outbound GWB. Still that road work on the outbound lower level. That's there till 2:30. Inbound, you've got construction set up on the upper level. The right lane's blocked mid-span till 4:30. That's about 15 minutes. The Lincoln looks really nice. The Holland is 10 to 15 or so. No big deals. Southbound 95 into Country Club Road. Two lanes blocked with an accident. That is slow back from exit 11. 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Our next traffic update's in 15 minutes. Now let's take a look at the WOR Weather Channel forecast.
2: Mostly sunny skies for us here today with haze and areas of smoke. Middle to upper 80s this afternoon. Partly cloudy tonight. Patchy smoke, low 70s, scattered showers and storms Saturday. Some could be strong to severe with heavy downpours. Highs tomorrow, low 80s. Sunny and low 80s on Sunday to finish the weekend. Currently 72 at WOR. I'm meteorologist Ken Boone. Now here's Daria with a check of today's top stories.
3: Good morning, Ken. 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
0: So Larry and Natalie and our entire audience, I've been promising all week that I would get down to why it is this homeless encampment along the West Side Highway, in the shadow of the Intrepid, the old aircraft carrier that attracts so many tourists there and others, and spreads all the way down to where, if you're going in or out of the Lincoln Tunnel, you can see them all. So if you're venturing into Jersey, as Natalie does every day, and Larry, you do, or you're coming in, you can see them there. They're all along the West Side Highway for about 12-block stretch. Very obvious. You can't ignore it. And I said to myself, there's got to be a reason for this. We know that Zoran Mandami does not believe that you should extricate homeless people out of their encampments. But on occasion, he's moved slowly, but he's done it. And yesterday was hinting that that day is coming. And then I conflated it all, having been down at City Hall the day before with all those deadbeat city council people who had the chutzpah, the huevos, to give themselves an 18% pay increase with pay increases of 2% for everyone every year after. I said to myself, there's a strategy here. So I passed by the encampment. I'm going to spend more time there Sunday when, thank God, World Cup is finally over and all these foreigners can pack their bags and get the hell out of here. Although I think this is what's going to happen. Zoran will be there. He'll want to offer them, hey, stay an extra day in the city. We'll give you, don't do it, a parade through the Canyon of Heroes. And then we'll make sure you get to your air flight back to Europe so you can have your own Canyon of Heroes parade if it's Spain in your country and Madrid or Barcelona, and likewise if the Argentines win down in Buenos Aires. I think that's what's going to happen. But most of these homeless people originally were not there. They actually were in Midtown over on the east side. They were roaming like Bedouins. This is what homeless people do. This is my expertise. And I felt they weren't being herded over there, but a homeless person, if they're living outdoors, they're not living in a shelter, they want to be near water, especially in this hot, sweltering heat. I mean drinkable water, not the salt water mixed with the toxins and the fresh water in the Hudson River that's right there, and food. And so if you go west of 9th Avenue, you start hitting areas that don't have any residential houses. You don't have the big towers, you know, basically from the West Side Highway to 11th Avenue, it's old warehouses, some abandoned, some occupied, but not a lot of residential housing. So I said, this was the strategy. Allow them to migrate like Bedouins over to the West Side Highway, stay out of Times Square, stay out of the area that the tourists from these foreign countries there to support their soccer teams playing in the Meadowlands, of which there were quite a few, wouldn't have to be confronted by them, wouldn't have to see them. And now you watch. My prediction, Larry, because I got a good feel for this. Give it a day. But by Tuesday, all of a sudden, they'll be removing the encampments. The only thing they've done so far is remove the garbage, but not the encampments themselves. And then suddenly say, we have a humane way of housing you now. It's time to get out of the West Side Highway outside of the Intrepid and the Lincoln Tunnel.
15: Yeah, I think you got something. I do. I believe you got something right there. It makes a whole lot of sense. For once, Zura Mamdani deserves a little bit of credit.
0: Now, question, who's going to win World Cup on Sunday, Larry?
15: I think Spain.
0: You, Natalie, Miss I Love Soccer?
21: Probably Spain.
0: I go with Messi and the Argentines pulling an upset.
15: All right.
21: I can absolutely see that happening.
0: But the talk back of the morning and winner of the Curtis Lee and Larry Menti in the morning t-shirt seems to be worried about the Canadian wildfires.
22: The American League won.
0: Seems to be worried about the Canadian wildfires.
23: Shh. Gotta be quiet. You're gonna give Kathy Hochul ideas on new taxes. She's gonna tax the smoke in the air. Quick, everybody, run!
15: That was great.
21: Nice job.
15: Talk back of the week reacted to the horse carriage debate here in the city.
24: First, they came for the dollar van. Then they came for the hansom cab. Next, they'll come for my pedicab.
15: He won a Sea Crane Radio. Congratulations. For the listener who demands better, Sea Crane Radios with legendary reception.
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15: Coming up on Mark Simone at 10 o'clock, Ken Rosato, guest host today. His guest, the president of the Italian-American One Voice Coalition, and Howard Lim for the Conservative Party of New York State. We got a lot to talk about on Monday. World Cup.
0: That's right.
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3: It's 78 degrees at 10 o'clock. Good morning, I'm Daria Albinger. We're getting a break from the heat and the humidity. And later today, the smoke's going to make its way out of the area. But until then, Mayor Mamdani says, stay inside if you can.
25: We are reaching into a level of air quality that is dangerous for every single New Yorker.
3: We're under an air quality alert. Election officials across the country will spend the next few days going over newly declassified documents. President Trump says show just how vulnerable the U.S. is to election interference.
26: Addressing this crisis of election security demands that Congress must pass the Save America Act.
3: That act requires proof of citizenship to vote in federal elections. House Minority Leader Hakeem Jeffries releasing a statement after the president's primetime address last night, calling it deranged. 20 years in prison for the man convicted in the death of a Brooklyn dancer.
27: Last month, a jury found Dmitry Popov guilty of manslaughter as a hate crime for the 2023 fatal stabbing of O'Shea Sibley. Prosecutors said Popov, who was 17 at the time of the incident, was using homophobic and racial slurs during the attack. The defendant denied using any bigoted language and testified that he was just defending himself after getting into a physical altercation with Sibley. Popov will have to serve an additional 5 years of supervision following his release. Lizzie Radabali, WOR News.
3: The goats are returning to Manhattan this weekend.
28: It's the seventh year in a row that three hungry goats arrive in Riverside Park to eat any invasive plants that have sprouted over the year. Resident goats named Romeo, Malamar, and Big Buddy will spend the next 10 weeks feasting on anything and everything, including poison ivy. They'll be among the 15 goats competing in a kickoff eating contest called the Great Goat Graze-Off, with Malamar hoping to reclaim his champion title. Officials say goats have helped restore slopes throughout the park, improving the health and resilience of its natural areas. Natalie Migliori, WOR News.
1: Have at it, goats. A bill making its way through Congress could change the look of the U.S. nickel.
2: The House has passed the Common Sense Act, which would end production of the penny and allow the Treasury Department to test a redesigned nickel that's cheaper to make. Supporters say the goal is to save taxpayer money while making sure nickels still work in vending machines and other coin-operated devices. The measure still needs Senate approval and the president's signature before becoming law. I'm Monica Nelson.
1: WOR News Time, 10:03.
4: I'm Bernie Bider with your WOR traffic. Heading through the Bronx, we got a couple of problems. First off, southbound 95 into Country Club Road. There's a crash. That's along the right side of the roadway, and it's going to be really slow on the northbound Hutch past Orchard Beach. At least one lane's blocked with a collision. That has been there for a while. If you're on the westbound Cross Bronx, heading from before Sheridan Boulevard to the outbound George Washington Bridge, you still have that road work on the outbound lower level into town. There's right lane construction on the upper level. That is about a 15 to 20 minute slowdown. Now, if you're heading for the eastbound, real heavy in Brooklyn by Flatbush Avenue. It's a collision. Delays back from Coney Island Avenue, which is about a 35-minute crawl. 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I'm Bernie Viter on 710 WOR.
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6: Limit your time outside to avoid the hazy, uncomfortable wildfire smoke. 87 with a light wind. Smoky air lingers tonight, dropping to 73. You'll need the umbrella tomorrow. Strong to severe storms return to the forecast. Beautiful Sunday, cooler temperatures. Sunday's high 80. Hazy sunshine, 80 this hour. Richard Wedding at the Weather Channel on 710 WOR.
1: The Mets open the second half of the season with a win in Philadelphia, 4-1. The series will continue tomorrow afternoon. There are reports that the Mets may be about to trade a bunch of players, including shortstop Francisco Lindor. The Yankees will open a series against the LA Dodgers tonight in the Bronx. And in case you didn't know, how could you not know? We're just a few days out from the World Cup final, Spain versus Argentina, Sunday, 3 p.m. in the Meadowlands. So far, well, it is not going so well on Wall Street. The Dow is down 60 points. The NASDAQ is off 365 points. And the S&P is 48 points on the minus side. Next news, 10:30. Bulletins at once. I'm Daria Albinger on 710 WOR.
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8: Oh, hello, hello. Mark is off today, enjoying a long weekend. Former New York City TV news anchor Ken Rosato, reporting for duty as I stand and salute you all. Fellow lover of 710 WOR and certainly big-time lover of the Mark Simone Show, my favorite darn radio show ever. 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Congratulations again, Mr. Simone, sir. You probably best remember me from the 20 years that I spent anchoring the morning show, and a good chunk of those years, the noon show, too, over at Channel 7. I did Good Day New York at Channel 5 before that. Just a lot of good years in New York TV. 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People saying, what do you mean stream? Well, go on your phone and open the browser and go onnj.com and you can see it. Good to be here with you and having fun here on a Friday. We got a lot to talk about. Our phone lines are open. We want to hear from you to take part in our conversation. And the number is 800-321-0710. 800-321-0710. Well, it looks like we're finally out of the heat wave. Most of the tri-state's going to be, what, mid-80s today? You could feel it, though. It's drier when you walk outside. It doesn't feel sticky and heavy. Still have the smoke. Not as bad as yesterday, though. Yesterday was awful. Today just feels so much lighter out, if you will, than it was. But I know a lot of people, even with mild asthma, had real bad conditions this week and were really impacted by the smoke. But the air quality, once again, is considered, we have an air quality alert, so it's considered not good for sensitive groups today, courtesy of the Canadian wildfire smoke. And I'm finally starting to see online people responding to Canada. Now, what do I mean by that? You'd say, Can, it's an act of nature. What are you going to do? No, I mean, proper forest management can significantly stop or reduce wildfires. Significantly, okay? They do it in states like Florida. Again, Florida. Kenton's always talking about Florida. Yeah. You know, when we have the Everglades, I say we because I live there part-time. When we have prescribed burns in the Everglades, and that minimizes wildfires for like a day or two in the driest of dry times in January, February, which down there is very, very dry. You'll have a prescribed burn. Sometimes they'll have a larger burn, and for a day, you'll get some smoke that wafts, you know, to the west or whatever. That's it. And then it goes away and everything's controlled. You need to kill off, burn off, carbonize, if you will, the dying or dead trees, because that's fuel. Now, somebody explained it to me once when I was coming up in science class in high school, that trees are like giant solar cells and batteries. They absorb all the energy from the sun, trap it in the form of carbon. If you burn it, it basically is releasing the trapped energy from the sun. It's a good way to look at it. Well, of course, the left is calling it climate change. It's all climate change because, you know, before climate change, we never had wildfires. The earth was like on fire 10 million years ago. I don't know what they're talking about, but it helps boost their argument, or at least they think so. Those of us who have brains and think realize they're full of crap. Wildfires have always happened throughout the history of the earth. They will always happen. As humans, all we have the power to do is to control or minimize them a little bit. Now, we do it in much of the United States, but Canada, in the last few years, has decided to stop managing their forests. They stopped allowing the people from the paper mills and whatnot from harvesting trees, which thinned forests quite a bit. They stopped clearing out underbrush in major national forests. And then all you need is a good hit of lightning or somebody who, very accidentally, I don't say it's intentional, but somebody goes camping and they don't put out a fire properly or an ember flickers up from their campfire. And before you know it, you have trees going up all over the place. When I was a reporter, I used to work for the CBS-owned station in Miami, 1998 to 2002. I remember covering a story in the Everglades around the year 99, I guess it was. And I was wearing I just had my white, like a white dress shirt and a tie on, and because it was so hot, it was the Everglades. And I remember standing about 150 feet from what is called a Malaleuca tree. If you live in the South, you know what a Malaleuca tree is. Up here, it's a pine tree, basically. It's a type of southern pine. Pine trees are loaded with pine tar and pine oil, so they're extremely flammable. All you need is a spark, and literally it's like putting a spark on a can of gasoline. Until you see it go up, you can't believe anything can go up this fast. It just goes whoosh, like that. Like a 100-foot tree in a second could go from zero to a million, just right up in flames. And I remember doing a report, and I had fire a couple of hundred feet behind me in one direction, a couple of feet, 100 feet behind me in another direction, and the camera shot was wide. And the cameraman saw some embers come, start blowing in our direction. Up to that point, the wind was blowing away from me. Suddenly, it was blowing toward me while I was live on the air. And while I was live on the air in the middle of the report, the Malaluka tree, 50, 75 feet behind me, went straight up. Thankfully, I was wrapping my report, and the minute I got done speaking, I ran and I rolled on the floor. I could feel my shirt was on fire. It was not burning hot, but it was smoking. It was smoldering. I scorched the hair in the back of my head, and I felt how hot it was. The point I'm trying to make is all you need is a little tiny ember, and then you have the fuel in the trees, and the whole forest could go up. That's why you have to manage your forests. Canada stopped doing it in about 2021, 2022 under the most liberal regime, Trudeau, and then it's been carried on to this day. The liberals don't believe in touching anything environmental, let it be all natural, et cetera, et cetera, et cetera. Well, you have to manage things that are in the wild if you have civilization nearby. That doesn't mean you're harming the wild. Like if you have a dog as a pet, you're not harming the dog by grooming it. In fact, if you don't groom it, it can get sick. And that's kind of the way it is with wildfires and forests. So in 2023, do you know how much carbon was released into the atmosphere by Canada because of their wildfires? All those environmentalists who talk about, oh, stop emitting carbon. The U.S. emits so much carbon in it, and it hurts our environment. Canada, because of its wildfires, released 700 million metric tons of carbon, making it the third largest polluter from any country in the world. That was in 2023. The third largest polluter. And I think the first or second was because of volcanic eruptions somewhere else. The point I'm trying to make is that was pretty preventable, or at least it could have been significantly less had they just managed their forests. And I want to know, what point do Americans get to sue Canadians because of their lack of forest management, because of our asthma attacks, days people had to take off from work, polluting the environment, dirtying up the soil, having to stay indoors when we should be outdoors doing something? How about taking away the few days of summer that we get? 90 days of summer, and a lot of us have to stay indoors now and can't enjoy our summer days, courtesy of our liberal friends to the north. Yet immediately, the Prime Minister of Canada, speaking in French, by the way, I noticed he did that on purpose. He was speaking in French, not in English, so that the sound bites wouldn't be translated and played in English. He talked about the fact that it's the U.S. being the number one global warming contributor, which is not true, by the way. India, Russia, and China. We fall way down on the list. They are the biggest contributors of carbon, et cetera, into the atmosphere, not us. But he started to blame us right away. It's like, dude, we don't have wildfires blowing smoke up your backside, so don't blame us for this. In fact, when you consider all the EVs and the clean vehicles and the fact that we switched to LED bulbs and whatnot, we've done a lot to conserve. So Canada, shut your mouth, clean up your forest, spend some money. All my Canadian friends, no offense, but like every one of my Canadian friends is as cheap as could be. I'm not saying all Canadians are cheap. But like I have 12 Canadian friends who it's like they all have crocodile arms, you know, when it comes to paying the bills. I can't reach my wallet, Ken. Yeah. All right. Whatever. I don't know. Ken, the Canadian dollar is worth a lot less. That's why. Yeah, whatever. 710 WOR, the voice of New York. Ken Rosato in for Mark on a Friday. Did you hear about the lunatic who broke into the Today Show's studio at 30 Rock yesterday? He was apparently looking for Al Roker, who, by the way, is one of the sweetest men ever to walk the earth. Al Roker is a great guy. This lunatic could not find him. Instead, came across the co-anchor of the show, Craig Melvin, who's also a very, very nice guy. Saw him on the set. So this guy made it to the set. Shouted some kind of racial slur at Craig, and then thankfully NYPD officers got wind of this guy. Because, listen, on the set, you think that there are like 50 people. There aren't. There's like a floor manager, maybe a director or a producer who's wandering around, and then the on-air people. It's really not like an army of people. So you know somebody shouldn't be there. And somebody must have spotted this guy, called the police, and the police came up. There's so many police outside 30 Rock. Well, so apparently they got this guy. He said he came to find Al Roker. We don't know why.
9: He's identified as Andrew Truelove. They say he was not armed. Police believe he got in through a stairwell. So in light of what's happening with Savannah Guthrie and her mom, you would think that there would be cops crawling all over 30 Rock to make sure a stranger can't get in through a stairwell. But now hopefully security has stepped up there, and thankfully nobody was hurt. But Craig did have to miss the beginning of the third hour of today because he was dealing with this guy. So thankfully, Craig Melvin, he's a big guy, by the way. I would not go up and say anything to Craig Melvin because I think Craig Melvin could have knocked this guy out. But you don't want anyone put in that circumstance. When I was at Channel 7, I remember we had, I can't get into details about security, but let's just say there was a lot of it, okay? And it's thankfully, there is armed security at all the TV stations and TV networks inside too. And usually they surround the set. There's always a couple of people with you know, weapons in the event something like this happens, thankfully. And then, of course, NYPD is usually near the outside perimeter of the stations. And thankfully, they were there very fast. But this could have been a disaster, a total tragedy. And we just have to keep vigilant at all times. 710 WOR, the voice of New York. This is Ken Rosato in for Mark on a Friday. Trump administration. Last night, did you hear the speech? Did you watch it? I think it was disgraceful that several of the networks chose not to air any of it. And then you had like CBS airing part of it. And then they came out early. And MS Now, to their credit, they aired a chunk of it, bits and pieces of it at least. But, you know, when you think back to the Obama administration, the Biden administration, there was only one time when the networks chose not to air something from the Obama administration. And the reason was because it was the night that all the networks were supposed to debut their primetime fall lineup of programming, and they were worried it would impact their ratings. So I believe what they did was they delay broadcast the president's speech, but they still aired it. Never has there been a president that the networks have treated with so much disrespect. And they say, well, Ken, it's our duty. We shouldn't broadcast the lies of this president. It's not for you to judge that. You can air the president's speech. And then later, if you want to fact check him, fact check him. Let him speak. It's America. And then don't be surprised if the FCC comes in and says, you know what? You are not serving the public interest. Remember, those broadcast licenses belong to you and me, the citizens. They don't belong to the TV networks and stations. The TV networks and stations own the buildings or the equipment and pay the salaries of the individuals on the air. To broadcast on channel 2, 4, 5, 7, 9, 11, 13, etc., to actually transmit a signal, that is a license that you are granted on an interim basis to be renewed every 7 years. And if the FCC deems that you are not serving the public interest and someone else can do it better, you lose your license. It has nothing to do with being Republican or Democrat. You have to best serve the public interest because there is a limited amount, there's a small pool of licenses available. So if someone else can do a better job, just because you're Channel 7 and you've been on the air for 75 years or whatever, doesn't mean someone else might not do a better job. And I'm not trying to single out 7, by the way. I'm talking about 4, 5, 2, whatever. Doesn't matter the channel. I'm just mentioning 7 because I used to work there and had a great time there, by the way. But you need to understand that those are public licenses and they are subject to FCC review. Now, it doesn't work in a sense that the FCC can proactively take away your license. It has to be subject to members of the public complaining. Once people come up and complain, then the FCC responds. They can't proactively and preemptively stop you from doing something because then that's squashing freedom of speech, etc. But, you know, this could get ugly. And I think when we get our mass media, I think this could backfire. Let's put it this way. I think it could backfire for mass media because what could happen is people could say, listen, we didn't have to watch you. We were able to stream the president online, and it just shows how irrelevant TV news has become. It is not something. Years ago, even 10 years ago, people used to rush home 6 o'clock at night, 5 o'clock at night. You put on the news, have dinner with the family, and you'd have, you know, Walter Cronkite back in the day on. Today, I can't tell you a person who watches what we call the linear broadcast of a TV newscast. I don't know one. Linear broadcast means you watch it live when it comes on the air, 5 to 6 or whatever. I don't know a person. You may. You may still. I know people who watch CNN or Fox News or Newsmax or MS Now, but I don't know people who are watching local TV news anymore. And it's sad because I loved that industry. Certainly, I worked in it for decades. and won a whole bunch of Emmys doing it, if I may pat myself on the back. But it's just sad to see it being a shadow of its former self. We want to know what you have to say about stuff, so you give us a call, 800-321-0710, 800-321-0710. It's going to be partly sunny today. It's actually pretty nice out. It's a lot less humid right now. Still going to have some smoke in the air, though it's going to make it hard to breathe. We still have an air quality alert in effect. Temps making it to the mid-80s. Coming up, lots of folks still angry with Mayor Zoran Mamdani over the ethnic neighborhood map that left off Little Italy. By the way, I think it also left off Harlem. How the heck do you leave off Harlem? I mean, craziness. In just a few, we will speak with the head of the Italian-American One Voice Coalition about that and more. But your calls are next, 800-321-0710. It is 1022, 710 WOR. Ken Rosato in for Mark. We're coming right back.
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8: And a very good morning. We go right to our busy phones. Joe in Elmwood Park, right near Garfield. Good morning to you, Joe.
0: Okay. Trump's main topic was the elections. Now, we have a saying in Jersey, as you know, I would kiss your behind in Macy's window if you could prove to me that this the election, that Muslim Mickey was on the up and up, or Whirly Bird Brain, or Governor Lamb Chop, as I call her.
8: You really like these elected officials. I can tell. Look, there are a lot of people who have those beliefs. And I know a lot of people because, you know, I do my show in Jersey, my morning show. And we get a lot of people who call and say, how on earth could Mickey Sherrill get, more votes than Governor Murphy, and a lot more votes? Look, it is what it is. Until we get the SAVE Act, and we can confirm that people who are citizens get to vote, I think until that happens, we're going to have issues in terms of having a sense of confidence in the vote. And that's why the idea that the Democrats are so reticent to being able to confirm who can vote before they vote is a little annoying. Vince in Fort Pierce, Florida. Good morning.
2: Yeah, good morning. You know, you're the first person on air to mention the president's speech last night. I listened to Sean Hannity last night, and, you know, he just brushed over it and said the president made claims of releasing documents tomorrow. Then he went into Iran, and then this morning I watched Maria, same thing. Nobody's talked about it, but I think part of it is because Fox gave $700 million without going to court to Dominion Machines in that lawsuit, and Trump mentioned, not by name, but he mentioned those machines. And if you look at all these elections that all these Democrats are fighting and screaming, you mentioned New Jersey, and, the numbers just didn't make sense. You saw what happened in L.A. You saw what happened in 2020. And nobody would be fighting for illegal aliens if they weren't using them to vote. And I remember Rudy, years ago, was on with Sean Hannity, and he talked about how much voter fraud was going on during his elections. And he said that what they would do is they would take buses from precinct to precinct full of homeless, and they would vote under different names. And he said they would eliminate some of them. You know, they were able to get some of them, and that's what helped him in his reelection. He said, but it's, make no mistake, these people are voting. And now that they have the illegals, they're really going to town, and these people want them. And, you know, Trump mentioned that there's 220,000 that they found.
8: I don't mean to, only because we're coming up on the bottom. I'm with you on a lot of this in that, look, I've said to Democrat friends of mine, very liberal friends, I said, if we knew for fact that the people coming across the border were all conservatives and they couldn't wait to get here and vote, quote, family values, unquote, and vote for conservatives, you would have a wall built so damn fast that we would be out of cement in the rest of the country. And then, and my liberal friends always chuckle because they know it's true. They know it's true. So I think there's a lot of truth to what you're saying. And if we're not even talking about the fact that illegal aliens are here and voting illegally, as much as even if they just settle in blue cities like New York and Philadelphia, et cetera, that keeps the number of congressional representatives high. And the Democrats who can vote, who live there, now have more Democrats to vote for. And that causes just as much harm as if the illegals are voting on their own. Hey, let me ask you, how's my fair state of Florida? You know, I live in Fort Lauderdale.
2: I was up in New Jersey. I have a house down the shore still. Beautiful. And I got to tell you, it was hotter up there than it is down here. I live on the Indian River, so it's, you know, you get a little bit of the breeze from the ocean.
8: You're not allowed to call it that. It's the Native American River. What is wrong with you, Vince?
2: Well, they change names.
8: I love you, my friend.
2: The Intercoastal changes names.
8: I know. Listen, I can't wait to get back down, my friend. I'll go in the middle of July. I love my state of Florida so much, but I also love my state of New Jersey.
2: Amen.
8: Have a good one, brother. Take it easy. We go to Phil in Queens. Good morning.
3: Hey, how you doing?
8: Good, Phil.
3: I've been working in campaigns going back to Hubert Humphrey, and I've seen a lot of fraud. I've had poll watcher, and I'm an attorney also, machines impounded. I've seen another type of fraud where at senior citizen homes and disabled homes, the liberal social workers and aides are voting for people you know, instead of the people voting for themselves. And even when Congresswoman Grace Ming first got elected, there were a huge amount. Every school I ever worked at, maybe there'd be one or two affidavit ballots. Every ED had 15, 20, 25, and it was all fraud.
9: And Phil, let me guess. Phil, they all went for the Republicans, right?
3: Yeah, they voted for Ronald Reagan.
9: Right, yeah, not. Now, I hear you, and this is as old. I just want to know why it always seems to be the left that does this. And we just tolerate, and the Republicans always say, go ahead.
3: The Democrats are a criminal enterprise. They're an ongoing criminal enterprise. That's it.
9: Because the idea is power, power, power is more important than morals and everything else. That's it. He who rules makes. All right, my friend, we appreciate you. We're going to quickly go to our friend Vincent. Hello, good morning. Hello.
4: I'm sorry, Ken. It's not Vincent. It's Robert.
9: Oh, Robert.
4: If you want to go to Vincent, go right ahead.
9: No. I'll take Robert. It says here Vincent on the list, but I would be more than happy to take Robert. We got about a minute. Go ahead, Robert.
4: Thank you, Ken. I'll make it fast. So the other part, what President Trump was talking about last night, I don't know if you remember when Tulsi Gabbard went to that warehouse for the votes, and they said, why is she going there? All of a sudden, documents started coming up. And I don't know if you remember that also that same company that had the voter that unfortunately Fox paid almost $800 million to, mm-hmm. They dropped their lawsuit against Mike the Pillow guy.
9: Yeah.
4: Now, why would they do that? They could have crushed him. But right after she did that, they're saying that stuff has come out that could show that there was malfeasance. There was corruption.
9: We don't know that. I mean, when we say there's stuff, anyone could post whatever on X. We don't know. And listen, I'm not saying there is or isn't. I'm just saying I don't know, and I don't think anyone knows. Unless, if there was stuff, it'll be made public, and it'll come out because there's a lot of money involved here on both sides, it'll happen.
4: No, absolutely. But the other point I wanted to make that I told you, call screener, which I agree with, whatever what everybody is saying, how dare the major media say, you know what, we decided what he's saying isn't relevant to the American people. And is that not also like
9: here's the way we deal. Here's the way we tell them to go screw themselves, if you pardon my expression. Don't watch them. Don't watch them. Right. And that's the problem for them right now. Do you know the TV news is down to about 30 to 35% viewership of what it was 10 years ago? That's America's way of saying, go screw yourself. We don't need you. We have our Fox News, Newsmax, etc. And we could get our stuff online. And if you want to act like this and be one-sided, you can go to hell. It's as simple as that. We appreciate you, Robert. And thank you for being so kind in the beginning, saying that Vincent could take your space. But I would never do that to you. 710 WOR, the voice of New York. The time now 10:34. And coming up, we will speak with the head of the Italian American One Voice Coalition about Mayor Mamdani's ethnic neighborhood map, excluding a bunch of neighborhoods. It is time for Daria Albinger with the news. Good morning, Daria.
1: Good morning. You were just giving a public service to our listeners out on the West Coast.
9: See that? That's it. You Pacific timers.
1: Yes, we do. So you are going to feel it when you go outside. It kind of feels like LA this morning. The heat and humidity is gone, but the smoke is still here. We're supposed to get a bit of a break from it later on, though, as we head into the weekend. President Trump laid out a case for his Save America Act in a primetime speech to the nation, declassifying documents he says prove China and other countries interfered in the 2020 election. The president also said any broadcast TV network that didn't provide live coverage of the speech should have their licenses revoked. NBC and ABC did not air it. They streamed it. CBS aired part of the speech before dumping out. CENTCOM says the U.S. has completed its latest wave of attacks on Iran. It would not provide details, but Iranian news reports claim that U.S. forces struck a railway station and 6 bridges, killing at least 8 people. Well, today is National Lottery Day. It celebrates contributions that nationwide lotteries have made to communities over the years, including education and government programs. You might want to mark the occasion by buying a Mega Millions ticket. Tonight's jackpot will be for at least $670 million. 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
5: Good day, everyone. I'm Ron Ansana. On Wall Street, stocks remain under pressure, though the Dow is popping into positive territory after selling off earlier this morning. Semiconductor stocks dragging markets down around the world, in Asia, Europe, and here in the United States, as the Nasdaq slides 1.25% and the S&P is down more than 0.5% this morning. The Dow meandering just a bit, popping back and forth around the unchanged level, but the markets are off their lows of the morning, but still a rather notable sell-off in semis. Meanwhile, we have interest rates dropping. A little flight to quality in the U.S. Treasuries as the pop in oil prices approaching $3 a barrel after the U.S. hit Iran very hard last night and Iran retaliated against U.S. interests in the region. That's pushing oil up almost $3 a barrel to $81.79, trading almost $87 in London. Rates are falling on the recessionary implications of higher oil prices as opposed to the inflationary implications. The dollar is flat. Gold's up $8, right at $4,000 the ounce. Silver down 10 cents on the day. Netflix down 10% on disappointing forecasted earnings. I'm Ron Ansana for New York 710. 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
6: This is Richard Wedding with the WOR Weather Channel forecast. A hazy, smoky drive home this afternoon. With limited visibility, the air will feel hot and thick, 87. A barely there westerly breeze. Smoky gloom lingers over the city tonight, 73. Strong thunderstorms on tap for tomorrow. Improving weather Sunday, sunny, cooler, high 80. Sunshine, 80 this hour at WOR.
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9: 710 WOR, you are listening to the Mark Simone Show on a Friday morning. Good to be filling in for Mark, who is off today for a long weekend. You know, Mayor Zoran Mamdani's administration is under fire because he recently released a map of New York City's ethnic neighborhoods.

0: He added three Chinatowns. He added two little Guyanas. He added a little Bod, Tibet. I didn't know that Tibet was known as B-H-O-D, Bod, but I guess it is. Two little Mexicos, but he couldn't think about this place called Little Italy. 28 of the 30 ethnic neighborhoods on that map, by the way, are listed are non-white, which is great, and we should be celebrating it, but you don't eliminate certain cultures for others. So much for being mayor of all the people. So right now we go to our friend Andre Dimino, president of the Italian American One Voice Coalition, to discuss why these omissions matter. Good morning to you, Andre.
1: Good morning, Ken. Good to be with you.
0: Good to be have you, I should say. And what was your reaction, Andre, when you first saw the map and you realized, of all places, Little Italy was nowhere to be found?
1: It's just a disgrace. I mean, you know, this was absolutely a deliberate action. You got to remember that Mayor Mondami, before he was mayor, he gave the finger to the Columbus statue and said, take it down. So I think we know where he stands with respect to Italian Americans. And Little Italy is such an important part of New York City history. The Italians helped build this country. Little Italy was the stepping stone for so many millions that came into here. Even my own family came through Mott Street in Little Italy. So leaving that out, as well as leaving off the Jewish communities and the Irish communities, it's apparent what he's doing. He's reshaping New York.
0: Yeah, and again, everybody's welcome. I love the fact that we have so many cultures in New York, right? Don't you love going and trying the different food in Chinatown and Little Mexico? I think that's wonderful. This is not about you don't deserve to be here. It's about we should, I mean, you just got to be careful. If you're going to start playing the game of putting certain cultures on, make sure you have all the cultures on. You can't just conveniently forget places like Little Italy and Little Greece. I mean, come on. And that's the feeling. It's like, well, you know what? You're yesterday. This is tomorrow. And that definitely is the sense I think a lot of people I've spoken to have had, that you guys were here 100 years ago. You're irrelevant now. This is the direction we're headed. Am I wrong?
1: No, you're 100% right. In fact, you know, where there's a big uproar from lots of Italian-American organizations, and I'm pleased they did that. And his response that you played up front, you know, he said, oh, okay, now we're going to put Little Italy back. But that was after the tremendous response that was there. But candidly, Ken, this has been a number of days, and he hasn't put it back yet.
0: Right.
1: And he did say in the future. What future? 100 years from now?
0: No, once he's out of office. it'll be his parting gift. And remember, this map was released, even though he says it was created under the previous administration. Notice the previous administration did not release it, maybe because they knew it wasn't complete. That's why they didn't release it. And before your people, your nine-year-olds that you have working for you, nine-year-old socialists that you have working for you, before you release a map like this, maybe have somebody check it over. It's like a four-year-old doing a color finger painting. Before you bring it to the art teacher, maybe mommy and daddy will check it over. And that's what you need, an adult in the room in this administration, and it feels like there isn't one.
1: Well, not just an adult, but I think you need an adult that doesn't want to change New York, because that's really where he's heading. You know, to eliminate the heartbeat of what started this city, the Italian Americans, Irish Americans, the Jewish that have been here for so long. I mean, I think it's obvious what he's doing. And to me, as I said, it's deliberate.
0: Yeah. And this is, by the way, Andre Dimino, the president of the Italian American One Voice Coalition. Their website is IAOVC.org if you want to check them out. And they get upset when things like the Columbus statues get torn down or Little Italy gets forgotten from maps. It's to make sure that people realize the positive contributions of Italian Americans to our culture, and not at the expense of other cultures. In fact, just the opposite. You have reached out to members and talked to members of the Irish and Jewish communities and Greek communities whose historic neighborhoods were not highlighted as well, correct?
1: Oh, absolutely correct. And we're looking for that outreach. We're looking to unify people. In fact, you didn't mention it, but we've actually formed an alliance with the Native American Guardians Association, because they feel that they're being under pressure now with removing names like the Redskins and the Chiefs, which they're proud of. So we've got a like feeling between us and Native Americans, as well as the other groups that you mentioned. We should unify, even though they're trying to divide us and conquer us by dividing us. We've got to unify together. All groups should come together and be strong against these types of approaches.
0: And that's what makes New York great, when we all do come together as opposed to battling one another. It's not about having distinct neighborhoods and you stay there and I stay here. It's about celebrating the differences. The differences are great. Let's celebrate them. Let's go and, you know, I know so many Italians, and I'm sure you do too, Italian Americans whose favorite food isn't Italian, and they'll go into the Thai neighborhood.

0: neighborhood because they got great Thai food or whatever. It's about celebrating the goodness of each other's culture and the richness while still coming together as Americans and being proud. I don't want to sound Pollyannish, but it is part of the joy of being in this country. Otherwise, you can go to any other country in the world if you want a monolithic feel. But here, it's about the melting pot and the joy of that. But when you leave out groups, you're basically saying you need not apply. You don't need to be here. And the whole purpose of this map being released when it was, Andre, was for the FIFA World Cup visitors. So now for the mayor to very disingenuously say, oh, we'll get to it. We'll release it with Little Italy. When? After all the FIFA people have gone. They're leaving on Sunday or Monday, so they won't be here anymore. So then you're going to tell them, oh, by the way, there was a Little Italy here?
1: No, exactly. And as I said, his reaction really was because of the uproar that came up. But now maybe he thinks it's going to subside. But we're not going to let it go. We've got to continue to be vigilant because, after all, with this now, Ken, are we looking at maybe the San Gennaro Fest not getting a permit? Are we looking at the Columbus Day Parade not being able to be taken this be had this year? You know, we've got to be vigilant and keep our eyes out and make sure that these things don't change us.
0: Well, you're absolutely right, and we are glad that your organization, our organization, I say our, and I don't just mean Italian Americans. I mean, you need organizations to be vigilant like this, whether you are of Italian extraction or not, and we're happy and glad and proud that you are on it. So we appreciate Andre Dimino, president of the Italian American One Voice Coalition, to discuss why it is so important not to omit groups from the ethnic map in New York. Andre, thanks for coming on today.
1: Thank you, Ken. Take care.
0: You too. All right. Sunny, hot, and humid again today. It's going to be probably mid-80s, not as hot as it has been. But remember, we still have a problem with the air. There's an air quality alert in effect. So if you have problems breathing, just kind of stay indoors as much as you can or use a mask, because it is not good if you have asthma. Phone lines are open, 800-321-0710, 800-321-0710. This is Ken Rosato in for Mark Simone on your Friday, 710 WOR. Those phone calls next. We're coming right back.
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13: What's happening, fellow sports fans? It's Andy West. Let's look back on this day in sports history, July 17th. We'll start today in 1983, where Bobby Hebert passes for 314 yards and 3 touchdowns to lead the Michigan Panthers to a 24-22 win over the Philadelphia Stars in the first USFL championship game. Today in 1990, the Minnesota Twins became the first team in Major League history to pull off 2 triple plays in 1 game, but it wasn't enough to overcome Boston as the Red Sox beat the Twins 1-0. And today in 2005, Tiger Woods records another excellent performance at St. Andrews, closing with a 2-under-70 to win the British Open for his 10th career major. He wins by 5 shots, the largest margin in any major since Woods won by 8 at St. Andrews 5 years before. He joins Jack Nicklaus as the only players to win the career Grand Slam twice.
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2: 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Guest hosting for Mark today. Here's Ken Rosado.
0: And a very good morning. Let us go straight to our busy phones. Let's take Pam in New Jersey. Good morning to Pam.
15: Good morning. I just read that Senator Moreno, M-O-R-E-N-O, of Ohio, is going to present legislation to sanction Canada about not handling their forests properly. And some other senators are going in on it with him. And I told, I called up several different senators and congresspeople to advise them to look for that legislation.
0: Good. Well, I'm glad we're doing something, but you know what that's going to do? Nothing. All it does, and first of all, every Democrat will vote against it, and you'll get the couple of wishy-washy Republicans who'll vote against it. And if it does pass, Canada's going to say, and what should I do with this? Wipe my nose? I'm with you, and I appreciate it, Pam, and I 100%, but you know the way it is. Canada's going to say, oh, really? Well, and what does this mean?
15: When they killed, we're going to kill those ostriches, I called the embassy, Canadian embassy in New York, and the consulate in Alberta and Vancouver, and they were not nice.
0: Yeah.
15: But that doesn't stop me.
0: Well, no, good for you. And Pam, I'm not belittling you. I love what you're doing, and I love the fact that you're passionate about it. I'm with you. I don't disagree with you at all. The problem is all the leftists in Canada are so brainwashed, they are still, in fact, they're blaming Trump and the U.S. for the wildfires. They think because of our carbon emissions and global warming, that's why the forest fires happen. Because forest fires haven't happened in Canada for a million years. It just happened when Trump was elected. Don't you know that, Pam? It's just ridiculous.
15: It's happening. That's why paper towels are $35.
0: Yeah.
15: Because they closed down the lumber mills in our country, too. And the lumber mills used to go through with their big machinery, and they used to drive through and create clear cuts and take out the old debris. That's why you didn't have the forest fires that we're having now.
0: Pam, I remember the late, great Rush Limbaugh used to talk about this, that for every tree that the lumber mills cut down, they had to plant 7 new ones. So it was truly a renewable resource, but yet the liberals didn't want to hear it because once they get in their minds that it's evil and bad, just like fossil fuels, evil, bad, nuclear, bad, evil, bad, basically any other life form is allowed to exist on Earth but humans. Humans are not the only life form that cannot have survival of the fittest. We should just go in a cave and roll up in a ball and die and let the roaches take over and whatnot. That's the sickness, the self-loathing sickness that is liberalism in this country. But I appreciate you, Pam. Thanks, and thanks for listening to the Mark Simone Show. We go to Bob in Montvale, New Jersey, up near the wonderful border of Rockland County, New York. Good morning to you, Bob.
16: Oh, good morning to you. Thanks for taking the call. But, you know, forget this Mondani map. Have you ever looked at, like, the statistics from Ellis Island? And the reason why I bring it up is all these Democrats tout that this new wave of immigrants slash illegals have, like, helped build this country. But if you look at the statistics from Ellis Island, where immigrants who truly built this country, you know, it's you know, eye-popping that the top five countries are Italy, Austria, Hungary, Russia, Germany, and Ireland. I don't see little Mogadishu. I don't see little this or little that there. So Mondani and even the helicopter pilot here in New Jersey should really look at the history. And it really gets me sick, actually, Ken.
3: Yeah.
16: And
3: well,
16: I'm sorry to sound, like, emotional, but aren't we sick of hearing
0: Bob, Bob, don't you understand the mind of a communist? Don't you understand the mind of a guy? See, no, because we're libertarian conservatives. This is the way they manipulate, don't you see? So let's make the poor migrant from Tibet who has about $3 in their pocket, and I'm not belittling or making fun, I'm just illustrating reality. Let's make them feel more secure about themselves in the country so they will follow me and vote me into office as a communist. And then once I'm in power, I take away the guns by having the strongest gun control laws in the country in the United States, meaning nobody can have a gun, even good law-abiding citizens, and we charge confiscatory tax rates, and we have total control. Meanwhile, he comes from a millionaire family where his mother was wealthy, his father was wealthy, and never worked a day in his life. The only time he did his rap video, Mommy directed it, and he becomes elected mayor.
16: No, it's sad. It really is sad, and it does kind of get you sick in a way, but if you look at really just from a statistical point of view, you know, just it puts them all down, but I guess we kind of ignore it all somehow, and it's a shame.
0: It's because you have the sycophants in the mainstream media who love this. They love him. They love the socialist left. This is all part of their agenda. Believe me, I worked in the industry long enough. It is loaded and polluted by people on the far left, and no other opinions need apply. We appreciate your call, Bob. Thank you so much, and have a good weekend. Partly sunny today. Lots of smoke in the air still, though, making it hard to breathe. Highs mid-80s. It's Ken Rosato in for Mark on your Friday. Coming up later, we speak to the secretary of the New York State Conservative Party about the new Senate bill that would codify President Trump's day one executive order clarifying birthright citizenship. 710 WOR, the voice of New York, back after the news.
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17: It's 80 degrees at 11 o'clock. I'm Daria Albinger. The heat and humidity are easing up, but it could be another smoky day across the tri-state area. The smoke is from hundreds of wildfires burning in Canada, and it was so bad yesterday it even affected flights like this one into Philadelphia.
18: Yeah, it's adhering to the windshield. I've never seen it stick to the windshield like this.
17: Until things get better, officials are saying it's probably best to limit your time indoors. President Trump says he has evidence that the U.S. election system is vulnerable to interference and fraud.
19: Addressing this crisis of election security demands that Congress must pass the Save America Act.
17: It was a focus of an address to the nation last night in which the president declassified documents he says proves China and other nations had interfered in the 2020 election. CENTCOM says the U.S. has completed its latest wave of attacks on Iran. It would not provide details, but Iranian news reports claim U.S. forces struck a railway station and six bridges and killed at least eight people. Well, for New York shoppers, saving money may soon be as simple as using a self-checkout. State lawmakers are considering a bill which would provide a 10% discount for it.
20: Assemblywoman Nikki Lucas is behind the bill that would only require retail establishments that also sell food to provide the markdowns. It would apply to places like Target and Walmart. Lucas argues that customers are now performing labor for the companies who have been cutting down on staffing. It would be the first of its kind legislation to put money back into shoppers' pockets. The bill does still need to clear a committee vote before it could reach the full assembly floor. Liz Warner, WOR News.
17: Well, it's too bad that you can't buy a FIFA ticket at a self-check. Prices are still on the rise ahead of Sunday's final.
21: It'll cost fans upwards of $7,400 just to get into the stadium for Sunday's final match, and that's just for the nosebleeds. Tickets right along the pitch are listed for at least $40,000 on some sites. Upwards of 80,000 people will attend the World Cup final, not just watching the match, but the first ever World Cup final halftime show, which features Justin Bieber, Madonna, Shakira, and BTS. FIFA says President Trump will also attend the trophy ceremony after the World Cup final. Natalie Migliori, WOR News.
17: George Santos has a new job.
22: For his next chapter, Santos is joining the cast of Fox's Special Forces World's Toughest Test. He'll join 14 other contestants who will face a range of military-style challenges, including chemical gassing and a search of an underground bunker. Other contestants will include former NBA player Matt Barnes and Real Housewives star Brandi Glanville. The fifth season of Special Forces will air on Fox starting September 24th. Larry Kofsky, WOR News.
17: If you don't usually buy lottery tickets, you might want to make a stop today and buy one or two or a couple because it is National Lottery Day. It celebrates the contributions that nationwide lotteries have made to communities over the years. Things like education and government programs. You could buy a Mega Millions ticket, for example. Tonight's jackpot is going to be for more than $670 million. WOR News Time, 11:04.
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23: Stay indoors and escape the hazy, suffocating wildfire smoke. Hot 87 with a soft westerly breeze. Smoky, partly cloudy tonight, low 73. You'll need the rain gear tomorrow. Strong to severe storms will wash out the day. Beautiful weather returns on Sunday. Cooler temperatures, Sunday's high 80. Hazy sunshine this hour, 83. Richard DeWedding at the Weather Channel on 710 WOR.
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17: The Mets opened the second half of the season with a win in Philadelphia, 4-1. The series will continue tomorrow afternoon. There are reports the Mets may be about to trade a bunch of players, including possibly shortstop Francisco Lindor. And the Yankees opened a series tonight against the LA Dodgers. We're just a few days away from the World Cup final, Spain versus Argentina. That's Sunday, 3 p.m. at the Meadowlands. On Wall Street, the Dow is down 82 points. The NASDAQ is off 428. And the S&P is 55 on the minus side. Next news, 11:30 bulletins at once. 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I'm Daria Albinger on 710 WOR.
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0: I love coming in for Mark. It is such a good day here. And if you haven't been outside yet, you still have the smoke. But it is a little tiny bit less humid right now, although the humidity is going to build through the day. Partly sunny skies. You just heard the forecast. Temps in the mid-80s. A little less oppressive, but the smoke is still there. Remember, we still have an air quality alert in effect. So just be careful if you got to go outside, especially if you have breathing issues, asthma, or if you happen to have a bad chest cold right now. Not the best to spend time outside. It is Ken Rosato, former New York City TV news anchor here, and always nice to fill in. I'm a big fan of the Mark Simone Show. I listen every single day. I listen to Mark. I listen to right through Sean Hannity, and then I just have it on in the background all day. Just put it on, and as they used to say, our sister station at Z100, they used to say, put it on and rip the knob off. And we recommend you do that for those here at 710 WOR. We've got a lot to talk about today. By the way, for those wondering, I got a couple of social media requests just now saying, what are you doing these days? Are you retired? No. Of course, I work here at iHeartRadio, filling in for the great Mark Simone when he's off. And I do a Monday through Friday show on a channel in New Jersey, which you can get anywhere in the world, actually. You could stream it. It's called On New Jersey. In fact, the show is called On New Jersey Mornings with Ken Rosato. I don't want to say my name. But it's at onnj.com. onnj.com. You could stream it anywhere, anytime. And we post the shows up there even after they're no longer live. So if you want to check it out, you can. All right. So much to talk about today. Phone lines are open. We'd love for you to call, take part in the conversation. 800-321-0710. The Trump administration, of course, everybody there now on full focus mode after the speech that the president gave last night. Of course, the president very upset and his administration upset with a few of the TV networks that refused to air the president's address. Do they have to air the president's address? Absolutely not. They are not required to by law. And there have been issues or times in the past, I should say, not issues, but times in the past, one time under Obama, one time under Biden, where presidential addresses to the nation were not carried. But it was different circumstances. Under the Obama administration, it happened to be that the president wanted to have a primetime address on the night that all the TV networks were airing the debut of their fall lineup, and they had been promoting it for weeks and weeks. So what a lot of the networks did was delay broadcast the president's address, and they carried it in full. In the case of President Biden, there was something, and I'm forgetting exactly what issue it was, but it was an extremely controversial issue, and they did air parts of his address. They just didn't air it in full. To absolutely say we're not going to carry it, and then those who did carry it, who were the leftist networks, decided to fact check as they went along. It's just so obscenely offensive. Let the president speak. After he speaks, you want to go point by point and attack him fine, although you never, ever did it to Obama, and you certainly only rarely did it to the sleepy guy, Joe. But you do it to Trump. And inevitably, what he ends up saying that you fact check as wrong, 3 months from now, always turns out to be right. But you don't go back and correct yourselves, do you? And yes, I'm speaking to all the networks I formerly worked at. I have worked at ABC, NBC, CBS, and Fox, all at different times. I've worked for all of those networks at various times. And I just know why it happens. It happens because the newsrooms are polluted with people who are far left in their political opinion. Not even that the people at the top are that way, although in many cases they are. It's that when you locate your network in Manhattan and the employees are all from the New York City area, they live here. They're, in many cases, they're born and raised here. They were educated here. There's going to be a certain mindset, and that mindset is anti-Republican. It's anti-conservative, anti-family, anti-traditional, and that's what you get. So when you hire people, you can't hire people that commute in from 200 miles away. So you hire people from Manhattan or from the boroughs, and just by percentage, they tend to be 4-1 or 5-1 liberal. And so that translates into what goes on the air. So it's not a conspiracy at the top. It's not that the chairman of the network says, this is what we'll do. It doesn't work that way. It's just the day-to-day people in charge, the managers, you know, who select what stories go on the air, how we cover the stories. They tend to be left. And if it comes right down to, we will air President Trump's speech in its entirety as is, or we will nitpick it to death, or we will instead air a special report on the environment, they're going to go with the environment because that's the mentality. That's the way they were raised. They believe Republican bad, anything to the left of Republican good. And that's what ends up making it to air. And that's why they have no audience left. They have literally lost their audience. TV news, every channel, every network is literally scratching and scraping for survival. Do you know that local TV news stations, the NBC, CBS, ABC, etc. stations, the locally owned stations, New York, LA, Chicago, do you know what they used to bill in advertising revenue on average? And I'm not speaking with any insider information here. I'm giving you stuff that's been in Business Week and it's been published. Back in the year 2015, if you were a Channel 4 in New York or a Channel 2 or a Channel 7, your advertising revenue was in the neighborhood of $300 to $450 million just from that local station. Can you imagine? Literally a printing press for cash. You know what it's down to now? About $125 to $150 million. Now you say, Ken, that's a lot of money. Yeah, it's a lot of money, but remember, the cost of doing business has risen substantially. The networks are doing poorly in terms of their advertising revenue on a national scale, so they rely on their locally owned station revenue. They pull a lot of that money out. Used to be that a Channel 4, if they made $400 million, they got to keep $350 million for their operating expenses, et cetera, et cetera. Now, say a network, and I'm not, this is, I'm making a lot of assumptions here, but based on what I've read and what I know, a network will pull out 90-95% of the income from that station, and the station isn't left with a whole lot to run itself. So the TV news anchors used to make $2-3 million a year in the 80s and 90s for the main anchors. They don't make anywhere near that today. You're lucky if you get somebody who makes between $500,000 and $1 million as the main anchor, and then you get people making a lot less than that in other anchor positions. And again, I'm not speaking about any specific person, and I haven't looked at any contracts in a lot of years, so I'm not speaking out of school. I'm just telling you, the industry is changing. The industry is dying. Broadcast TV news is just not go-to must-see TV like it used to be. Used to be you came home from work at 5:30, you took off your shoes, you know, you looked at the mail, you put on the 6 o'clock news. Today, I couldn't tell you one person, including people who work in the industry, who do that. And that is the problem. So, you know, they call that linear broadcast. Today, people are not watching linear broadcast, meaning when it's on the air. Instead, they tend to stream a lot. Older folks are still doing it. Anyone under 50, 45, not so much. Well, do you remember also this case of the Trump administration talking about wanting to replace a lot of the U.S. attorneys around the country? All right, so I don't know if you heard this story. The new Seattle U.S. attorney was just appointed the other day. His name is Roger Rogoff. Literally minutes after he was sworn in, 2 days ago, he got fired by the Trump administration. So this is what happened. See, district court judges are allowed to appoint a temporary U.S. attorney if an interim appointee's term expires without a formal presidential nomination. So there was an interim U.S. attorney in the Seattle area, and that individual, he did his 120 days, it expired, and at that point, the judges, there are 17 of them in the Western District of Washington, they get to appoint a U.S. attorney. Now, the president doesn't have to keep it. In fact, under President Obama, there were 14 people, U.S. attorneys around the country. The first day Obama took office, wiped them all out, got rid of them all because they were Bush appointees. Then over the ensuing months, there were another 97 that the Obama administration terminated. They did it quietly. It never made the news. Everyone kept their mouths shut. It was good. Nobody sued. Nobody complained because it was just the assumption. You serve at the discretion and the pleasure of the president. And if the president comes in and says, I don't want this guy, I want that guy, whether they're personal friends or not, that's just been accepted. But remember, Trump is Satan incarnate, according to the Democrats. So the minute the Trump administration, via the acting attorney general, sent a termination letter to this U.S. attorney, Roger Rogoff, who, by the way, is a hardcore leftist in Seattle, appointed by 17 hardcore leftist federal judges who were all appointed themselves by Obama and Biden. So, of course, the person they would select is a hardcore liberal. And the Trump administration, they have a right to put in who they want. So they said, I'm sorry, you're terminated. We'll appoint another interim U.S. attorney until a person could get approved by the Senate. So the interim attorney would take that position, and then you need 51 votes in the Senate to confirm that person, and then they get to serve. Okay. So, of course, you can't just go away peacefully and gracefully, right? So now Roger Rogoff is now suing the administration, making a big deal about it. The TV news in Seattle, if you watch it, and I saw some of it online, you would think the president sent a noose in the mail to have this guy hung. It is just unbelievable. They just can't accept. This is the Democrats' view of the universe. When we're in power, we will appoint all these people and you have to shut up. When you're in power, we will appoint all these people and you have to shut up. So you never get to appoint anybody if you're a Republican. We always have the final say because we want power. Do you remember when Senator Chucky Chuck Schumer, hello, good to see you. By the way, Chuck Schumer, who, as Mark talked about yesterday, farted on the floor of the Senate. Did you hear that? Do we have the sound? I think we have. I'll find it. I'll look for the sound of Schumer fart. I'm sure. Let me look through the Simone files. I'll find it here. We'll find it. Or if you find it, Izzy, forward it to me. It is rather disgusting. And as we, as Simone was talking about yesterday, Mark, you can hear Chuck Schumer laughing as he farts. I mean, kind of a gross guy. If he's in front of hundreds of, you're in front of 100 U.S. senators and the world watching on TV, and you fart and you just chuckle about it, says a lot about what he must be like privately. But nonetheless, he had announced on the floor of the Senate on December 26, 2024, he announced that 235 judges were just appointed by Joe Biden to, quote, preserve Biden's liberal legacy. He went on to say the Democrats would, quote, rely on the judges appointed by Biden to protect his White House legacy from President Donald Trump and what he called the most extreme elements of Trump's agenda. So that's why when you hear everything that the president signs an executive order for, or every piece of legislation that the president pushes, you hear of a U.S. District Court judge blocking it. This was intentional. December 26. Oh, thank you. December 26, 2024. This was intentional. So thanks to Izzy, the best darn bored guy in the world. This was Schumer on the floor of the Senate.
1: Now on Iran and the NDAA. When all the Trump administration can say about his disastrous war,
0: I'm sorry,
1: Iran,
0: I don't know why it makes me
1: Vietnam
0: laugh.
1: Was
0: all right,
1: worse?
0: So that was Chuck Schumer on the floor. Thank you, Izzy, on the floor of the Senate, farting. For those of you who didn't hear it, yes, I'm 3 years old now. Let's listen again. Listen for the listen.
1: Now on Iran and the NDAA. When all the Trump administration,
0: I'm sorry. Yes, I'm sorry. My mother right now is embarrassed. I know, but that says a lot about the man. I will not forget when I was working for ABC. This was several years ago. I don't work for ABC anymore, but I was working for ABC Television, and they had me and a whole bunch of anchors and reporters doing the Pride. I think the anniversary of Pride. Chuck Schumer comes over to me, and he felt it incumbent upon himself to announce to me something that has later been published, so I'm not speaking out of school, but he announces, you know, my daughter's a lesbian, and we love her just like anybody else. It was so, like, icky and unnecessary, and like, okay, so woolly for you, should I? That's great. Congratulations, Senator Schumer. There's just something so phony and icky about the man. So the fact that, like, this dirty old suit that probably stinks, like when he takes it off, it probably stands upright against the wall. For him to stand there on a mic and fart. Okay, I'm sorry. I won't say the word fart anymore. That's it. I've said my share of the word for the rest of the year. But nonetheless, when he talked to the Senate about the fact that there would be an insurance that the liberals would stay in control through these activist Democrat judges. And nobody said a word about it. That was okay. Well, look, the bottom line is the president of the United States, who right now thankfully happens to be Donald J. Trump, has a right to appoint whomever he wants into the position of U.S. attorney, and he has done so. In the case of the Washington State U.S. attorney, he has at least removed the liberal person and will appoint a conservative, likely, or as close to one as possible in the days ahead. 710 WOR, the voice of New York. We will take your calls at 800-321-0710, 800-321-0710. Partly sunny today. Lots of smoke, though, in the air. We still have a smoke advisory, poor air quality advisory, in effect, making it hard to breathe. So just beware of that if you have breathing issues. Highs today, mid-80s. A little later, the left thought the Supreme Court had the final say regarding birthright citizenship, forcing us all to sit down and shut up like suckers while illegals sneak in just to give birth to a baby so the child could be a U.S. citizen. But the court left a little wiggle room regarding definitions. And one U.S. senator has sponsored a bill that might just codify President Trump's executive order from his first day in office. We'll talk about that. Your calls are next, though. So we'll take them. 800-321-0710. 1122 right now. Ken Rosato on 710 WOR for the great Mark Simone.
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2: 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Filling in for Mark, here again is Ken Rosado.
0: A very good morning straight to our busy phones. Roger in Boston, you are on the Mark Simone Show. Good morning. Roger?
14: Hi. Ken, you are unbelievable. I'm glad you're filling in for Mark. I'm going to let you know, I'm up in Beantown, but I'm an old Bronx boy.
0: Ah.
14: And we used to go up to New Rockefeller because we didn't have a mall in the Bronx when I was a kid.
0: Sure.
14: We went to the New Rockefeller Mall. We went up there. It was great up there. I know you're from New Rochelle.
0: Yes.
14: You probably, before I get to the president and the smoke, your probably family is originally from the Bronx?
0: No, believe it or not, no. We're the only people in New Rochelle not originally from the Bronx. And all of our friends were. But yeah, in fact, my other half's family lived in the Bronx and then New Rochelle. My family actually came from Trenton. And then they went to Pelham and New Rochelle. That's how they made it. But yeah, we loved New Rochelle. And by the way, it wasn't New Rochelle or New Rock City back then. It was the New Rochelle Mall. They knocked it down and then they built what is now New Rockshell or the Rock, whatever they call it. I don't live there anymore, so I don't even recall. But yeah, it's a great town.
14: Yeah.
0: Are you still there? Oh, did we think we put you on? There you go. Go ahead, Roger.
14: I'm still here. Yeah, but it's funny you should say that. When I was a little kid and my mother was driving us, all the kids, up to the mall, I used to say, when I saw the sign, I used to call it New Rockefeller. That's how I pronounced it before. Like you said, it was obviously New Rochelle.
0: Sure.
14: And that's rare for you not to be from the Bronx. And people, we also know that Yonkers were Bronx people, too. It was a big thing to move to New Rochelle or Yonkers when I was a little kid. But
0: yeah.
14: Anyway, I'd just like to say, with the smoke, we're having it up in Beantown, too. I called so many radio shows 3 years ago. This happened 3 years ago. They got to build bigger fire breaks in Canada to prevent this thing from spreading. If you have giant fire breaks, plus other things you could do too, you could prevent this. This is, sometimes now I'm thinking, they don't even care.
0: No, they don't, because it costs money. And Roger, it costs money and they don't want to do it. They don't want to do it. They just like to sit back and blame evil the United States because it's our fault with global warming. It's always our fault instead of spending the money and taking care of it. Listen, prior to 2023, they used to do fire breaks. They would clean up their forests. They would do controlled burns. And do you recall in 2021, 2022, having these wildfires from Canada? No, didn't happen, right?
14: Of course not, because they were doing it. I think sometimes, and also, it's possible, we don't know, people could be starting these fires, and they could be terrorists. They're never going to find them. No. Just like down in Florida, where you are, they got pythons in the Everglades. I would be surprised if the Russians and Chinese are doing that to destroy our ecosystem, and they dropped like 100 babies in there, or smaller ones. But getting to the president, that's it. I just tell people, Ken, everybody enjoy yourself. It is over. The United States has been invaded by 100 million, a third world is, and we now have a third world country. I hear these people saying, oh, what happened? What happened? The problem is you didn't listen to Patrick Buchanan. Yeah. That's what happened.
0: Well, listen, we love people coming into the United States legally. We just don't appreciate sneaking in the back door and doing it the way it was done. Thank you so much, Roger. We appreciate the phone call. Let's go to Vincent in Brooklyn. Good morning, Vincent.
1: Good morning, Ken. Good morning, Rich. I heard one of Mondami's cronies that he installed in one of the city agencies. This is the latest boneheaded idea. What they want to do now is they want to make it illegal for a landlord and realtors to ask for income verification. And if you want to do a background check on somebody who wants to rent your apartment, your co-op, whatever, the landlord or the real estate agency has to pay for it solely. You can't then put that cost onto the prospective tenant. What this is going to do, Rich, and this is the this is the intent. If you get somebody in there that says, yeah, I make X, Y, and Z, and I could easily afford that apartment, they might have the money for the first month's rent and for the down payment. Then they'll stiff the landlord or whomever on the rent. And the way these courts are rigged, that landlord-tenant courts in New York City now, as it is, it'll take you 2 years to get your case finally heard. And in all likelihood, that like happened to my father, the tenant will flip the bird to you and the judge,
0: right?
1: And you still won't get any money.
0: And you still got to keep paying the mortgage on that building. The bank isn't going to say, oh, you're not getting the rent? Don't worry about it. You got to pay the mortgage.
1: Ken, recently there was an article in the Post where a landlord had one of these deadbeats in his apartment, and through the years, he spent his daughter's college fund of $250,000, and the tenant is still freeloading in his apartment. This is up on Park Slope. This is what they intend to do.
0: This is how... Vincent, I don't mean to cut you off. It's news time, but you're 100% right. But the way they love to set it up, they love to set it up because ideally they want the city to take over those properties and to have this one big socialist utopia with the city running everything. Vincent in Brooklyn, love you, brother. Always love having you on. 710 WOR. We have some breaking news I want to tell you about right now. Word of a 7.3 earthquake, 7.3 magnitude earthquake that just struck southern Mexico in the last few minutes. As we get more information, we will, of course, bring it to you. In the meantime, it is now 11:34. Daria Albinger has the news.
5: All right, Ken, thanks for that update there. The bad news, it is still smoky outside. The good news, or at least encouraging news, conditions are expected to get better as we head through the day. But in the meantime, we are still under an air quality alert here in the city. President Trump says he has evidence that the U.S. election system is vulnerable to interference and fraud. He used a primetime address to declassify documents that he says proves China and other nations interfered in the 2020 elections. The president is pushing for passage of the Save America Act, which would require proof of citizenship to vote in federal elections. CENTCOM says the U.S. has completed its latest wave of attacks on Iran. It would not provide details, but Iranian news reports claim U.S. forces struck a railway station and six bridges, killing at least eight people. Coca-Cola has suspended production here in the U.S. of one of its most popular brands. The company says production systems for Fairlife, which makes milk and protein shakes, is the victim of a ransomware attack. Cybersecurity experts are now trying to determine the impact of that hack. Next Next news, 12 o'clock bulletins at once. Wake up with Curtis Lewa and Larry Menti, 6 to 10 weekdays. I'm Daria Albinger on 710 WOR.
4: This is Richard Wedding with the WOR Weather Channel forecast. A thick, hazy blanket of wildfire smoke covers New York City. Hot, suffocating 87 this afternoon. Light westerly breeze offers little relief. The smoky air lingers tonight, 73. We'll get rid of the smoke and bring in strong to severe storms tomorrow afternoon. Improving weather Sunday with sunshine and a high 80. AC Sunshine, 83 at WOR.
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2: And so good to be with you on a Friday. We go straight to our phones. We have a great topic to talk about here. Indiana Republican Senator Jim Banks introduced a bill to codify President Trump's

0: at the facts and reverse the Barber decision, which came down a couple of weeks ago. And we believe that Justice Kavanaugh and Justice Barrett will, with the new legislation, see fit to correct this problem.
1: Well, I mean, here you had basically Justice Kavanaugh giving a sort of hint and a roadmap, right, on how this could be fixed. That doesn't mean the other justices who voted their way are going to agree with this, correct?
0: Yeah, that's right. Barber was a 6-3 decision, so we need to turn around two of the justices that said birthright citizenship is the way it's being processed right now. We think that obviously Justice Kavanaugh, since he included it in his concurrence, we'll see that the new law opens that door. And we are very, very hopeful that Judge Barrett, if given the opportunity to hear the voice of Congress, which she pointed out in her decision, had not said anything about this previously, will also change her mind.
1: 710 WOR, the voice of New York. This is the Mark Simone Show. Ken Rosato in for Mark on a Friday, and we're speaking to the Secretary of the New York State Conservative Party, Howard Lim. We're talking about birthright citizenship and a new bill that was just introduced in the Senate that might amend things and so basically make everything that was just decided in the Supreme Court flip around again. We'll see what happens with it. So what is different here is that this first defines any person who enters the U.S. without authorization or for the purpose of engaging in birth tourism to be considered an invader. And it says that invaders are not entitled to have citizenship granted to any children whom they give birth to while here. And because the 14th Amendment of the Constitution does not reference invaders, this would preemptively disqualify them, right? If you're called an invader, the Constitution says nothing about an invader getting that citizenship. So I guess this is the angle it would work with?
0: Yeah, well I think lawyers will focus on the phrase in the 14th Amendment, which says subject to the jurisdiction of. We argue that once Congress has passed these new laws that are currently under consideration, it will define subject to the jurisdiction of as not applying to illegals. You know, the 14th Amendment only became a part of the Constitution 3 years after the Civil War. It was passed entirely because of the Dred Scott decision, which took place before the Civil War, and historians would argue that it was a primary cause of the Civil War. Dred Scott said that blacks, whether they were slaves or freed slaves, could not become citizens. Shortly, 3 years after the Civil War, the 14th Amendment in 1868 said that blacks were all assumed to be U.S. citizens and applied that law in the future to say those born would become U.S. citizens. People have to understand that there was no real federal control or regulation of immigration until 1891. Mm-hmm. Prior to that time, you could show up off a ship in New York or San Francisco, and as long as a state official, not a federal official, a state official in New York or California allowed you to step off the ship and onto the streets of New York or San Francisco, you were in this country legally. Right. And there were racial policies that prevented some people from getting off those ships, but federal government didn't really take control of the immigration process until 1891, and lo and behold, for instance, Ellis Island was opened in 1892. Until that time, it was state office buildings in the Battery Park part of Manhattan that processed immigration, mostly in a totally laissez-faire process.
1: Hey, Howard,
0: if you were and you stepped off the ship, you were allowed to walk around.
1: Can you imagine today, Mamdani's New York City, if that were still the case? If you were from any country but Europe, a European country, you'd be allowed in. That would be basically Mamdani's New York City. It would be interesting.

0: Yeah, that's the state that we're in today, right?
1: Yeah, that is certainly the case. And of course, there would be a whole new map drawn up, and it would not include certain parts of the tri-state. How do you feel? And by the way, everybody, we're speaking to the Secretary of the New York State Conservative Party, Howard Lim. This is Ken Rosato in for Mark today. Howard, how do you think, this will get through the two houses, the House and the Senate? Do you think it has a chance of passing? And B, do you think if it does pass, will it be challenged once again before the Supreme Court?
0: Well, this is one of those things that I believe we may even see some Democrats cross over, particularly those who might be up for re-election soon. And they will support the change in the immigration law. I would hope almost every Republican will. And then, of course, we'll be in that labyrinth of immediate lawsuits, either from people who have or do not have standing to challenge it. And unfortunately, the way the process works, we might not actually see the Supreme Court evaluate that new legislation for a year and a half to two.
1: All right, we'll see what happens. He is the Secretary of the New York State Conservative Party, Howard Lim. We appreciate you coming on this morning.
0: Thank you very much, Ken.
1: You bet. Have a good day, good weekend. It is Ken Rosato in for Mark on your Friday. When we come back, we will take more of your calls. The number is 1-800-321-0710. 1-800-321-0710 for WOR.
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25: 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In for Mark today, here's Ken Rosato.
1: We got a few minutes left. Let's go straight to our busy phones. Let's say good morning to Will. Good morning. Will? Hello, Will. Yeah. Oh. Ignore the background. Hello? The radio is on delay, so just lower the radio and you can talk to us.
26: Hi, how are you?
1: Good, Will.
26: Oh, I'd just like to comment on what's going on with this situation in Canada. This is going on now 3 years in a row, The same time of year. They're doing this on purpose, and yet they blame America. We have the lowest, the best air quality. Why don't they point the finger at China and India? But they know what they're doing up there.
1: Yeah.
26: This is set on purpose.
1: I don't know that it's set on purpose. If you look, it's like two-thirds of the country's on fire. So I don't know if they would want that much to burn. You know, maybe you put a little bit right outside Detroit, you know, send a little message. But, you know, to have two-thirds of your country on fire, that's not a good thing. It's a big chunk of the country. But it is due to their own cheapness and mismanagement. Now, I know you can't afford to thin every forest out of, you know, hundreds and hundreds of thousands of acres, if not millions of acres. I get it. But if they just practice the simple maintenance of the forest that they used to practice, let the loggers come in and take their stuff and clear out paths and whatnot, that's how you manage things. And we still do that. So, you know, that's why you don't have wildfires, except for California, the liberal states where they refuse to do forest management. The other states that manage their forest don't have that problem. Will, we appreciate you and thank you for calling. We go to Bob in New Jersey. Bob? Maybe we lost Bob. All right, let's go to Gene on Long Island. Gene, good morning.
27: Yeah, good morning. Thanks for taking my call, Ken.
1: Sure.
27: Just a couple of things. I was just wondering if anybody was aware of the Communist Control Act of 1954 to stop what's going on right now in the government. They were supposed to be ousted or sent to another country, back to their country.
1: Yeah. Go ahead.
27: I don't know if they've ever done anything about that, but J. Edgar Hoover wrote a book called Masters of Deceit.
1: Yeah.
27: And that's a great book, and it's it tells about what's going on right now.
1: So if I could jump in, only because we're short on time, just to get to it. The Congress actually repealed a number of the provisions of the Communist Control Act, because in America, you get to be a part of whatever party you want, including communists, sadly. But back in 93, there was legislation that just eliminated, eviscerated much of the Communist Control Act, which is part of the problem. And so therefore, it is pretty much legal to be a communist, which is antithetical to all things American. But you're right, the Communist Control Act was started, in fact, with a lot of Democrat support. It was mostly Democrat support in order to prevent exactly what's happening now from happening. But we appreciate your call. Thank you so much for calling on that one, Gene. And we go to Robert. Good morning.
0: I got disconnected. I'm sorry. How are you, sir?
1: No problem, Robert. Good morning. We got about a minute left.
0: Ken, I'm sorry to say this, but this is a family show. Chuck Schumer did not fart. He expelled flatulence.
1: Oh, now, here, flatulence. Listen.
2: When
1: there it is.
2: The Trump administration can say
1: we had to share some of the flatulence. You're right, Robert. It was flatulence. That is translation for fart. Anyway, we thank you so much for tuning in. I'm sorry. I'm a 2-year-old. I promise I'll never do that again. Mark will be back in this seat Monday. Thank goodness, because I love Mark, too, just like you do. And thanks to Mark and to WOR for letting me sit in today. This is Ken Rosato. Do not go anywhere. The great Buck Sexton and the great Clay Travis are up ahead at 3 o'clock. The most listened to radio talk show in America, Sean Hannity. Jesse Kelly's in at 6 o'clock. The very, very funny Jimmy Fallon's in at 9. Mark is in every weekday, 10 a.m. to noon. He will be back here again on Monday, and Buck and Clay after the news. Have a great day, wonderful weekend. Ken Rosato in from 710 WOR.
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3: It is now 82 degrees, 12 noon. I'm Liz Warner. Heat and smoke. New Yorkers reacting to the hazy conditions as air quality alerts remain in effect.
5: Smoke from Canadian wildfires has been blowing into the tri-state area, and some locals are adjusting while others are sticking to their routines.
6: New York summer is the summer. We don't want another cold winter, so you got to enjoy the summer.
14: We didn't cancel like Shakespeare in the Park and all the other great activities. I know Governor Hochul said day campers don't take the children outside, which is hard not to do.
5: Levels are expected to improve throughout the day. People are still encouraged to limit their time outdoors. Residents in the city can go get free N95 masks at police precincts and public libraries. Lizzie Radovali, WOR News.
15: And the Food and Drug Administration says it may have found the source of the illness that's been sickening thousands across the country, including in New York and in New Jersey.
24: There are news outlets reporting that health officials are investigating shredded iceberg lettuce supplied to Taco Bell by Taylor Farms as a possible source for the cyclosporiasis outbreak. Dr. Kavita Patel expects more cases.
28: It could end several weeks after they've identified a source and been able to issue those consumer safety recalls, or being able to kind of make sure that any source is off the market.
24: More than 1,600 people reported eating at Taco Bell before getting sick with the parasitic infection, which causes severe stomach issues. I'm Scott Pringle, WOR News.
15: And President Trump says he has declassified evidence that shows that the American election system is both vulnerable to interference and to fraud.
29: In a primetime address from the White House Thursday night, the president said China exploited weaknesses in U.S. voting systems to gain access to 220 million U.S. voter files.
30: What is believed to be the largest compromise of election data in history.
29: Trump said the current voting system in the U.S. is like a third world country, and as proof of a broken system, pointed to the time it took to count votes in the recent California primaries.
30: It was held on June 2nd, a long time ago, but it was just completed a few days ago on July 10th. Think of that, much more than 1 month.
29: Trump singled out the Biden administration for hiding the information and says he's asked the FBI to investigate what was uncovered. I'm Scott Carr in Washington.
15: And here in New York, NBC says it has fired a security guard who is accused of breaching the Today Show set, where he allegedly sought out Today host Craig Melvin and weatherman Al Roker.
7: Police say Andrew Truelove used racial slurs at both men and became violent before he was taken into custody. Truelove allegedly entered the building through a back stairwell and slipped past security before making his way backstage and confronting Melvin and Roker. The 41-year-old is charged with burglary and menacing, both hate crimes, as well as criminal trespass and harassment. Truelove is being held on $10,000 bond. Daria Albinger, WOR News.
15: And the White House says President Trump will be attending the World Cup final between defending champion Argentina and Spain this Sunday. In a press conference yesterday, White House Press Secretary Caroline Levitt said she knows the president is looking forward to it.
8: His attendance will cap what has been the most watched, most secure, and most successful World Cup in American history. This is a fitting conclusion to a tournament that showcased America's ability to host the world on the grandest stage.
15: Levitt said the president will be attending a FIFA reception at Trump Tower today. He's then planning to show up to Sunday's game at MetLife Stadium in East Rutherford. 82 degrees. It is now 12:03.
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16: WOR Weather Channel forecast. Limit your time outside to escape the hazy wildfire smoke. High temperatures at 87. Light winds. Smoky, uncomfortable air lingers tonight, dropping to a muggy 73. Rain gear needed tomorrow. Strong to severe storms will wash out Saturday. Sunshine returns Sunday. Richard DeWedding at the Weather Channel on 710 WOR.
15: Well, the Mets won in Philadelphia. That series continues tomorrow. 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
2: It is now 84 degrees out, 1 o'clock. I'm Liz Warner. Air quality alerts remain in effect across the city area. Conditions are expected to improve throughout the day.
3: This is very serious. We are reaching into a level of air quality that is dangerous for every single New Yorker.
2: Officials are still advising people to limit their time outside, and many events hosted by the Parks Department have already had to be canceled due to the health concerns. President Trump casting doubt on the U.S. elections ahead of the midterms. In a primetime address last night from the White House, he said China exploited weaknesses in our voting system in order to gain access to 220 million U.S. voter files, and then hacked our systems and projected its influence into the 2020 election. The president also had harsh words for the TV networks that did not give live coverage to his speech last night. And a town on Long Island expanding its shark patrol efforts.
4: It comes after several sharks were spotted in local waters.
5: This summer, Rockaway Beach, just west of here, reported 23 shark sightings since May 23rd. 16 of those sightings took place in the month of July. Here in Nassau and Suffolk, at numerous shark sightings have been reported so far this season.
4: Town of Hempstead Supervisor John Ferretti announced an agreement with Nassau County to boost monitoring efforts. The town will receive $10,000 in public safety funding for drones and other equipment. The deal still has to be officially approved in a vote by the county legislature set for Monday. Lizzie Radabali, WOR News.
2: And U.S. Central Command says it's completed its latest wave of attacks against Iran as the ongoing Mideast conflict continues to impact costs here. It's getting more expensive to get around. Gas prices approaching a nationwide average of $4 a gallon. Diesel is back up to $5 a gallon. We get more from ABC's Elizabeth Schulze.
6: In total, a new estimate from Moody's Analytics finds that the typical American household has now spent $620 extra in gas, diesel, and jet fuel expenses in the nearly 5 months since the start of the Iran war. Of course, this comes on top of years of stubbornly high prices for other everyday essentials, groceries, housing, and utilities.
2: And eyes around the world, and that means millions of them, will be on MetLife Stadium Sunday for the World Cup final at 3 o'clock.
7: Fans are pumped up. Team Spain is staying at a hotel on Bloomfield Avenue in Montclair ahead of the big match where plenty of fans are camped out.
8: Because I like Spain, I want to get some autographs by Lamine Yamal.
7: The boy is confident his team will win.
8: 3-0 Spain.
7: President Trump will be in attendance and will award the trophy to the winner. It'll cost you an arm and a leg to get in the building, but the cheapest seats, thousands of dollars. Folks can always settle for watch parties, including ones at the American Dream Mall and in Central Park. I'm Scott Pringle, WOR News.
2: It's now 84 degrees out and 103.
9: 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Yeah, over 50% of adults say they'd feel better if they got more sleep, and stress is often the biggest barrier. 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
0: Here's the WOR Weather Channel forecast. Limit your time outside to escape the hazy wildfire smoke. High temperatures at 87. Light winds. Smoky, uncomfortable air lingers tonight, dropping to a muggy 73. Rain gear needed tomorrow. Strong to severe storms will wash out Saturday. Sunshine returns Sunday. Richard DeWedding at the Weather Channel on 710 WOR.
2: Well, the Mets won in Philadelphia 4-1. That series continuing tomorrow. Yankees open the second half of their season. They host the Dodgers tonight. And World Cup final, Spain versus Argentina, Sunday, 3 o'clock at the Meadowlands. 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It's 84 degrees now, 105. 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

0: Welcome back in, Clay and Buck. I'm going to read some of your emails. Vince writes in, the main Senate candidate looks like Meatloaf. Now, is Meatloaf still alive or is he dead? Do we know? Rest in peace, Meatloaf. Sheehy does kind of look like Meatloaf. Not a good look. We've got a bunch of funny talkbacks. I will say, Buck, I was just telling you, the Savannah Banana fans are coming after me. Debbie just sent me a message. And I think you're taking some heat here too, Buck, even though you really haven't said anything about the Savannah Bananas. You douchebags need to get over it. These guys are entertaining as all expletive. You are just a radio host with zero talent. F off.
1: Wait, hold on a second. What did I do? I don't even know what a Savannah Banana is.
0: I think you're just getting unfairly maligned based on your connection to me.
1: Yet another time where the grenade thrown for Clay, the shrapnel hits the Buck.
0: To be fair, the douchebag comment might not include you. It could include other douchebags not intending to be you. I also got an angry email about soccer. You know nothing about soccer. You're trash. And Trump cost the USA the match, you fool. Now, I just went into Instagram. I was like, hey, I wonder if anything's going on Instagram. And people are mad at me for all different sorts of things. But that is a wide cross path here. Also, a lot of people are fired up yesterday about the, including Tommy Lahren, who came out. She was wrong. She was like, I like it being dark. Early in the afternoon. That person does look just like Meatloaf, by the way. Here is Tiffany in Northern California, cut B.
2: Clay and Buck, I'm just calling because of the daylight savings time conversation. Not everybody is on board because for folks like us who live in California, Northern California, Oregon, Washington State, if you leave the daylight in the afternoon, it's still dark around 9 a.m. and it's not safe for kiddos to go to school like that.
0: I don't understand why it's safe for kids to come home in the dark, but it's not safe for kids to go to school in the dark. Like, there's going to be dark on one side or the other. You're either going to be coming home in the dark in many parts of the country, or you're going to be going to school in the dark. The data, I think, reflects people, generally speaking, would rather have more light, like our boy Monty in Spokane. Cut C.
3: Clay and Buck, I'm a mail carrier, so the more daylight at the end of the day, the better. In December, when we have the most mail volume because of Christmas, I'm delivering in the dark starting at 3:30 or 4 o'clock, and I'm working till 5:30, 6 in the dark.
0: Would somebody just please think of Monty the mail carrier? I agree with him. I want Monty to be safe.
1: I'm worried after you upset some of our vampire listeners that you might not show up for radio and Laura may just find you slumped over in your studio with two little holes, a little blood in your neck.
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1: The vampires want the darkness.
0: By the way, good vampire book recommendation, old school, Salem's Lot, terrifying.
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0: Years ago, President John F. Kennedy said, Israel was not created in order to disappear. 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
13: It is now 84 degrees, 2 o'clock. Good afternoon. I'm Liz Warner. The smoke and haze remain. Air quality alerts remaining in effect across New York City. The conditions are expected to improve throughout the day. Officials still advising people to limit their time outside. Fire officials investigating what sparked a blaze at a midtown skyscraper.
14: The fire initially broke out in a restaurant before spreading to the 43-story building. Officials evacuated that skyscraper on 520 Madison Avenue. Five minor injuries were reported. The Parisian restaurant called Papillion was reportedly decked out in flags and FIFA gear before it was completely gutted. Lizzie Radabali, WOR News.
13: And in Washington last night, some very sobering words about election integrity and fraud from the White House.
15: President Trump says he's revealing evidence that shows the American election system is vulnerable to interference and fraud. During his primetime speech from the White House last night, he said China exploited weaknesses in our voting system to gain access to 220 million U.S. voter files. China denies that accusation. I'm Chris Caraggio.
13: And after months of criticism, Acting Attorney General Todd Blanche met yesterday during after his confirmation hearing with several survivors of deceased convicted sex offender Jeffrey Epstein's crimes.
16: The meeting did not go well, according to Annie Farmer, survivor of Epstein and Ghislaine Maxwell's abuse, who testified at her criminal trial. Farmer said Blanche was, quote, abrasive, condescending, and intentionally noncommittal to survivors, and added that she's even more confident in urging senators to vote against his confirmation. The meeting came after Senator Tom Tillis of North Carolina, whose vote is needed to secure Blanche's confirmation as the next attorney general, said he would require Blanche to sit down with Epstein's victims before he could vote for him. Peter Haralambos, ABC News.
13: And a town on Long Island expanding shark patrol efforts comes after several sharks were spotted in local waters earlier this month. A swimmer bitten by a shark at Jones Beach, a 9-foot shark seen at Point Lookout last week. Town of Hempstead Supervisor John Ferretti announced an agreement with Nassau County to boost monitoring efforts. And entertainment for the masses at Sunday's FIFA World Cup final. Star-studded lineup.
17: Post Malone headlining for the closing ceremony ahead of the Argentina-Spain match from MetLife Stadium. Jennifer Hudson singing the national anthem. This all ahead of the tournament's first ever official halftime show. Justin Bieber. Madonna. Shakira and BTS all part of the 11-minute halftime show. Jennifer Bolzoni, WOR News.
13: It's now 84 degrees out and 203.
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13: Well, the Mets continue their series with the Phillies tomorrow. 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World Cup Sunday final, Spain and Argentina, 3 o'clock at the Meadowlands.
20: Here's the WOR Weather Channel forecast. Limit your time outside to escape the hazy wildfire smoke. High temperatures at 87. Light winds. Smoky, uncomfortable air lingers tonight, dropping to a muggy 73. Rain gear needed tomorrow. Strong to severe storms will wash out Saturday. Sunshine returns Sunday. Richard Wedding at the Weather Channel on 710 WOR.
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0: I got an angry email, Buck, from Wayne. This is probably not what you expected. Clay is all caps lying about Rotten Tomatoes Jaws 2 score. He's just flat out lying. Screenshot from 30 seconds ago. Again, not a blame guy, but I'm throwing Brock under the bus here.
1: He's got you in the corner, Wayne, on this one. He's throwing haymakers at you. Throwing the towel.
0: 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Seriously, go there. Best lawyers all over the country to handle all of your problems. I apologize, Wayne. This lady may need a lawyer, Buck. She got a brand new license plate in the state of Florida. We teased this yesterday. We didn't play it. I want to play it now. It is cut. Do we have it ready? I think we have it ready for everyone. DMV, this is Florida. Listen.
2: I looked at it and I said, I don't think a woman that lives in a senior community that's going to be 77 years old next month will be driving around with what this plate has to say. And I figured maybe it was just destined to be on my car. I can handle it if I get a few honks here and there. Actually, being over 70, I might like a few honks.
0: Buck, the plate spells out squeeze ass. And that is, I believe she is 77 years old.
1: ASS on her license plate. And they're supposed to screen the plates so that they don't have anything. And it was, to be clear, randomly assigned. It was not a vanity plate that she requested. Apparently, she got Clay's vanity plate in the mail. And we don't know how that happened because he lives in Tennessee.
0: I don't want to get caught lying again. I think it is A55. I don't think you can have an ass, but I think probably some prisoner is like A55, which appears to spell ass.
1: Okay.
0: So that the squeeze part is accurate, but then it's A55, which would appear to spell ass.
1: And that makes it even better, though. That's clever. Because they make these in the penal facilities here. So some prisoner, hey, whoever you are, buddy, high five to you. I hope you get out soon. I hope you get on the right track, because that was very
0: It reminds me of the Ass Man episode from Seinfeld back in the day with Cosmo Kramer. Tom in Mississippi waiting for a while. He's got a feedback here. Tom, fire away.
3: 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This is a cult classic, Rocky Horror Picture Show. And the movie that fell off the cliff and no one even liked to watch was Shock Treatment.
0: Is that a sequel? Thank you for the call. I mean, it's not called the same thing.
1: Yeah.
0: Is that a Rocky Horror Picture 2? I don't know. You guys are amazing. Tons of talkbacks. We will have more fun with them on Monday. Everybody have fantastic weekends and enjoy the weekend. See you Monday.
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11: It is now 84 degrees, 3 o'clock. I'm Liz Warner. Wildfire smoke still impacting air quality across a large swath of the United States. Here in New York City, air conditions are expected to improve throughout the day, although those air quality alerts remain in effect. Mayor Mamdani.
12: We are reaching into a level of air quality that is dangerous for every single New Yorker.
11: In fact, advisories remain in effect in more than a dozen states right now. Fire officials investigating what sparked a blaze at a Manhattan skyscraper earlier today. Happened on Madison Avenue and 54th Street, breaking out in the first ground floor restaurant before spreading up into the 43-story building. Five injuries were reported. The Parisian restaurant Papillon was completely gutted. And following the president's speech last night from the White House to the nation, the DHS is now sending formal letters to state election officials requesting their assistance for the Trump administration with identifying non-citizen voters.
13: Officials in Pennsylvania and Nevada confirmed they received the letters, which claimed to identify thousands of non-citizen voters in each state and requested that election officials work with the federal government to purge their voter rolls.
14: I don't care how long it takes. We will go by this one by one, and everybody that did vote illegally, we will prosecute.
13: But the Department of Homeland Security didn't explain how it identified the voters, and more than a dozen judges have blocked the Trump administration's efforts to force states to turn over their voter rolls. Election officials say non-citizen voting is exceedingly uncommon. Peter Harlamus, ABC News.
11: President Trump scheduled to be in the city this afternoon for a FIFA reception ahead of Sunday's World Cup final between Spain and Argentina at the Meadowlands. He'll be presenting the trophy to the winner. And beforehand, there are other festive happenings for sports fans going on.
15: Fanatics Fest kicked off on Thursday at the Javits Center, and events run through Sunday. Fans can get an opportunity to meet their favorite athletes, including Knicks player and NBA champion Karl-Anthony Towns. There will also be exclusive merch along with memorabilia on display, including a glove and bat used by former Yankees captain Derek Jeter. The event closes with a FIFA World Cup final watch party featuring Team USA's Fuller and Balogun. Lizzie Radabali, WOR News.
11: And a big recall on rolls of dough with a dangerous ingredient.
16: General Mills is recalling more than 730,000 Pillsbury bread rolls because they may contain glass. The recall includes nearly 3,100 cases of hard roll dough and more than 1,200 cases of Kaiser roll dough. The products were not sold directly to consumers, but rather to Walmart for sale through in-store bakeries across the U.S., including New York and New Jersey. Walmart says it's removed all of the potentially impacted product. Daria Albinger, WOR News.
11: 84 degrees, it's 3:03.
17: I'm Adrienne Watson with your WOR traffic. So if you're trying to get away for the weekend and you're headed north on Route 287 in Bergen County, there's an accident past the Darlington Avenue overpass in Mahwah. That's before the New York line. Delays are stretching back for about 3 miles. Route 17 northbound, a better route, or you could try Route 202 instead. Westbound across Bronx at the Deegan, that's an accident. Several lanes are blocked. Delays are back to Castle Hill. Inbound at the George, up to 30 minutes from the 95 approaches. 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I'm Adrian Watson. Next traffic, 3:30 on 710 WOR.
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19: Here's the WOR Weather Channel forecast. Limit your time outside to escape the hazy wildfire smoke. High temperatures at 87. Light winds. Smoky, uncomfortable air lingers tonight, dropping to a muggy 73. Rain gear needed tomorrow. Strong to severe storms will wash out Saturday. Sunshine returns Sunday. Richard DeWedding at the Weather Channel on 710 WOR.
11: Well, the Mets resume their series with the Phillies tomorrow. Yankees host the Dodgers tonight. The World Cup Sunday is the final, Spain versus Argentina, 3 p.m. at the Meadowlands. It's now 3:05. 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

0: One guy break all this. John Sol, maybe we'll do a pickup on Monday and do an update. We really appreciate you taking the extra time and being with us. Thank you, sir.
1: My friend, Sean. Appreciate you so much.
0: Founder, editor-in-chief, chief investigator, reporter, justthenews.com. Want to remind you, you need a safety security plan for you and your family. Now, in some cases, only one option is going to do. If somebody's trying to kill you, kill your family, a lethal option, that's all you got. The FBI, latest year we have statistics for is 2022. That happens to be less than 0.01% of all altercations that require that response. What do you do in other instances? Well, that's where the new technology that is amazing at BYRNA.com comes in. The beauty is it's legal in all 50 states. You don't need a permit. You don't need a background check. And it has powerful deterrence. Tear gas, pepper spray, kinetic rounds. You can hit a target 60 feet away. You don't have to let the person get up close to you. One shot can incapacitate any attacker for up to 40 minutes. Please look at their videos. 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
0: All right, when we come back, we'll check in with Bruce Pearl, former Auburn basketball coach. A lot of issues to talk about. Senator Jim Banks coming up as well. You know, born on America's darkest day, 9/11/01, the Tunnel to Towers Foundation, they have been helping American heroes ever since. Heroes like U.S. Army Sergeant Mario Nelson. He served in the National Guard and then volunteered at Ground Zero after the 9/11 attacks. Later, Mario enlisted full-time in the Army, was deployed to Iraq. And then Mario sadly made the ultimate sacrifice. He was killed by a rocket-propelled grenade. Sadly, Mario left behind his wife, Mecca, their daughter, Mia. And after his death, Mecca began helping others heal from grief and trauma. And the Tunnel to Towers Foundation recognized the sacrifice of this family and were able, because of your generosity, to provide Mecca and Mia with a mortgage-free home. 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
27: It is now 84 degrees, 4 o'clock. Good afternoon. I'm Liz Warner. Air quality remains an issue in both New York and New Jersey with air quality alerts through at least this evening. And there are advisories in at least 17 states as well. We get more from Aaron McLaughlin.
28: Toxic smoke suffocating a large swath of the country after traveling from the forest fires in Canada, forcing more than 100 million Americans to either mask up or stay inside.
27: Now, residents in New York City can get free N95 masks at police precincts and at public libraries. A four-year-old girl now in the hospital after she was struck by a hit-and-run driver in the Bronx.
29: The young girl was crossing Longfellow Avenue in the Longwood section of the Bronx around 4 in the afternoon on Thursday. Police say a gray Jeep struck the girl and just kept going. The child suffered a broken right leg and trauma to the head. She was taken to the hospital where she's expected to be okay. Police are now searching for the driver of that vehicle. Jonathan O'Halloran, WOR News.
27: And President Trump last night casting doubt on U.S. election security ahead of the midterms. He said that China exploited weaknesses in our voting system in order to gain access to 220 million U.S. voter files. He said they then hacked our systems and projected its influence in the 2020 election. Meantime, today, Secretary Mark Wayne Mullen at DHS says he's identified more than 250,000 potential non-citizens illegally registered to vote in four states.
1: If you are an illegal or you're voting illegally, we will hunt you down, we will find you, and we will prosecute you.
27: The president is in New York City this afternoon. In fact, we are told that the FDR has been shut down to traffic connected with his travel into the city. He is here for the FIFA reception before he attends Sunday's World Cup final. That is Spain and Argentina at the Meadowlands at 3 p.m. The president will be presenting the trophy to the winning team. Another escalation of the war in Iran. The U.S. has begun to target civilian infrastructure, hitting bridges and major railway stations. ABC's Patrick Rivel at the Foreign Desk in London.
2: President Trump suggested in the coming days that he will begin trying to target power stations in Iran. That would certainly prompt larger strikes again from Iran. And so at the moment, all signs point towards further escalation.
27: It's now 84 degrees out, and your WOR news time is now 4:03.
3: I'm Adrian Watson with your WOR traffic. BQE westbound before the LIE. It's a crash blocking one lane. Delays go back to the Grand Central Parkway. Eastbound delays basically begin off the Gowanus. The inbound Brooklyn Bridge is absolutely awful right now. The outbound side is not that bad. Traveling on Long Island is tough. Northbound Meadowbrook Parkway before you get to the Northern State crash blocks the left-hand lane. The northbound Wantagh Parkway has an accident before Old Country Road, and southbound a separate accident past Hempstead Turnpike. 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You won't want to miss the next episode of Our American Stories. 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Next traffic, 4:30 on 710 WOR.
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5: OR. Here's your WOR Weather Channel forecast. Air quality alerts continue through midnight. Patchy smoke across the region. Through the evening hours, eventual low down to 72. There's a good chance of showers and storms on Saturday. Some areas of smoke as well. Highs up in the low 80s. Showers and a few storms on Saturday night. Your low 72. Sunny weather on Sunday. A high of 82. I'm meteorologist Mark Thibodeau from the Weather Channel on 710 WOR.
27: Well, the Mets and the Phillies resume their series tomorrow. The Yankees host the Dodgers tonight. World Cup final, it's Sunday. Spain versus Argentina at the Meadowlands. The president will be presenting the trophy to the winner. 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It's now 4:05, next news 4:30. 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I'm Liz Warner, 710 WOR.
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2: I'm Frank Miller for Ron and Sana. Well, Wall Street is ending the week in the red amid geopolitical conflicts and a sell-off in the tech sector. The Dow and NASDAQ off around 400 on the day. The S&P down around 75. In the tech sector, Netflix shares tumbled following a disappointing forward-looking revenue forecast. Second quarter profits were up, but Netflix's expectations of a 12% revenue drop missed Wall Street expectations. In economic news, the Commerce Department said that housing starts skyrocketed 19% in June to an annual rate of over 1.4 million units, thanks in part to a surge in multifamily permits. Elsewhere, the Labor Department said that inflation risks remain stubborn, with import prices unexpectedly up 0.3%. Meanwhile, investors were encouraged by the University of Michigan's report that consumer sentiment hit its highest level since February. And crude oil prices jumped today as escalating U.S. and Iran military strikes over control over the Strait of Hormuz raised severe energy supply risks. On the day, WTI crude finished at just under $82 a barrel. I'm Frank Miller for Ron and Sana on New York's 710 WOR.
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6: 85 degrees, 5 o'clock. I'm Liz Warner. Very hazy conditions persist across our area. New Yorkers react.
7: Smoke from Canadian wildfires has been blowing into the tri-state area, and some locals are adjusting while others are sticking to their routines.
8: New York summer is the summer. We don't want another cold winter, so you got to enjoy the summer.
9: We didn't cancel like Shakespeare in the Park and all the other great activities. I know Governor Hochul said day campers don't take the children outside, which is hard not to do.
7: Levels are expected to improve throughout the day. People are still encouraged to limit their time outdoors. 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Lizzie Radovali, WOR News.
6: Evacuations following a blaze at a Manhattan skyscraper earlier today on Madison Avenue and 54th Street. There were 5 minor injuries. A ground floor restaurant, Papillon, was gutted. And the MTA officially opening a brand new LIRR station.
10: The Yaphank BNL station welcomed its first trains early Friday morning. It replaces the old Yaphank stop, moving the station closer to key destinations like the Brookhaven National Laboratory and roadways like the LIE and William Floyd Parkway. It's the first new station to open for the LIRR since 2021, when the Elmont UBS station opened. MTA Chair Jana Lieber says now that the station is up and running, the MTA will now look to increase service on the Ronkonkoma branch. Jonathan O'Halloran, WOR News.
6: Last night from Washington, some sobering words about election integrity.
11: President Trump says he's revealing evidence that shows the American election system is vulnerable to interference and fraud. During his primetime speech from the White House last night, he said China exploited weaknesses in our voting system to gain access to 220 million U.S. voter files. China denies that accusation. I'm Chris Caraggio.
6: The president is in New York City today. He's planning to award the World Cup trophy to the winner at the Meadowlands Sunday. For a seventh straight day, the U.S. military says it's launched airstrikes upon Iran.
12: There's no indication that the pace is going to slow down, and we're now 7 days in a row with multiple waves, sometimes striking facilities around the Strait of Hormuz, and now even further inland into into that area then in southern Iran. But what we're seeing is the striking of dual-use targets. What does that mean? That means like civilian structures that could also be used militarily.
6: That's Louis Martinez. A town on Long Island expanding shark patrol efforts. This after several sharks were spotted in local waters. A swimmer bitten by a shark at Jones Beach. A 9-foot shark seen in Point Lookout last week. Town of Hempstead Supervisor John Ferretti announced an agreement with Nassau County to boost monitoring efforts. 86 degrees. It's now 5:03.
13: I'm Adrian Watson with your WOR traffic. Hutch at Weaver Street, that was a crash northbound. Southbound lanes were closed for emergency vehicles. You are loaded in both directions. Continue to use the New England Thruway or any other road in the area. Westbound Cross County Parkway, an accident before Route 22. You're loaded in both directions there. New Jersey Turnpike southbound, especially slow between exits 14 all the way down to 13, especially on the inner roadway. The outer roadway is better, and they're still clearing a crash eastbound Route 78 express lanes in Newark before Route 21. 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
15: Here's your WOR Weather Channel forecast. Air quality alerts continue through midnight. Patchy smoke across the region. Through the evening hours, eventual low down to 72. There's a good chance of showers and storms on Saturday. Some areas of smoke as well. Highs up in the low 80s. Showers and a few storms on Saturday night. Your low 72. Sunny weather on Sunday. A high of 82. I'm meteorologist Mark Thibodeau from the Weather Channel on 710 WOR.
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6: 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Yankees host the Dodgers tonight. World Cup final this Sunday. Spain versus Argentina, 3 p.m. at the Meadowlands. It's now 5:05. 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

0: America now celebrating its 250th anniversary. Now, this milestone is also a time to be introspective, reflect on the enduring relationship. Although you have so many, you know, virulent anti-Semites out there in the halls of Congress, college campuses, on the airwaves, it's worldwide, it's disgusting. President John F. Kennedy, I think, hit it perfectly, because Israel's been our most loyal, strongest ally. It's not NATO, I can promise you that. And Kennedy said that Israel was not created in order to disappear. Israel will endure, it will flourish. And I think these words perfectly capture the spirit of a young democracy determined to survive. We live thousands of miles apart, yet united by shared values of democracy, faith, freedom, resilience. We've all witnessed in horror, not only October 7th, 2023, but, you know, all the cluster bombs being dropped in densely populated areas, cities even like Tel Aviv. And it has resulted in a lot of people losing their homes, a great need for humanitarian assistance. I mean, people need everything. They need food and water and shelter and clothing and medications. 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
4: It's now 84 degrees, 5:30. Good afternoon. I'm Liz Warner. Smoky air conditions are expected to improve through today across the city. Rain is expected tomorrow. That may improve the situation as well. The president in New York City this afternoon, he's scheduled to present the World Cup trophy at Sunday's match final between Spain and Argentina. And the family of a woman who died after falling into an open manhole in Manhattan is now suing Con Edison. 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I'm Liz Warner, 710 WOR.
5: I'm Adrienne Watson with your WOR traffic. Terrible delays on the Belt Parkway. Westbound, a crash by Pennsylvania Avenue. Delays go back to Sunrise Highway. Eastbound, your delays go back to Ocean Parkway. Staten Island Expressway westbound, usual delays end-to-end. Eastbound, you're slow coming off the Gothels Bridge. Slow on the outbound Brooklyn Bridge, but the inbound side has eased out from earlier closures on the FDR Drive. Outbound Lincoln Tunnel, about a 30-minute delay. It's about 30 back in. Problems on the Helix. Holland Tunnel, up to 40 minutes out. Outbound, a crash before the covered roadway. Inbound Pulaski Skyway, that's a 30-minute wait. 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Next traffic, 6 o'clock on 710 WOR.
4: Well, the aforementioned thunderstorms expected tomorrow. The high, 80 degrees. Sunday, supposed to be sunny, 82 degrees. Monday, more sun, 82 again. Wall Street closed in the red, the Dow lost 406, the NASDAQ 361 down, and the S&P 76 points in the red. 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
2: 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Soul Train had just started chugging along. 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Weeble started to wobble, but as we all know, they don't fall down.
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2: 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I'm Ed Helms, host of Snafu, Season 2, Medburg. The story of a daring heist that exposed J. Edgar Hoover's epic FBI snafu. 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

0: All right, so you're all excited. You should be. 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
0: All right, that's going to wrap things up for this edition of the Sean Hannity Show this week. As always, thank you for being with us. Thank you for making the show possible. But I got to tell you something. We now are getting geared up for the most important midterm election in our lifetime. All I'm asking, and I hope you'll talk about it with your friends, your family, anybody you run into this weekend. All I want is one thing this year. You commit in your mind, your heart, and your soul that you will vote and not let these radical Marxists, socialists, communists win. That's all I'm asking. Not a lot. And 3 hours a day, 1 hour at night, and an occasional podcast. Have a great weekend. Thanks for making this show possible. We'll see you on Monday.
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9: It's now 85 degrees, 6 o'clock. Good evening. I'm Liz Warner. Air quality alerts remain in effect across the city area. Conditions are expected to improve into the evening, but people are still being advised to limit their time outside.
10: This is very serious. We are reaching into a level of air quality that is dangerous for every single New Yorker.
9: President Trump says he plans to hold Canada responsible for not properly maintaining their forests, refusing to engage in basic forest management and debris removal, knowing that such refusal will lead to this result. And a federal appeals court ruling that New Jersey's ban on assault-style weapons violates the Second Amendment.
11: The law had been in place since 1990, which banned magazines exceeding 10 rounds and weapons similar to the AR-15. In a 10-5 vote, the Third Circuit Court of Appeals ruled that the state did not have the right to restrict magazines that it deemed to be beyond standard capacity. New Jersey Attorney General Jennifer Davenport called the ruling legally incorrect and says the weapons banned play dangerous roles in mass shootings. The NRA called the ruling a historic victory. It comes as the Supreme Court is expected to take up a ruling on gun laws in other states next year. Jonathan O'Halloran, WOR News.
9: In Midtown today, five people sustained minor injuries in a blaze at a Manhattan skyscraper on Madison Avenue and 54th Street. The ground floor restaurant in the building, called Papillon, was gutted. President Trump will be presenting the trophy this Sunday for the winner of the World Cup final at the Meadowlands. There is quite an entertainment lineup.
12: Post Malone headlining for the closing ceremony ahead of the Argentina-Spain match from MetLife Stadium. Jennifer Hudson singing the national anthem. This all ahead of the tournament's first ever official halftime show. Justin Bieber. Madonna. Shakira and BTS, all part of the 11-minute halftime show. Jennifer Bolzoni, WOR News.
9: It's now 85 degrees out. 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
13: I'm Adrienne Watson with your WOR traffic. New Jersey Turnpike has been unusually heavy on the inner and outer roadways this afternoon. Southbound side, basically between exit 14 in Newark all the way down to 13A in Elizabeth. There have been numerous problems. Again, inner roadway just as bad as the outer roadway. New Jersey Turnpike, southbound Eastern and Western Spurs, heavy passing Route 3 northbound. You're both heavy to the merge. Inbound George Washington Bridge, about 30 minutes from your 95 approaches, better from the rest. 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Next traffic, 7 o'clock on 710 WOR.
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16: Here's your WOR Weather Channel forecast. Air quality alerts continue through midnight. Patchy smoke across the region. Through the evening hours, eventual low down to 72. There's a good chance of showers and storms on Saturday. Some areas of smoke as well. Highs up in the low 80s. Showers and a few storms on Saturday night. Your low 72. Sunny weather on Sunday. A high of 82. I'm meteorologist Mark Thibodeau from the Weather Channel on 710 WOR.
9: Well, the Mets and the Phillies, that series resumes tomorrow. Yankees host the Dodgers tonight. And the World Cup, it's Sunday, the final, Spain versus Argentina. President Trump will be presenting the cup. And it's at 3 p.m. at the Meadowlands. 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Wall Street closing in the red to cap a losing week. The Dow down 406, the S&P down 76, and the NASDAQ down 361. It's 6:05, next news 6:30. 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
6: It's now 85 degrees out, 7 o'clock at evening. I'm Liz Warner. Air quality alerts remain in effect across the city. Conditions expected to improve into the evening. Tomorrow's potential showers could mitigate the situation. The health department now reporting its first death connected to the city's Legionnaires' disease outbreak.
7: In a statement released Friday, Health Commissioner Dr. Alistair Martin says he was saddened to report the first death tied to the outbreak. He says they will not be releasing more information on the victim to respect their privacy. Over 60 people have been diagnosed with the disease so far. 12 remained hospitalized as of Friday. Close to 80 buildings have tested positive for the Legionella bacteria on the Upper East Side. Officials are still working to determine the source of the outbreak. Jonathan O'Halloran, WOR News.
6: And the family of a woman who passed away after falling into an open manhole is now suing Con Ed.
8: In the lawsuit, family members of Donika Gonkash say the injuries the late grandmother suffered were severe and catastrophic. Back in May, the victim fell through an open manhole cover leading to her death. City medical examiners determined she died from scald burns and thermal inhalation from the steam. An investigation by Con Ed found that a truck dislodged the cover as it drove over the manhole. The suit claims workers failed to properly seal that cover. Lizzie Radabali, WOR News.
6: And the president casting doubt on U.S. election security ahead of the midterms. Last night's primetime address, he said China had exploited weaknesses in our voting system to gain access to 220 million U.S. voter files and then hacked our systems and projected its influence into the 2020 election. Meanwhile, today, Secretary Mark Wayne Mullen says DHS has identified more than 250,000 potential non-citizens illegally registered to vote in four states.
9: If you are an illegal or you're voting illegally, we will hunt you down, we will find you, and we will prosecute you.
6: For a seventh straight day, the U.S. military says it's launched a series of airstrikes on Iran, now targeting infrastructure. With this major escalation, the oil prices have begun to climb again.
10: The national average for regular gas is back around $4 a gallon. Diesel did just surpass $5, and that means higher transport costs for trucks, trains, and tractors. We are seeing oil prices climb as hostilities escalate in the Middle East and shipping stalls once again in the Strait of Hormuz. Another factor is that Russia's oil refineries have been damaged by drone strikes from Ukraine.
6: That's ABC's Elizabeth Schulze. 85 degrees. It's now 7:03.
11: I'm Adrienne Watson with your WOR traffic. We just had some closures on the east side from the 90s down to the Battery with some security activity. That should be reopened very soon. The west side is still moving fine. Inbound George Washington Bridge, about 30-minute delays from your 95 approaches. A little better from the rest. Eastbound Cross Bronx, there's a crash by 3rd Avenue. Inbound Lincoln, still a half an hour. Holland Tunnel, about a 20-minute wait inbound from the Pulaski Skyway. Parsippany, New Jersey, southbound side of Route 287, a crash past Route 280. Route 202 would be your alternate through the area. A reminder, New Jersey Transit's on different schedules this Sunday for the FIFA match. 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
12: Here's your WOR Weather Channel forecast. Air quality alerts continue through midnight. Patchy smoke across the region. Through the evening hours, eventual low down to 72. There's a good chance of showers and storms on Saturday. Some areas of smoke as well. Highs up in the low 80s. Showers and a few storms on Saturday night. Your low 72. Sunny weather on Sunday. A high of 82. I'm meteorologist Mark Thibodeau from the Weather Channel on 710 WOR.
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1: 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But why spend time thinking about gut health when Kashi Gut Health Granola makes fueling your gut so straightforward? 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With flavors like blueberry almond, it's a breakfast that helps start your day the right way. 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
3: It's 84 degrees at 8 o'clock. Good evening, I'm Andrew Whitman. Air quality alert continues through midnight. Looks like another one will come tomorrow, and then maybe some relief from those Canadian wildfires. Details coming in your Weather Channel forecast.
4: Smoke from Canadian wildfires has been blowing into the tri-state area, and some locals are taking preventative measures like wearing N95 masks.
5: It's not as bad as COVID, but you still want to protect yourself.
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7: We've gone through COVID and everything else with masks. It'll pass, but you know, sometimes just stay inside. And if you have air conditioning, it's even better.
4: Officials are encouraging residents to still limit their time outdoors. Health experts continue to monitor levels with a huge international event happening in New York City's backyard as the FIFA World Cup final is taking place in New Jersey on Sunday. Lizzie Radabali, WOR News.
3: First city death of the year from Legionnaires' disease reported.
8: In a statement released Friday, Health Commissioner Dr. Alistair Martin says he was saddened to report the first death tied to the outbreak. He says they will not be releasing more information on the victim to respect their privacy. Over 60 people have been diagnosed with the disease so far. 12 remained hospitalized as of Friday. Close to 80 buildings have tested positive for the Legionella bacteria on the Upper East Side. Officials are still working to determine the source of the outbreak. Jonathan O'Halloran, WOR News.
3: The Food and Drug Administration may have found the source, or one of them, of the illness that sickened thousands here and nationwide.
9: There are news outlets reporting that health officials are investigating shredded iceberg lettuce supplied to Taco Bell by Taylor Farms as a possible source for the cyclosporiasis outbreak. Dr. Kavita Patel expects more cases.
10: It could end several weeks after they've identified a source and been able to issue those consumer safety recalls, or being able to kind of make sure that any source is off the market.
9: More than 1,600 people reported eating at Taco Bell before getting sick with the parasitic infection, which causes severe stomach issues. I'm Scott Pringle, WOR News.
3: NBC has fired a security guard after someone got onto the Today Show set yesterday.
11: A security guard accused of allowing Andrew Truelove onto the set of NBC's Today Show is out of a job. TMZ says he was suspended shortly after the incident in which Truelove confronted host Craig Melvin and weatherman Al Roker. Police say Truelove entered the building through a back stairwell and slipped past security before making his way on stage. He's been charged with several offenses, including two hate crimes. NBC is not commenting on the guard's termination.